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0: Yeah, they're just going to dominate the West for years and years to come, where it's sort of kind of back to what it always was, right? Like the East has always been the inferior conference. If you can go back a decade at this point, you know, when the Heat were doing it, and their biggest competition was what, the Pacers? Like, you know, like that's kind of back to what it is right now, where it is going to be interesting to see how this free agency plays out, and where, how much of the talent and the stars kind of head the other direction, because who could blame them at this point? If you're trying to get one more run at it for one of those older stars, like you were mentioning, you're going to like your chances in the East a heck of a lot more than you do in the West.
1: No doubt about it. We're going to take a quick time out here. BetMGM tonight, PJ Glasser, Tim Barbalace, Westwood One Sports. We will come back, update you on scores around sports. And also, we got the list upcoming in 20 minutes. Our guy Monty always does a great job with that. 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
2: It's the two best words in sports. 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Spurs. Wemby versus SGA. One more time. 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

0: Jets. I guess you could have gone Garrett Wilson too, but Breece was a good option. So, I mean, look, it's just all luck of the draw.
1: Yeah, that was fun. That's why these are so fun, is because you don't know who's coming next, and sometimes like the thought process is just, man, if I could get one more good team with a better quarterback, I'll be fine. So let me leave quarterback open, and then if no good team comes, and you're just stuck with like JJ McCarthy or something, like it's just it's always luck of the draw with these. I always love watching these. So good stuff, guys. That was a good job.
2: Yeah.
0: Love it. All right, boys. Final segment. We've made it to the end of the show. We're wrapping it up next year. BetMGM tonight. PJ Glasser, Tim Barbalace, Brandon Combs. Don't go anywhere. Westwood One Sports.
3: The Vegas Golden Knights are in the Stanley Cup Final for the third time in their 9-year history. Will it be Carolina or Montreal that stands between a return to Sin City for Lord Stanley's Cup? Westwood One Sports.
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1: The producer of our morning show, the Drake Toll Show, Addy Bates, asked this question on our Westwood One Sports Night YouTube channel. How was your Friday? My answer, one of the greatest Fridays of my life, because the Carolina Hurricanes are going to the Stanley Cup Finals. Major League Baseball is making us pick sides as if we're kids of divorce, CODs, if you will. We'll talk about that momentarily. Free for all Friday at the top of next hour in about 20 minutes. Your chance to steer the ship once a week, every week, 310-840-4910. We'll get to those calls momentarily. Nate is in Chicago. Is this another Carolina Hurricanes fan calling from Chicago? Is this because the Chicago Wolves are there and they are the minor league team for the Carolina Hurricanes? Do people feel connected to the Canes because of this, Nate?
2: I don't know if they do, but I'm a huge Wolves fan and obviously cheering on the Canes. I've been a Wolves fan forever, but I don't know or recall if an NHL

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1: 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Great. 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Generally bop. So that would be pretty good. I was at App State, speaking of them again, when I saw Jason Kelsey roll up in overalls, and he sang the Dan Band version of Total Eclipse of the Heart with the F-bombs dropped in all too. So that's a good karaoke choice as well. Appreciate the question. 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
1: How long does that take?
2: Well, you do it in college. You're a little late. So if you want to, do you have a master's?
1: Do I have a master's?
2: Yeah.
1: No.
2: Well, if you go get a master's, maybe you can then grow the beard out, and it'll work.
1: Why do I have to be in college to grow the beard?
2: Well, if you want the scientific answer, it's more hormonal related. It's not going to work for you. That was just a joke to go get a master's and a beard.
1: Oh, I understood. Understood. What do we have to put this show to bed?
2: Well, thankfully, no beard jokes, but we do have a terrible story that involves bees. If you don't like bees, you are not going to like this one. I'll share it with you next.
3: It's the two best words in sports. 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Thunder. Spurs. Wemby versus SGA. One more time. An entire season comes down to this. 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
15: Normally, this is how I'm ending the show. And now this spot here on Saturdays from 6 to 8 a.m. Eastern time is one show, and then usually Linnell Willingham follows. So usually we end the show out with picks, but I didn't want to go the whole day without making picks, right? Even though I'm going to be filling in for Linnell after this, so you're going to get to hear me for the next 3 hours after this. That does not mean, however, we just won't make picks for the day. We have to give you some type of winner, so let's make our selections for today's action.

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1: Hello, I like money.
0: It's our Sunday selection.
1: Something to bring me my money.
0: Yeah. Hey, Elijah, give me a winner.
2: I love getting winners. And you know what? I'm greedy. So I'm going to go first here because I can't kick off the show talking about how I think the Thunder are going to win this game today and that this awesome San Antonio Spurs playoff run that has kind of turned Victor Wembanyama into the future face of the NBA and not go ahead and lead this thing off by picking Game 7 tonight. So give me the Thunder to cover 3.5. I think the Spurs make this thing really interesting for three quarters, but man, when it comes to depth, role players, playing at home, the Thunder don't lose Game 7s at home. Not in that environment. I'll take the Thunder to cover 3.5. Feels like not a layup, but like a nice mid-range jumper.
3: Oh,
2: nice
3: look at you with the basketball analogies.
2: Look at that. That's kind of the feel. Not a layup or a slam dunk, but a mid-range J.
3: All right, well, let's go ahead and confuse our listening audience. I'm going to go completely the other way. I'm going to take the Spurs as road dogs, plus 3.5. Do I think they'll win? They better, because I don't feel comfortable with that 3.5. So if the Thunder win, it's going to be an absolute blowout like we did see in Game 5. But I can't imagine that Victor Wembanyama is going to disappear. I expect him to show up. If you can get me 12 to 15 points from De'Aaron Fox, I think the Spurs go ahead and take care of business. I am also ready to dance on the graves of the Thunder because we have anointed them as a dynasty after they won their first one, and rightfully so with all them picks. They are the opposite of Les Snead. They love picks. That being said, I am all down in for 1999 rematch with the Knicks and the Spurs. So give me the Spurs, even though in my heart of hearts and my mind, I probably think the Thunder win.
2: I love the cheering for nostalgia there to get us a 1999 NBA Finals matchup. It would be a little poetic that the first time the Knicks get back there in 27 years, they have to play the exact same opponent, especially with a blossoming young superstar. Last time it was just Tim Duncan teamed up with David Robinson. Now it's Victor Wembanyama. Funny how history can repeat itself. Lead a lap. Do you have a pick for today?
4: Well, okay, if you want to ask for today, yeah, I'll take a step back. I'm looking at the point score. You guys have already done the spread, so I'm looking at the points for everybody. I like Chet Holmgren at 14 plus at 14. Give me 14 over for 14.5 for Chet Holmgren.
2: I like it. Oh, they're going to need it if they're going to win tonight.
4: That's right. Exactly. I would love to put 27.5 on Victor. I'm going to put 14.5 on Chet. That's what I'm going to do.
2: Chet needs to play big boy basketball tonight. I want to take it to the diamond for my MLB pick for today, and I am going to roll with the Rays. You know, I was just talking about earlier how the Rays are going to moneyball their way into serious contention in the American League. They play the Angels today. They're at the Trop. Give me the Rays minus 1.5 on that one.
3: All right, I'm also taking a baseball game here. I'm taking the Astros at home plus 1.5. Brandon Sproat stinks. 1-3 with an ERA almost 6. I don't know why the Brewers are favored, so give me the Astros. Jeremy Pena with a leadoff home run.
2: All right, we're going to go. Would love a Jeremy Pena home run.
4: Well, we're going to go baseball. I'll go, how about softball? I've been working the softball games, and I haven't been watching the Texas Tech-Tennessee matchup, so I'm not going to do that. But I did like Nebraska the other night. I'm going to take them as an underdog versus Alabama. Give me that in the college softball World Series.
2: Oh, I like that. Yeah, Alabama, heavy favorite. And you know, it does feel weird to see any type of women's college World Series with no Oklahoma in it. That's always a little odd. Yeah, no,
4: right?
2: Oklahoma, like, what?
4: Totally.
2: But it makes the field more wide open. Makes it more wide open. If Nebraska beats Alabama, it's going to get really interesting. That's all we have for this hour now. Of course, I'm sticking around. You get to hang out with me for the next 3 hours here on Westwood One Sports. And coming up next, I want to tell you further in depth why I feel great about the Thunder waltzing into Game 7 tonight in their home arena and taking it home in advance into the finals. This is Elijah Campbell on Westwood One Sports and the Westwood One Sports app.
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0: is live out here at Rusty Wallace Kia Alcoa. We are on Alcoa Highway. He's Riley Holtum. I'm Charlie Collier. Eli Davis is back at the Budweiser Studios, pressing all the right buttons and producing, leading the way back at home base. As we're here with you the next 3 hours, the final Saturday of May. It has come and gone pretty quickly, but final Saturday of May, Riley, well, that also means it is the perfect time, end of the month, to come in here to Rusty Wallace Kia Alcoa and score a great deal on one of these wonderful Kias. Have the new 2027 Telluride, including the hybrid model, on the lot. Still inventory on the ground there. Up to $4,000 off the 2026 Sorento. Up to $3,000 off the Sportage. 0% financing is also available on close to every vehicle here on the lot. But, again, last working day of the month. That means they are ready to make you a deal. Come on in. Fight off the rain. Come see us. It's also Big Ticket 2026. That is presented by Food City Certified Angus Beef and the Low T Center. You come in, you write your name down. We have these slips on the table in front of us. You drop it in the box. At the end of the show, we draw two names. And those two names will be entered as finalists for our grand prize finale coming up to Big Ticket 2026 in July. Chances to win season tickets to Tennessee football, basketball, baseball, Lady Vol basketball or softball, or the Knoxville Ice Bears. Riley, good morning. How we doing?
1: It's all right. It's a very, very dreary, rainy morning, but hopefully that is not an indicator of what is to come for the couple of Tennessee teams playing today. Not the brightest, sunniest day on Rocky Top.
0: No, but, it is not.
1: We got plenty of good stuff coming up for today's show. And hey, look, if you want to get signed up for Big Ticket, this is one of the last chances you're going to get for us to be out here in Alcoa on a Saturday. So, if you want a chance to come sign up for Big Ticket, this is the time. Come get it done now. And while you're here, get yourself a great deal from the team here at Rusty Wallace Kia on Alcoa Highway.
0: Yeah, rainy Saturday, Tennessee baseball. They play today at noon. We'll be off a little early at 11:45 today. Hand things over to good friend John Wilkerson. He'll have the call for you on the Vol Network. Tennessee facing elimination today after dropping an extra innings thriller to East Carolina 7-4 there yesterday. Tough loss for Tennessee, but chance to 7-3, but a chance to keep the season going today at noon against VCU, the 4 seed in the Chapel Hill Regional. Did text one John Wilkerson, and he said the weather is great there, which is surprising given the fact that it's rained here in Knoxville from roughly like 10 p.m. until right now. But apparently the weather has not made it that far into North Carolina, so Chapel Hill still looking good. Should be good for first pitch there. And then talked to Brian and the gang this morning as well out in OKC, and they have good weather for Tennessee softball at 3. So raining in Knoxville, which means, hey, maybe the perfect day to kick back and watch some of these sports. But we've got a lot to get to today. Riley, college sports could be saved.
1: Whole lot of stuff going on here.
0: I say half in jest there. But, no, I think a really good piece of legislation has been introduced from Senators Maria Cantwell, a Washington Democrat, Ted Cruz, a Texas Republican, introduced on Wednesday. And well, it's really kind of shaken up the college football landscape. We've got an update on Chaz Coleman as well. Kind of in wait and see, but not feeling very encouraged that, well, he's going to end up making his way to Knoxville. The good news, though, I think Tennessee's avoided giving away or wasting a large chunk of change there. So we'll dive into the Chaz Coleman situation, what's going on, what the potential fallout could be, and what the cost is for Tennessee. Of course, it is Tennessee baseball and softball game day. We've also got some kick times for the first 3 weeks. How do you feel about Georgia Tech at night?
1: Got some, yeah.
0: A little juice there.
1: They're trying for sure. They're trying to prop this one up as a big time matchup. And I guess as far as week two of the season goes, that's going to be one of the bigger matchups, at least between Power Four competition. So it makes sense that they're going to go in that direction. They're going to make that one a later kickoff, the primetime slot, ESPN, all of it, all the fanfare that comes with it. But I mean, you got some good stuff going on there. You got the earlier kickoff in week one, and then you also still get a night kickoff for the home fans here for a little bit of a cheaper ticket in that Kennesaw State one.
0: Yeah, so first 3 weeks announced, either Faison Brandon or George McIntyre or Ryan Staub will play under the lights down in Georgia for their first road game as of all, and that's a little bit more uncomfortable, I would say, but that's still a game that regardless I feel good about. But starting here, because this has been the story of the week, a bipartisan deal that is essentially sweeping college sports reform, trying to cap roster movement, trying to cap roster spending, and ultimately I think trying to restore college sports to an older version of it while adapting to some of the modern changes that have come in the last decade or so. Some of the key pieces of this legislation, it would be trying to put a hard cap on spending. It would be giving the CSC the ability to act as a strong enforcement arm without facing litigation every time, you know, they potentially strike down deals, and it would also limit transfers to one and only or a one-time transfer rather before you would have to sit out a year. Obviously, you'd still have, you know, some exceptions, grad transfers, you know, a coach leave, something like that, but in general you would go back to a one-time transfer rule. You would move towards a five-year eligibility framework as well, so five to play five. It would try to, or not try to, it would eliminate older players that have had professional experience coming back into the sport, namely in college basketball. And then also it would give the antitrust protection that the NCAA would need to actually enforce its rules. It would provide medical coverage after participation for all NCAA athletes, and it would create a framework for agents to actually have to get certified and cap the money, the percentage that they can take at 5%, which I think is also a good thing. I don't know. Where do you want to start here, Riley? Your overall thoughts? Good for college sports? Is this something that you expect to potentially move forward?
1: Man, it's hard to say that this is a good thing for college sports, in my opinion. It's something that kind of puts you in a stasis where you're in this weird gray zone that you've been in for a while, and this would give you a little bit of clarity. So in that sense, it is positive, but there's also a lot of things going on here that I just don't know, at least the way that it is put into this Protect College Sports Act right now. I just don't see, I mean, it has about as good a chance of me hitting a 50-yard field goal in Neyland Stadium.
0: Do you have a good leg?
1: Georgia. I don't have a good leg. I got bad news for you. So it's got about as good a chance as me hitting that 50-yard field goal as it does getting through all of the houses of Congress and actually passing, just because there's a lot of things going on here.
0: Yeah, 111 pages total in this legislation.
1: So some things that I'm looking at this and I just don't see how it makes it through Congress. First of all, the poaching coaches rule.
0: Yeah, they've been referring to it behind the scenes as the Lane Kiffin rule, though it wasn't actually written
1: that
0: way.
1: That's also very funny.
0: In the
1: that's really
0: in the
1: funny
0: legislation.
1: That they're doing that.
0: It would prevent coaches from leaving a team midseason or being hired away midseason.
1: That's
0: so
1: really funny.
0: You know, you wouldn't have Lane Kiffin leaving Ole Miss, John Summerall, and Bob Chesney last year would not have been trying to work two jobs at once. So you think?
1: Well, it's just like if there are things like that are written into contracts already, and if there's a buyout and the coaches pay the buyout, what can you do?
0: I guess that's where the antitrust comes in for them to be able to enforce their own rules without you know, being, I guess, tied into some of the greater business operating standards.
1: And that's the other thing that I'm concerned about. I don't like the idea of the government inserting themselves into college sports, trying to fix things, because you know how that goes when the government gets involved. What do they say? The scariest words in the English language are, "I'm from the government and I'm here to help." I don't like the idea of giving a specific entity this antitrust exemption for no real particular reason other than the fact that they don't want to take the already available necessary steps to fix the issues that are going on in college sports. There are paths available for them to fix it. There have been paths available to fix it. Paths were much more open 2 or 3 years ago if they had run to get to the negotiating table with these players early on into this process, but they didn't. They put it off. They waited. And now things have gotten a little bit out of control in terms of salaries and how much these players are making. So now they're begging and pleading to get this gift handed down to them from Congress to save them, basically, from the hole that they've dug themselves into. And I don't like the idea of giving them that pass just because they're begging and pleading and they want to see it fixed. I don't like this.
0: See, I'm with you to an extent, right? Like, I'm apolitical. I would prefer, you know, government stay out of it, right? I think in general you hear the government's getting involved in trying to save college sports, and the initial reaction is, oh, gross. But most of the time isn't always. And I think
1: sure.
0: The bones of this are actually very good. And I mean, you were talking about, you know, I think this is obviously, it's not going to just, if it did pass in its current state, the 111-page document.
1: No,
0: it's they're going to litigate. They're going to talk over the next couple of months. This is going to be amended and changed. And if it is passed, you know, I think it looks different. But I think, again, the bones are very good for this. Like,
1: there's some good things in there, for
0: see,
1: sure. I'm not dissing what's going on.
0: I don't see a quick path. Like, you were talking about other avenues. I think that's kind of how we got there. You know, we haven't been able to find any other avenues. Solutions we have tried have not been able to stand up in court because this antitrust exemption doesn't exist. Like, I think the antitrust exemption is very necessary for the NCAA to actually be able to enforce anything that could, you know, help calm the waters, help make college sports a more viable long-term business model for more than just 10 or 15 programs.
1: Well, the answer was collective bargaining.
0: Well, see, okay.
1: But you had, that was the option that I was mentioning, where it would have been so easy to get this done earlier on into the process, but because they waited and they didn't want to make players employees, that was the big crux of it, right? Didn't want to make players employees. That is where I think things started to spiral. But and you're right, it is much more difficult to find an answer now that they have dug themselves into this hole. That's where we're at now.
0: Like, I don't know. I don't even know if collectively bargaining is like the easy answer or was the easy answer either. I think that would be another viable solution, but I think that's not without its own separate complications. You know, there are states here within the United States too that like don't allow unions of players, like that don't allow you to
1: right,
0: and that would stand in the way. That was something that Georgia's, I don't know if it was their president, athletic director, brought up, but when he was talking about the potential for a players union and collective bargaining, he was kind of going, wait, what about state law? Now, I mean, I guess like the Falcons and the Hawks are there. I'm not going to sit here and tell you that I know enough about that side of the government to understand why they're allowed to and why, you know, it could be an issue for college sports. I just know that's something that's been brought up. I wish I, you know, I wish I understood more about that side of things, but I'm a sports guy, and I guess being a sports guy has made you kind of a, you know, a legal and politics guy here lately too, but
1: sadly, yes.
0: Right. I think there are things that aren't going to hold up, obviously. There are things that are impossible to enforce, such as, you know, requiring teams to play one of your top 10 most common opponents if you only have two non-conference games scheduled. There's, you know, for a third game, there's teams that schedules just don't even allow for that. But I think if you can enforce a one-time transfer rule, That's a great thing, in my opinion. If you could enforce it...
1: By the way, it's not even entirely a one-time transfer rule. It's one time without penalty.
0: Right.
1: So you would be, players would still be able to transfer. I think that's, again, a positive of this act, this Protect College Sports Act. They would still be able to transfer past that one if they felt like they needed to for whatever reason.
0: Right,
1: but you would just have to sit out a year.
0: It would eliminate essentially the ongoing free agency. The guy that plays his freshman year and then tries to capitalize that in the open market and then plays his sophomore year and then tries to capitalize again in the open market. It would stop a lot of that. And you know, again, you'd get one free transfer, and I think a lot of players are going to use that one free transfer, but I doubt that there are very many players out there that are willing to come and sit out a year to move. And I also wonder, you know, I think the market would probably react. You know, I don't think there's going to be a lot of money to be had in transferring somewhere to sit out a year. You know, that's a conversation we've had this offseason. Tennessee in the last couple of years has had too much money standing on the sidelines. I mean, just in general, I don't think there's a lot of programs that would be willing to cough up money for somebody that would have to sit out a year unless this is a guy that we otherwise would not be able to obtain. Like, if you have a mid-tier program that is able to go and get a type of athlete that they otherwise wouldn't be able to get, maybe they'd pay him to sit for a year, but then why would he go there? You know, I think that would be a good thing to help slow down roster movement. You know, again, curtailing spending and allowing the CSC to actually be a stronger enforcement arm. I get here in SEC country that's viewed as a bad thing. I get that the SEC and the Big Ten probably don't like that. Not probably, definitely don't like that.
1: True.
0: But I think as a college sports fan and for college sports as a whole, that would be a great thing. Like I think that preventing the SEC and Big Ten from further separating themselves in the power dynamic and getting further away from the rest of college sports, you know, there's also language in here that would prevent the formation of a super conference. I think both of those are great things for college sports. While, again, there's a long way to go here, some of the key components are in my opinion, very good. Obviously, you know, get into some of the bad, some of the reaction, the SEC and Big Ten, as expected, they haven't exactly endorsed this legislation, we'll put it that way, but some finally potential action in terms of, you know, trying to tighten up the framework of college sports. 865-656-9900, that's your number to text or call. James says, can we get a TV segment of Riley kicking field goals? What do you think your max is? Like, okay, let's start. Can you make an extra point?
1: I could make an extra point.
0: Yeah?
1: Maybe not in a game environment, but in terms of distance, I could. Okay. I think I could hit an extra point.
0: I'll be honest, I don't know if I can.
1: I think I could.
0: I feel like I can punt the ball well, but when it comes to kicking, I don't know. I can't get the elevation.
1: Might take me a couple tries to get it down to kind of get myself back into it. But I think I could. Maybe not in the khakis that I'm wearing, but I do think I would be able to, given enough attempts.
0: All right. Well, 865-656-9900, your number to text or call. Phone lines are open. When we come back, one of Tennessee's top portal commitments, Jazz Coleman, not in Knoxville, perhaps not going to be on the team next year. We answer that question when we get back. We're live here at Rusty Wallace Kia Alcoa. Big Ticket 2026. 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

0: Saturday Sports Talk continuing here at Rusty Wallace Kia Alcoa. A little bit rainy outside, but it's dry in the beautiful showroom. Deals being made. And hey, great place to come trade in your vehicle as well. You know, if you're sitting there thinking, gosh, I really thought my car, my truck was worth more than you're getting offered at some of these other dealerships, you're probably right. And you're not going to get a better deal for your trade than when you come on down here to Rusty Wallace Kia Alcoa, where we've got the big ticket 2026 box in front of us as well, presented by Low T Center and Food City Certified Angus Beef. Come in, sign up. We're here till 11:40 today. We'll call it when we draw our names, getting out a touch early for baseball. So make sure you're in here. You get that name dropped in by 11:40. But Riley, last week we were sitting here and I asked you most important non-quarterback position for Tennessee. You said the offensive line. I said that I was a little bit concerned or at least questioning Tennessee's depth at edge rusher. In the last week, that depth has become more of a question mark. Tennessee's prize portal get, Chaz Coleman, has not made his way back to Knoxville, and as of Friday afternoon, his future with Tennessee remains unclear. So to start here, a couple of things. I think one, there is a key point that needs clarification. You know, the initial reaction when Pete Nakos, 24/7, or excuse me, On Three, when he published his story on Wednesday, a lot of people immediately were freaking out. You know, Tennessee, they wasted $2.5 million. They threw away $3 million. First of all, you know, his NIL deal, I think it's closer to two. You know, I think it's north of one, closer to two, with incentives could be around two. So that $3 million number you seen get thrown around, it's not accurate. Secondly, Tennessee's given him basically zero money. Close to nothing, you know.
1: Which is rare for transfers, by the way. A lot of these transfers are getting paid up front.
0: But for Tennessee, they've given him zero of the money, and or close to zero, sorry. They've given him some, but in general, there hasn't been much money lost if Chaz Coleman is not on the football team next year. In fact, it was actually structured to where more money would be paid on the back end to incentivize Chaz Coleman to get back to Knoxville. You know, it was set up this way with his family after there were some incidents in the spring where, I mean, it was essentially, I believe Brent Hubbs reported from the second week of spring ball on, you know, he was MIA. Now, he came back and he was with Rodney Gardner at times in April and May. He did appear at an FCA event with his teammates in May, but has been MIA again, was supposed to be back for voluntary workouts Wednesday, still not here. But again, important to note that the NIL deal is not worth as much as it's been rumored on Twitter, and it's not a situation where Tennessee's just out, you know, seven figures. But what do you make of this Chaz Coleman situation, Riley? Do you see a future where he's still on this football team next year?
1: It's so tough, man, and I've been very reluctant to, like, jump on a side here and like, I don't want to start bashing the kid because no. I think it's very clear there's something going on here in terms of, like, he's got some kind of mental health thing going
0: Absolutely.
1: On or something, man. I don't want to speak too much on it. I don't want to speculate and all that, this, that, and the third. But it's clear that there's something. It's not 100% okay. And Josh Heupel and his team have been very much, hey, we're going to continue to support him through what he's going through, you know, but got a football team to coach. So it's this weird balancing that Josh Heupel has to do between trying to be there for Chaz Coleman and trying to, you know, help him through whatever it is he is going through. But at the same time, you have a football team that you have to coach. And if that guy's supposed to be there on Wednesday, he can't just not show up on Wednesday and there be no
0: right.
1: No
0: at the least, there needs to be a line of communication. There needs to be a good reason as to why you're not there if you're supposed to be. And as of right now, it seems like that line of communication has not really been open this week, and that's concerning. But like you said, I'm not going to sit here and jump on the kid either. You know, I think that there's – there's a human element that sometimes gets lost in college sports, and I think it's lost
1: in sports in general.
0: In sports in general, but especially, you know, I think more frequently here. I guess I would say college sports, I felt like still had that human element more so than some of the other sports, and I think we've trended towards, you know, losing that now in the NIL landscape, but there's still a human element here. You know, these are still, in a lot of cases, 18, 19, 20-year-olds that, you know, that maybe need a little bit of nurturing, that maybe need sometimes some tough love, sometimes a swift kick in the butt, but also, you know, sometimes it as much as you would like to have, you know, a swift hand of discipline, not everybody's situation is the same, not every, you know, player is the same, their upbringing, environment, everything the same. And the other thing to note here too, I mean, this was a guy that was at Penn State last year with a large majority of this defensive coaching staff that had been around him, that knew him. And I think the assumption can be made that if Tennessee is not just moved on from this situation and just kicked him off the team and said good luck, I think the assumption can be made that perhaps some of the behavior that you've seen recently is not typical. It's atypical. It's you know, kind of erratic a little bit, because again, these coaches have been around Chaz Coleman. They know him. They know his behavior. And yeah, there's been some reports that, you know, perhaps something going on there, a little bit of a mental health issue. Now again, like you said, you know, there is a line. You still have a football team to coach, and I think we are getting very close to that line. But there are a lot of players that probably would not have made it past missing a couple of spring practices, let alone not being back for voluntary workouts. And I think for Chaz Coleman, you know, you hope that this is a situation where Tennessee can ultimately get him back in the fold and help him become the best version of himself, rather than, you know, see the other reality where he doesn't end up playing football this year for Tennessee or anywhere else, and you know, you wonder what happens from there. So, you know, again, you hope he comes back. Also, the closer you get to the season, the less grace that you can really afford to give him.
1: Right, and I keep seeing this compared to Boo Carter and Nico Yamaliava, and these are just not entirely different situations. So, I just encourage you to let things play out before you start passing judgment. Once the team finally says, okay, we're done, hands off, that's when if you're mad, you can vent a little bit. But to me, it's clear that there's some mental stuff going on with Chaz Coleman. So you can't, at least for me, I'm not going to dogpile on the kid, because he very clearly needs some kind of help, you know, and I want to see him get it.
0: Like, you know, again, adult realities of the world, like at some point, you know, you're going to have to make some tough decisions potentially. At some point, maybe, you know, you're going to have to say, all right, I know that, yes, you're working through things, but also, hey, we're really trying to help you work through it, and you got to help us help you. Like, I think you get to that point at some point, but that's not for any of us to decide. That's for this coaching staff and for, I think, the players on the team, the leadership to decide. So,
1: and keep in mind, still the best case scenario of all of this, Chaz Coleman shows up tomorrow and he's ready to play and things play out nicely. He takes whatever punishment they decide to give him for missing a few voluntary workouts. He hands that punishment down. He serves out that punishment, and he goes on to play in every game this season for Tennessee and has a great season. That's still the ideal scenario here.
0: And could certainly use him, because this is probably the least amount of edge depth you've had, I mean, really since, like, gosh, close to when Tennessee, when Josh Heupel first got here and when the roster kind of had to be remade. So
1: keep your eye on Jordan Norman.
0: Yeah, that's a guy that I'm really excited about. I know you are too. But, man, a lot going on in the world of college football, a lot going on with the SEC. And Chris Lowe, college football reporter for On Three, he was covering SEC meetings, was on the Sports Animal airwaves earlier this week. We hear from Chris Lowe when we return on Saturday Sports Talk, live at Rusty Wallace Kia Alcoa, 99.1 The Sports Animal.
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0: 865-656-9900. That's your number to text or call and join the conversation here on Saturday Sports Talk. Riley Holtum, Charlie Collier here with you. And, well, earlier this week, speaking of with us, Chris Lowe of On3, college sports reporter, he joined the Sports Animal Airwaves, was on with Josh and Swain. Some reports from SEC meetings, big things happening this week down in Destin. We rewind and hear from Chris Lowe here on Saturday Sports Talk.
1: To welcome Chris Lowe, who covers college football for On3.com. Chris, thank you for the time. As always, we appreciate it. In last segment, we were talking about some of the story from Brett McMurphy at On3, talking about coaches who felt misled, maybe, about going from an 8-game to a 9-game conference schedule, which they will do this upcoming season, and how that would have affected playoff expansion. The playoff, obviously, is still at 12 teams. What do you make of some of the comments that we've heard this week down in Destin from coaches about maybe being misled or what they thought would happen if they expanded the conference schedule from 8 to 9 games?
2: There are a lot of different opinions in that room, which is, to me, fascinating, because the SEC, even going back to Mike Slive, has always been a pretty unified bunch, and Slive was so good at forming a consensus. And, you know, and Sankey's been pretty good at that too, but there was definitely a feeling among coaches, because I've talked to a lot of them, that when they went to 9 games, that the playoff was going to expand. And obviously that didn't happen. And I think the thing that you hear the most, or I do, from coaches is, hey, you know, 9 games is what it is. I get why we're doing it. It's going to be worth more money. It helps balance the schedule. I mean, I thought the SEC was, you know, slow to do this. But I get from a coach, if I were a coach, I would probably look at it differently, right? Because you're playing 9 games. And the thing that they point out to me is, hey, we also got to play Georgia Tech, or we got to play Ohio State, or we got to play Michigan, because you got to play a non-conference game against a Power Four team. And so that's 10 legitimate games now, whereas Big Ten doesn't have that requirement. Indiana doesn't play a Power Four non-conference game this year. They didn't last year. Now, I want to be careful here, because I know what some people are going to hear that and say, are you diminishing what Indiana did last year? No, I'm not. They were clearly the best team in football, and they proved that on the field. Well, I think that there was absolutely a feeling, misled, whatever the word is, there was a feeling that they were going to go to 16. I think Sankey thought they would get to 16, but the Big Ten wants 24. They weren't ready to I think the Big Ten, and this is where I agree with Greg. Greg said that he finds it funny that Tony Petitti, the Big Ten commissioner, says there was never any talk about 16. Well, that was a proposal last December or January, is that they go to 16 for a couple years and then it gets to 24 automatically. And the SEC didn't want to do that. They didn't sign off, so we're still at 12. We'll see if that compromise is, you know, revisited, but before they have to make a decision December 1st. So I think we're going to get to 24. It's just a matter of when. I don't know how long it's going to take. Does it stay at 12 for 27 potentially? Does the SEC relent and say, okay, we'll do 16 for 2 or 3 years and then we'll go to 24? But here's the thing that most, I won't say irks, but is most concerning to me. If we get to 24, and we will, guess what? It ain't staying at 24. It's only going to grow from there. You guys know that. We've seen that in every other sport. We saw in basketball. 24 will be where we get to, but it won't be where we land.
3: Chris, we've heard vocal coaches. We've heard ADs be asked about their opinion. But we're hearing vocal presidents of universities. And Jim Moorhead over there at Georgia has some very strong comments about the future of college football and the SEC and the future of the SEC, about potentially

0: 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The Josh Emphill State Farm team can help you understand options that best fit your family. 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
1: Answer some of these things, some of these questions that have plagued college sports. Salary cap, the 5 years to play five, a means to enforce, spending on what you can pay athletes, i.e. get rid of $50 and $60 million rosters, even the Lane Kiffin rule, where coaches can't leave before their seasons are over. I still think there are massive legal challenges that are going to get in the way of that, because nobody representing an athlete is going to be for an athlete potentially making or having the ability to make less money. I mean, right now, if you're a quarterback, you're making $6 or $7 million. You know, do you want to go backward? And I think not being able to five play five, which I think is a good rule. I mean, like think about it. Like Zakai Ziegler could play the fifth year of basketball at Tennessee. He was never going to play in the NBA, right? Mm-hmm. But there would be no Trinidad Chambliss. There would be no Diego Pavia. I think there are always examples of things like that you want a kid maybe he has back-to-back, tragic injuries. So there's just a lot there that I think are restrictive for the player. They're going to get challenged in court. And it still has got to pass. Remember this, it still has to pass both houses of Congress. When's the last time that the Senate and the House had agreed on anything? Certainly the when you divide the two political aisles. So I don't know. Maybe I'm being I'm a little jaded, perhaps, because I'm just tired of all the meetings and the hearings and the subcommittees and the this and that. Just tell us what we got, okay? Tell us what it is. Tell us what the rules are or aren't. Let's go play. Because that's the part of it. I think I can't speak for everybody, but I still love Saturday afternoons in the fall. I love watching the NCAA basketball tournament. I love seeing the playoff. I mean, I don't like 24, but I'll still watch. I'm not one of these, well, I'll never watch again. I'll still watch, and there'll be good games. But 24 to me seems a whole lot more like an invitational than it does a playoff. I just, a team getting in that's lost four games, that hasn't beaten a ranked team, I don't know. And that doesn't seem much like season counts a whole lot. You know, I mean, I mentioned Lane a minute ago. Take that Ole Miss team in 2 years ago, the 2014. That was a really good team.
2: Yep.
1: Great on defense. Walter Nolan, I think he led the country in defense. Well, they didn't make the playoff because, and this is where every game should count. Remember, they lost to Kentucky at home. The only game Kentucky won all year in the league. They beat Ole Miss. Well, that loss kept Ole Miss out. If you lose a game like that, I mean, it's got a sting. And it works the other way, too. And Mike Elko, to me, has been the voice of reason among coaches during this whole thing, Texas A&M's coach. He says, listen, he told me when I was there with him last month, we don't ever want to become the NCAA basketball tournament. He says, hey, listen, I played basketball, I love basketball, but that's not who we in college football want to become. It needs to still be hard to get into the playoff. You know, you don't have 24 teams typically. They're national championship caliber teams. Football's different. College football's different than basketball. It's different than than baseball. It's different than NFL. It's always been different. And that, to me, that's the uniqueness of college football is what's always set it apart. He said, we're all thinking now, commissioners, different conferences, coaches, we're all thinking in our own best interest. Nobody's really thinking about what's best for the sport. Let me ask you guys, when you have people call your show, do the majority of fans want 24 teams or not?
3: I still sense the majority do not. There are some positives that come up. I think the biggest positive we hear about it is the idea of getting more campus-site playoff games. And, yes, that part of it I do like in terms of the plan. But you mentioned Ole Miss from the 2024 season. I don't like the idea that lose at home to Kentucky, no big deal. Negatively affects you with your seeding.
2: Yeah.
3: That part is true. But the idea that Florida game, because even after that Kentucky loss, they still were alive. They were given some grace there, but then they needed to go beat Florida team that put some things together late in the season. And the idea that

0: if Jackson Dart can drive down the field and score here, doesn't really matter because they're in. I don't like taking that away from the regular season of college football.
1: Yeah, same here. Most fans I talk to hear from, and I hear from a lot of them, just like you guys do. They don't want 24. I mean, take Vandy, Tennessee last year. If last year there's a 24-team playoff. Let's say there would have been a 24-team playoff. Okay? Vandy had lost two games going in that game. Even if had they lost Tennessee, you know, and they dominated that game in the second half, they would have still probably gotten in at 9-3. Now, they didn't get in at 10-2. They were sort of one of the last two or three that didn't get in. At 16, they probably would have gotten in last year. Okay. 24, even had they lost to Tennessee, that's a huge win for Vanderbilt. Okay, on the road in Knoxville. But it wouldn't have meant a whole lot if they lost because they still probably would have gotten in. See, those are the types of games. I think there's always unintended consequences when we do things like this. And, you know, I don't agree with everything Greg Sankey says. I agree with him on this. To go from 12 to 24 in 1 year, bam, bam, in 1 year, that's a drastic change. Mm-hmm. And, I'm okay with 12. Let's do 12 for another few years and see how that works out. We've only had 2 years of it, so we really only had 2 years to assess it. I'm not against expansion. You know, I think with 16, if you said, hey, Chris, what's the perfect number? Well, I'm like our late friend Roy Kramer. I don't think there'll ever be a perfect number or a perfect system. But 16 of the numbers probably makes the most sense because, like last year, Vandy was a great story. Well, they would have gotten in. Texas was playing really good football towards the end of the year. They beat Texas A&M. They could have gotten some damage. They would have gotten in. Notre Dame would have gotten in, and they were playing really good football. But use Notre Dame in that same example. Notre Dame lost to the two best teams that played last year. To open the season, they lost to Miami, and they lost to Texas A&M. They didn't get in. Those games, you're penalized, you know, when you have fewer teams. If you lose to those teams, the two best teams on your schedule. At 24, those games wouldn't have meant anything. They get in easy.
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12: A Better Life with Dr. Sanjay Gupta.
13: We've talked a lot about measles over the past year, but mumps has largely flown under the radar, even though it's been making a bit of a comeback as well. That's because fewer people are getting the MMR vaccine, which stands for measles, mumps, and rubella. The vaccine's been around for decades. It is effective. It is safe. What makes mumps outbreaks difficult to contain is that symptoms usually don't appear for 2 to 3 weeks after someone's been exposed. And that can make it hard to pin down where that exposure took place. And someone who is infected can transmit the virus to someone else before they are symptomatic. If you get sick, which could manifest like a run-of-the-mill respiratory virus or the telltale swelling of your cheeks and jaw, all you can really do at that point is to treat the symptoms and also isolate yourself so you don't infect anyone else. I'm Dr. Sanjay Gupta, helping you live a better life.
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0: Wrapping up Hour 1 of Saturday Sports Talk, live here at Rusty Wallace Kia Alcoa. We're on Alcoa Highway, just a short drive from downtown Knoxville. A drive that is worth the deal if you're coming from downtown. On the left side there, like you're headed towards the airport, but stop, you know, 2-3 miles short, 4 miles short. Coming from Alcoa, well, it's right there on the right side. You'll see that Sports Animal van and the big Kia sign right there on Alcoa Highway. 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Still got inventory on the ground and a great place to come make a trade as well. Big Ticket 2026 rolling along. 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
1: Rain's let up, by the way.
0: Yeah.
1: So it's still a little bit of, you know, a little sprinkle, you know, a little drizzle, but much, much nicer than it was even, say, 30 minutes ago. So if you if you want to come get signed up, come see us.
0: Yeah,
1: it's a good
0: please.
1: Time to do it.
0: Come say hello. 865-656-9900. We were talking Chaz Coleman and his absence, his potential future with Tennessee football earlier. Jay says, is there a chance he's been communicating with the coaching staff and they haven't shared what the communication is in a in respect for him and whatever that potential issue could be? I mean, I think you had Josh Heupel Wednesday say that they're going to continue to support him at SEC spring meetings and monitor the situation. I think, yeah, it's possible.
1: I think that's the biggest thing,
0: maybe.
1: Right? If the way that he is talking about Chaz Coleman versus the way he talked about the Boo Carter situation, night and day.
0: Right.
1: I mean, it's very clear that there are two very different situations going on here.
0: And I think with how negatively the Boo Carter situation went, if it was approaching that, you're going to be pretty hard and fast with the cutting him loose. Bruce says, I kind of find it hard to believe no one knew he had issues before coming to Tennessee. I think that's kind of the point. You know, they were familiar with him at Penn State, these coaches were, and now they're saying, hey, this isn't the guy that we know, so there's something wrong here, and that's why he's being given that longer leash. And then we have a texter that says, hey, first of all, he's not a kid, he's a grown adult, and at some point adults have got to stand up and take responsibility for their actions.
1: I'm a different person than I was at 19, and that was 3 years ago.
0: Yeah, I mean, I'm 27 now, so I guess that was 8 years ago for me. But you know, I know I was nowhere.
1: How different
0: close
1: of a person
0: being.
1: Were you at 19 than you are now? Yeah,
0: right. He doesn't have a mic on, but he went, oh God,
1: yeah. Look,
0: all I know is I did some things at 19 that I'm not too proud of, and I was pretty immature at 19. So, you know, I get it, right?
1: You're like, still growing. It's but like you're still learning that there's so much there for Chaz Coleman to there's so much runway for him to learn and grow and be a different person in 2 years.
0: Like part
1: one
0: of me
1: year.
0: Gets this sentiment, right? Like I get that there are also 18-year-olds out there that are legally adults that are thrown out in the real world that have it really difficult and you know are forced to grow up quickly. I would say that rather than forcing everyone to be like that, maybe show more compassion. I don't know. I guess I just in general lean towards
1: everyone's
0: the
1: path
0: side
1: is
0: of,
1: different
0: of compassion. Yeah,
1: everyone's I think, path is different, and
0: I think the world could use a little bit more compassion. And again, you know, there's a line probably approaching that line. Doesn't seem super likely he's on the team next year, but at this point I'm just going to hope for the best and that everybody involved can have the best possible resolution for them. But we've got two more hours to go here. Saturday Sports Talk, 99.1, The Sports Animals. 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

0: Hour number two of Saturday Sports Talk, starting right now with Riley Holtum. I'm Charlie Collier. Eli Davis back at the Budweiser Studios. Shout out Jay Lifford for getting us set up here as well, because we're out at Rusty Wallace Kia Alcoa this morning. And we've got, well, another hour and 40 left in Big Ticket 2026 before we draw two names. Food City Certified Angus Beef, Low T Center, the presenting sponsors there. You can come in, write your name down, drop it in the bucket. We just had a gentleman and his little baby. Come in here and drop it off. Nice guy. But you still got, we're calling it an hour 35 minutes to come in, write your name down, and drop it in the box. I'm going to draw two names at the end of the show who will be entered into our Big Ticket 2026 grand prize drawing coming up in July. Your chance to win season tickets to Tennessee football, basketball, baseball, Lady Vol basketball or softball, as well as the Knoxville Ice Bears. Sorry, I just looked at the text box. Michael, why does Snoop Dogg carry an umbrella? Bo Drizzle. Good one there, Michael. I've never heard that one. That was good.
1: That's the first time. You got a smirk out of me. That was good.
0: Just caught that out of the corner of my eye, popping up in the text box. But
1: that's,
0: we're here,
1: funny, man.
0: Rusty Wallace Kia. We're on Alcoa Highway, and it's the last business day of the month, which means they're antsy to make some deals. You know, we were talking to our guy Courtney earlier. He'll join us at the top of the 11 o'clock hour, but. Man, he said that, you know, you come in here, come talk to them, and they're ready to help you out. 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Come in, check it out. 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Come be a part of it. Come be a part of the fun. They'll take great care of you.
1: 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Don't get this chance to come out towards the Alcoa area very often. 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
0: Riley, I want to pivot here to start hour two, because we did just get a little bit of news. Tennessee baseball today, facing elimination. They take on VCU in the loser's bracket today at noon. John Wilkerson will have the call, starting pregame coverage there at 11:45 here on the Sports Animal Airwaves and on the Vol Network. But coming up at noon, you have to beat VCU today to put yourself into Sunday. Obviously, you're now in the loser's bracket. So Tennessee's path to winning the Chapel Hill Regional: beat VCU today, beat whoever loses the UNC East Carolina game tomorrow, and then tomorrow night you would have to beat the winner of that game, and then you would have to come back on Monday and beat the winner of that game again. So for Tennessee, they already used Evan Blanco yesterday. They also dipped pretty deep into their bullpen yesterday. Used up Bo Rudy. Brandon Arvidsson went a good while. Cam Appenzeller came in the game. You saw Will Haas. They're going to have to win 4 straight games in 3 days to see this season continue. So the question this morning was, do you still start Tegan Coons today? Tennessee's Friday night ace. Tennessee pitched off, tried to save him for a potential UNC matchup today. Instead, it's VCU in the loser's bracket. So the conversation this morning was, do you still go Tegan Coons? Do you try to save him for a game that may not even happen tomorrow? We have an answer to that. Tegan Coons has been announced as today's starter. Thoughts on Tegan Coons getting the ball today?
1: Look, if you're Josh Elander, what do you do? You burn through so many arms game one. You don't end up getting the win there. You can't look too far ahead, right? Because if you're Josh Elander, are you in a great position to go 0-2 in the regional? I don't know if you are.
0: Right.
1: And regardless, there's no point in saving an arm if you're not going to make it past game two anyway. Like, if you're you start whoever else, they give up 3-4 runs in the first inning, and now you're just sitting there like, oh, what was I thinking? Like, you have to get past VCU to even worry about the rest of it. Take it one game at a time. If you're Elander, you'd like to, at the very least, get some kind of traction here in this regional. You don't want to go 2 and you're out. You want to get something here. So leave with something. Get yourself a win for sure. Not even starting Tegan Coons is going to get you a win for sure, but it does give you the best chance. Take it one game at a time. Get your win. Worry about the rest as it comes.
0: And I guess, you know, the fact that Landon Mack hasn't pitched in several weekends and was on the active roster, traveled, but has been viewed as questionable, still dealing with some arm soreness. You know, that might honestly make it easier to go ahead and start Coons too, because you might not have an obvious choice otherwise. I guess I fully expected Tegan Coons to get the ball today for Tennessee. I mean, that's just what you do. That's the baseball move. Mm-hmm. I wouldn't have personally, though. You know, I guess I think for Tennessee, right, finishing second, third, or fourth in a regional, from my perspective, is really no different. Like, if you're Tennessee, you've been successful enough since about 2019, but, you know, really, I guess 2021, that not winning a regional is just not winning a regional, however you look at it.
1: Sure.
0: Like, I guess I don't think there's value in saying, well, hey, we finished third instead of fourth. At the end of the day, you know, you're a program that your goal is ultimately to be playing for a regional title and win it. So if you ask yourself what gives you the best chance of playing on Sunday, then the answer is obviously starting Tegan Coons today against VCU. And you have to get to Sunday to get to Sunday night to get to Monday. But if you're asking yourself what gives Tennessee the best chance to win a regional, I think that means saving Tegan Coons, even if that potentially sets you up to save him for a game that never happens. And yeah, I think that would be a pretty bad look if you were to lose today and did not throw Tegan Coons. And, you know, you come back to Knoxville 0-2 without using your first-round draft pick, your ace. But I guess, for me, that would have been a risk I would be willing to take, given that, you know, Coons is the kind of guy that could go 7-8 innings on a Sunday, win you a game, and save your bullpen a little bit, too. But either way, you know, you're going with Coons today.
1: Here's the issue, though. You would do that because you're Charlie Collier.
0: Right.
1: Josh Elander, the head coach of the Tennessee Volunteers, doesn't have that kind of leash, I don't think, to go out into a regional, go two games, lose them both, and your ace has been sitting the bench the entire time.
0: I think people will be upset for sure.
1: Oh, I think people would lose their minds.
0: I think people are going to be upset, really, regardless of what
1: That's
0: happens
1: true.
0: If you don't get to a regional
1: That's
0: final.
1: True.
0: Like, I think if Tennessee were to win today, win tomorrow, and then, you know, hard-fought battle with UNC tomorrow night, come up short, I think people will probably be emotional in the moment, but will, you know, in a week or two, be able to rationalize it and look back at the year as a whole and go, okay, first year as a coach, you know,
1: also 500, a very young team.
0: 500 in the SEC with a young team, and you know, you made a regional final. Not what you want every year, but if that's your down year, you take it 10 times out of 10. I guess, though, yeah, if you go 0-2, then it's going to make people a lot angrier. I just think you have to look big picture, best chance to win a regional, and I in my opinion, that would have been saving Coons, but that's not the reality. So now I think you hope that the bats can get hot, Coons can give you a good 7 innings, and then from there, you can just hopefully have a big enough lead to avoid using any high leverage arms you'd want to save for Sunday. You know, maybe you just throw like an Ethan Bioto out there or something, let him get the last 9 outs, and you move on. You know, I guess that is another good way to set yourself up well by not really having to use much pitching today if you can get a long outing from Tegan Coons.
1: And the frustrating thing about this team is this is going to be the game where you get 9 or 10 runs of support. And you get a gem out of Tegan Coons, and it's not going to, like, you're not even going to need all of these runs of support that you would have loved to see yesterday. But it's the way it goes, and that's been the story with this team. It's just been inconsistency after inconsistency back and forth all year. So It's just where you're at, and that's the reason you're sitting at number two in terms of seeding in a regional instead of hosting one in Knoxville. And, you know, maybe we're having an entirely different discussion at this point anyway.
0: And Bruce said we left many men on base, had plenty of opportunities to put that game away.
1: That was the most frustrating part of it,
0: man. I mean, you wasted opportunities. And it kind of felt like, too, when you had runners on second and third in a 2-0 count with one out, and they went to their ace, Ethan Norby. It felt like at that point, when you did not capitalize on that opportunity and you had already squandered opportunities in the previous couple of innings, it felt like that's when the game kind of shifted ECU's way fully. Mm-hmm. And you still even got it to the 14th inning, but, you know, eventually you just,
1: by the way,
0: you couldn't hang on. And
1: on that home run, incredible call from our guy, John Wilkerson. That was electric.
0: And it was smashed. I mean, that was no doubter. You know, Henry Ford's a pro's pro, man, too, to just, all right, yeah, let me toss the bat. Been there, done that. Sure. Four runs in the 14th, though. I don't think you can put this on anything other than Tennessee's hitting. I mean, you had opportunities throughout the game to put ECU away early to win this one, and you didn't. And I mean, you started 0 for 9 with runners in scoring position. That's not going to work. You had opportunities to win it with runners on third and you know, one out. Didn't work. Manny Marin, you know, went for the old suicide squeeze. Runner coming home from third and didn't get the bunt down fair. I mean, if he gets that bunt down in fair territory, ball game over, Tennessee walk-off winners, they save two more arms, and we're playing this afternoon. But, you know, now you got to take the long way, and that's just kind of where you're at. Again, John Wilkerson will have the call pregame beginning at 11:45 here on the Sports Animal on the Vol Network. We've still got an hour and 30 to go here on Saturday Sports Talk. 865-656-9900, your number to join the conversation. But Riley, right now, you know what time it is.
1: Uh-oh.
0: It's time for some 5 in 10. That's right. We need callers. We're playing 5 in 10 on the other side. 865-656-9900, 865-656-WINS. 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And you got about 15 seconds to give us five things that fit that topic. 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We'll tell you about it when we get back, but we need callers. 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

0: This is groovy here. I like this, Eli. Wherever you found this, this is nice. Saturday Sports Talk. We're back here. Rusty Wallace Kia Alcoa right here on Alcoa Highway, where you can come in, check out the brand new 2027 Telluride. They've got the new hybrid model, and there's still inventory on the ground. Last business day of the month, ready to come in and make some deals. And, hey, if you got a vehicle to trade, you're not going to find a better offer than what you will here at Rusty Wallace Kia Alcoa. Riley, it's that time in the show, but we did get a little breaking news here in the last 20 minutes.
1: Yeah, I feel like it's worth touching on before we jump into 5 and 10, by the way. 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
0: Austin Price of VolQuest has reported that Chaz Coleman returned to Knoxville on Friday afternoon. So we have more details here. Hang on. We'll break it all down for you when we come back on the other side. Because right now, it's time to play 5 in 10. 5 in 10 time here on Saturday Sports Talk. 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So call in, play, and win, and you're getting that oil change, that vehicle inspected for free. Again, how it works, you call in, we give you a topic. Eli Davis back at the studio. He'll hit that ticker, that timer, and then you'll have it until you hear the buzzer sound to give us five things that fit the topic we give you. Sounds simple enough. So if I said, Riley, your topic's fruit, Riley would go bananas, strawberries, kiwi, and tomato, and you know, try to get five of them. But again, best strategy is to rapid fire, and we've got Brandon up first. So, Brandon, good morning. You are on with Saturday Sports Talk. Ready to play some 5 and 10?
2: I guess so.
0: All right. Since you are our first caller, you get to pick. Would you like myself or Riley Holtum to administer the game for you?
2: Let's go with you, buddy.
0: All right. Let's do it then. See if we can get you a W. We went one and done last weekend. We'll see if we can do it again. Your topic. Are you a college baseball fan?
2: Oh, wow.
0: Not much of a college baseball fan?
2: We'll see.
0: Well, let's see just how quickly you can just list off college baseball teams then, because your topic is teams that made the college baseball postseason. There are 68 of them. Can you give me five in, well, 10 seconds. Are you ready?
2: Yes.
0: All right, and go.
2: VCU, Tennessee, North Carolina, ECU, Alabama.
0: All right.
1: There we go.
0: Holy cow, there we go.
1: There we go. We take it.
0: You weren't even confident. And look at that. You nailed it with time to spare. I went 5 for 5 there, too. Didn't even rattle off the wrong team. Let's go. We got a winner there right off the rip. Congratulations to our guy, Brandon. Back to back, one and done. How about that? So congrats, Brandon. Hang on the line. 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Shout out our guy, Brandon. That was quick.
1: Before we go to break, let's talk a little bit about this Chaz Coleman thing.
0: Okay, so Chaz Coleman, talked about it earlier, Tennessee's prize defensive transfer, essentially one of them, you know, a big transfer class in general, but he was one of the big fish you were trying to reel in for a long time. Penn State transfer, former five-star, guy that expected to play that edge, that Leo spot in Jim Knowles' defense. Reports came out earlier this week that he had been absent since about mid-April and then did not show up Wednesday for voluntary workouts when that was the mandate that he was given to return to Knoxville. Josh Heupel commented on it Wednesday, saying that they were still supportive of Chaz Coleman. Latest update, though. Return to Knoxville on Friday. This comes from Austin Price. So Austin says his future with the Vols still remains unclear. And Coleman's return, what that means is unknown since he has not participated in team activities since early April. Again, he was supposed to arrive back in Knoxville no later than Wednesday. Did not arrive. Also, you know, had the Instagram pictures that people found from about 17 days ago now. Deleted that Instagram account, but, you know, wasn't the best look necessarily with the money in the car. But back in Knoxville, that's what we know. Back in Knoxville as of yesterday afternoon. So
1: it's a good sign.
0: Positive
1: sign.
0: Step, yeah.
1: Yeah, you're going in the right direction. Look, like I said, the best case scenario is this guy ends up playing for Tennessee and he has, you know, 9-10 sacks and everyone's happy. That is the best scenario.
0: Right.
1: So to have him back on the team or with the team at the very least, very, very positive step in all of this, and hope that ultimately this guy can get on the field and get these things cleaned up and be a contributor for Tennessee this season.
0: Yeah, and I thought, you know, we went to the text box earlier. There was plenty of thoughts on this. We had a couple other pop-up, too, that I thought were pretty good. I'll read them off quickly. Dave said, I don't fully agree that, you know, he's an adult and needs to act like one. He's a kid who has something new going on, potentially. I also think when you make big boy money, people are going to treat you like a big boy all the time. And I think that's kind of where people are at, where they recognize 18, 19, still very young, impressionable, quote-unquote kid, you know. But I think,
1: I mean, yeah,
0: it's
1: you
0: harder,
1: are a kid.
0: Right? It's harder, I think, for people to still treat those athletes like a kid when they're making very much adult money, you know. So I think sometimes it can be easy to let the money get in the way of the human element of it all. But you know, I think the line is somewhere in the middle. Yeah, I think there is a certain level of responsibility that maybe you have to make or meet when someone has invested, or an organization or a team has invested such a high dollar amount into you. But at the same time, again, still a 19-year-old that is going through some things.
1: It's unique because it's not like any other job in the world. it is actually a one-of-one profession to be a college football player,
0: mm-hmm.
1: specifically a college football player, because you are that young and you're making that much money. And at the same time, there is just such a large number of people whose opinions you are beholden to. There are so many people that are going to comment and have their eyes on you. So you have to carry yourself at a very at a different level than really anyone else, other than really professional athletes, have to carry themselves. And even then, those guys are older, more mature. They have that leg up. So it's so unique. And yeah, just hope this
0: right.
1: all ends up working out.
0: Yeah. And then AC says, it's not fair to think that, you know, it's not fair to think that because you yourself may have had your stuff together at 19 that most males do, especially if, you know, you're a really talented young man who's grown up and, you know, been treated like a star essentially. So, yeah, back in Knoxville, back hopefully on campus. You know, what that means for Tennessee, I think we'll find out here in the next couple of days, week or so. But very positive step in this situation. So that's a great thing. And again, hopefully this continues to trend positively. We still got a couple more segments to go in hour two, but you've got about an hour and 10 minutes to come in and get your name in the box for Big Ticket 2026, presented by Food City Certified Angus Beef and the Low T Center. It's pretty simple, right? You come in here to Rusty Wallace Kia Alcoa, right here on Alcoa Highway. You can't miss us. You come in, you write down your name, a couple of other little pieces of info. You drop your name in this box. And at 11:40, Riley's going to pick one, I'm going to pick one, and those two names are entered as finalists coming up in mid-July for the Big Ticket 2026 drawing, your chance to win season tickets to Tennessee football, basketball, baseball, Lady Vol basketball or softball, or the Knoxville Ice Bears. So again, come in. Last chance on a Saturday for a while in the Alcoa area. We got another, again, hour and a half to go here. Saturday Sports Talk. When we come back, a little rewind action. A little rewind action, because when we come back, we've got comments from Paul Benicardi on some basketball. So when we get back here on Saturday Sports Talk, we rewind on 99.1 The Sports Animal.
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26: Making sure your kids get enough sleep. It's one of the most important things you can do for them as a parent, and yet it's often overlooked. Not only does sleep in the early years set the stage for mental and physical health, it also creates the foundation for how one sleeps later in life. That's according to the National Sleep Foundation. Now, that organization recommends 14 to 17 hours a night for newborns, 12 to 15 for infants, 11 to 14 for toddlers, 10 to 13 for preschoolers, and 9 to 11 for school-aged children. When it's age appropriate, start by talking to your kids about why sleep is important. It helps their body grow, helps their brains learn, helps their mood stay steady. Don't underestimate the importance of a routine. You can even narrate what you're doing step by step to help them along the way. I'm Dr. Sanjay Gupta, helping you live a better life.
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0: back here on a Saturday Sports Talk, live at Rusty Wallace Kia Alcoa Highway is where we're at today. Big Ticket 2026 rolling along. Come in, drop your name in the bucket. Time now for a little Saturday rewind. We go back and hear conversation from earlier this week. ESPN college basketball draft analyst and recruiting coordinator Paul Biancardi joins Sports Talk with John and Vince. Here is that conversation on 99.1 The Sports Animal.
1: It's Sports Talk. I'm John Wilkerson with Vince Ferrara. We head to the Stanley Fencing and Gates Hotline as a longtime friend of the program joins us now.
2: That's right. He is ESPN's basketball national recruiting director, college basketball and draft analyst. Not only friend of the show, but paisan of the program, Mr. Paul Biancardi joins us here in Knoxville on Sports Talk with John and Vince. Paul, Vince and John, how the heck are you?
3: I'm doing great, guys. Busy time, right? The portal just about ending. NBA draft coming up. NBA finals. Grassroots basketball. It never stops.
2: For sure. And you're passing along your knowledge to the youth of basketball players out there. So always love that on the socials. But want to start with the NBA combine, three Tennessee Volunteers there. First, with Jacoby Gillespie, what were some of the biggest takeaways? It sounded like in seeing some of the highlights, he did great in some of those team 5-on-5 settings. How much did Jacoby Gillespie help himself at the combine?
3: Well, he had a really good game on Wednesday. And, you know, if you have one good game, then you could open eyes of people. But a lot of these scouts, GMs, assistant GMs, you know, they're looking at the body of work, what you've done over time. And if you can play close to your resume at these combines, it really helps. It kind of confirms what they already know. But for him, without question, an open shot maker, that's what he does. The ability to, you know, bring the defense out, draw the defense out and create some space for other guys to drive the ball and to post up. He's tough, and he draws attention because he's a very aggressive young man. I think in his draft status, he'll be late in the second round, if that happens at all. You don't know exactly the number. I don't think anybody does, like where they're going to draft and what range they're going to be in, because some people will say, well, he's a lock for the second round, and then he goes undrafted. So there's a lot to this, more than meets the eye. But I think he's a guy who will stick on a roster because of his mental toughness, his aggressiveness, his body of work. Has a little bit of Fred VanVleet to me. You know, tough, smart, and strong.
1: Felix Okpara put together his final 5-on-5 game. Was a good one, 15 points, 7 rebounds, 3 of those on the offensive glass. What do you think it meant to Felix to show some offensive capability as he caught some lobs and able to finish at the bucket because he is known as a defensive rebounding, shot-blocking kind of guy?
3: Yeah, and that's where he'd get drafted on, the ability to protect the rim, run the floor, go to the dunker spot, set screens. People are going to draft you and or recruit you based on your greatest strengths. But the ability to show that you can score, that you have some touch, I think that's going to just, you know, help them or help him when it comes to a draft situation. So you can put him in a game and he can score a bucket inside. But at the end of the day, his athletic ability and his ability to switch, that's what I came away with, was

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1: Try to get the most out of him and him get the most out of Tennessee in the 1 year. And I think that happened. When you leave Rick Barnes, not only do you leave a better defensive player and a better player overall, but you leave a more accountable person, you leave a more physical player, and you leave a better person, and all those things will factor into his draft stock. I think his status, his range, from the people that I speak with in my own mock draft, he's somewhere between 6 and 10-ish. Could go as high as 12. The team that drafts him needs to have time. You have to understand he's a developmental prospect. He needs a plan. He needs a mentor. He needs a lot of strength. And his shooting, quite frankly, has to get better. He has to be more consistent, only shot it at 33%. Last five games did not shoot it well from three at Tennessee. And he's got to exploit switches and be more aggressive. That's the basketball vernacular that goes around Nate Amon. But as you guys know, and I know from my time with him in high school, he has the highest character that I've met in a long time. He's a sweet kid. He's a great representative of your school, your franchise, and in your locker room. And that's really important when you draft. It's not just talent, it's traits and it's character traits. He's a big-time upside play, and I think he'll get better over the course of time in the NBA. But it won't happen quickly for him.
2: As you talked about, time might be the thing that he needs most. Would the best fit be a team where he joins them as a reserve and has a chance to grow continuing into his body and into a role in the NBA? Or would it be perhaps a deep end situation? For instance, a lot of people pair him with Milwaukee, and if the Bucks move on from Giannis, that could be immediate playing time for a lot of youngsters.
1: Yeah, that could be, it could be. And sometimes that's a good thing when you get playing time, because that's really, truly how you develop. But if you can't handle the physicality, you can't handle 82 games. High school to college is really difficult, and that's what I've done most of my life. I've also have witnessed college to pro a lot. And it's really, really, that adjustment is way tougher than high school to college. So I think wherever he goes, he's going to get some reps down in the G League, because he'll need reps. He'll need strength and conditioning. Again, I think year 3 and 4 is when you'll see the best of Nate Amon. You can certainly go somewhere where he can play right away, but you're not winning with him if he's starting right away.
3: Paul, we had you on prior to Juke Harris signing with Tennessee, and he was certainly on the board in a lot of people's desire. Tell me about what the Wake Forest transfer will add to this portal class that has had a couple of other bigs join in Kennesaw State, big Braden Liu, and then Christian Furman from VCU, and how Harris kind of fits in as that final big piece.
1: Well, Harris is a guy you can count on to score, right? He made 87 threes last year. He has a knack for putting the ball in the basket. He has experience in that. He's battle-tested. He's played against the best defenses in the country. This is one of the best pickups in the portal, because you're bringing somebody in who's established on the scoring end, is a veteran in the game, will understand terminology. I think when you get somebody who's older, even though they've been somewhere else with different terminology, maybe in different style, they understand the game at such a high level because they've been getting scouting reports on opponents for years. So they understand what their assignment has to be. They understand what execution is all about. And Juke Harris, quite frankly, is when the play breaks down, he can get you a bucket. And all the great coaches need and understand a player like that.
2: As far as Tennessee and all the point production that Rick Barnes brought in, there are those guys that are used to being the guy on their team that where they were, and now they come to Knoxville. What do you think in terms of the mindset? There's only one basketball, so what do you think that adjustment will be like? And how much do you think they might welcome the opportunity that it doesn't always rest on their shoulders for their team to get a bucket? What do you think of this collection that now has to come together for the University of Tennessee?
1: What happens over time and in practice?

0: practice, guys establish their roles. Some guys go to the top and become, you know, the main option, the second option, the third option. Guys understand what they do best and have to contribute that to the team. And then that bleeds into the sixth man, seventh man, eighth man. And if you're the ninth and tenth man, you've got to be ready for your calling. You get better in practice, and you really, really make a name for yourself in the games. It's going to be hard. There's no doubt about it. There's a lot of depth on this team next year. But as Coach Barnes and the staff knows that these guys will figure out what their roles will be and what their contributions will be. And that all stems from practice, which none of us really get to see on a regular basis. But Rick Barnes has a way of galvanizing a group and bringing a bunch of young men together for a common cause. And really, that's a big part of coaching. When you look at the top coaches in the game today, Tom Izzo, Bill Self, John Calipari, Mick Cronin, different styles, different personalities, we'll say. Obviously, Danny Hurley. But they have a way of making it about the team, even though they're trying to help the individual succeed.
1: Paul, there's so much more we can chat with you about, but we'll do it again, hopefully again, real soon. Thank you so much for the time. Go get yourself another cup of coffee, and always a pleasure to chat with you, my man.
0: Yeah. Make it espresso this time, right?
1: Espresso. I'm an espresso maker in my office. That's how important those things are. But, hey, Paul, thank you so much. Appreciate you.
0: All right, guys. Thanks for having me.
2: Thank you.
1: He knows it's coffee. Paul Biancardi from ESPN.
2: That was Paul Biancardi with ESPN as he joined John and Vince on Sports Talk earlier this week. A lot of good information there. We've got one more segment to go, though, in hour number two. And again, getting out a little bit early today for Tennessee baseball. John Wilkerson will have the call. Pre-game coverage at 11:45, which means we're out at 11:42, which means you have 50 more minutes to come in. Drop your name in the bucket for Big Ticket 2026, presented by Food City Certified Angus Beef and the Low T Center. 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
12: A better life with Dr. Sanjay Gupta.
13: Making sure your kids get enough sleep. It's one of the most important things you can do for them as a parent, and yet it's often overlooked. Not only does sleep in the early years set the stage for mental and physical health, it also creates the foundation for how one sleeps later in life. That's according to the National Sleep Foundation. Now, that organization recommends 14 to 17 hours a night for newborns, 12 to 15 for infants, 11 to 14 for toddlers, 10 to 13 for preschoolers, and 9 to 11 for school-aged children. When it's age appropriate, start by talking to your kids about why sleep is important. It helps their body grow, helps their brains learn, helps their mood stay steady. Don't underestimate the importance of a routine. You can even narrate what you're doing step by step to help them along the way. I'm Dr. Sanjay Gupta, helping you live a better life.
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2: Saturday Sports Talk, final segment of Hour 2 here at Rusty Wallace Kia Alcoa. Brand new 2027 Telluride is here, including the new hybrid model. They've got the inventory on the ground. Come in, check it out. See for yourself how great some of these new Kias are. They've also got the 2026 Sorento up to $4,000 off, the 2026 Sportage up to $3,000 off. 0% financing also available. We'll talk to our guy, Court Courtney, coming up here, play a little stock watch to start the 11 o'clock hour. But wrapping up this hour, Riley, Tennessee softball, a big day today. They've got Texas Tech at 3 o'clock. They're in the winner's bracket in the Women's College World Series. A win today means that a team would have to beat Tennessee twice on Monday to prevent the Lady Vols from playing for a national championship. A loss today would mean that Tennessee would have to beat the number one offense in college softball and UCLA tomorrow, and then would have to come back and win two more on Monday. So today's the day for Tennessee softball to get it done if they want to play for a national championship.
20: And yeah, there's a clear clear ideal for you going forward, isn't there?
2: Yeah, I would say a win today or a loss today drastically changes the outlook for the rest of the week in Oklahoma City, the rest of the weekend. And it's a Texas Tech team today that, I mean, they've grabbed the headlines. They've been kind of the villains of college softball, so to speak. They, last year, had built a pretty solid roster kind of centered around Nyjah Kanadeh, one of the best in college softball, a two-way player, a pitcher. Then this offseason, they went and bought everyone else, including another pitcher, so that you'll see Caitlin Terry and Nyjah Kanadeh. They kind of use this like weird flex loophole to be able to constantly interchange the two, use one for lefties, one for righties. They're an elite team. You know, you'll also see former Lady Vol Taylor Pannell, a former All-SEC player for Tennessee. But
20: wonder if there's going to be some storylines about that when they're on the broadcast for this game.
2: Yeah, I think that I don't think you'll see it kind of, you know, devolve in any, you know, Florida-Texas Tech situation necessarily. I think Tennessee as a program is above letting that happen. But I also think that, yeah, there's some bad blood between the two sides. I think maybe, I'm not going to say extra motivation. There's no extra motivation. You're in the Women's College World Series. A national championship is all the motivation you need. But I do think it would probably be a little bit sweeter, you know, to beat Texas Tech as opposed to some of the other teams, I guess you could say. Brett says, who's starting for us? Not announced yet. I kind of think you, at least in my opinion, go Sage Marjetko again and then turn to Carlin Pickens in relief. That's the way that I would go. But
20: I think you see both of them today.
2: Absolutely. But 3 o'clock, first pitch. Brian Rice will have pregame coverage beginning at 2:45. 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That's AM 990. 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So again, go to the app, go to the alternate stream, and wherever you are, you can hear Brian Rice on the call or AM 990. But we've got one more hour to go. We talked to our guy Court Courtney here at Rusty Wallace Kia Alcoa. We play a little Stockwatch to start off hour number 3, Saturday Sports Talk 99.1, the Sports Animal.
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0: Hour number three of Saturday's Sports Talk, starting right now, live here at Rusty Wallace Kia Alcoa. We're on Alcoa Highway today, and we're joined now by our guy, Court Courtney. So we get ready to play a little Stock Watch. Court, good morning. Happy Saturday. Glad to be out here again this morning, and you know, hopefully the rain kind of settling down a little bit too. Great Saturday, last business day of the month.
1: That's right.
0: To get out here and well, get a great deal on a new or pre-owned Kia.
1: Yeah, that's right. It looks like the rain's finally getting out of here. I think the sun's starting to poke through the clouds, so we should have a nice afternoon. And like you mentioned, it is the last working day of the month. So if you're on the fence about upgrading into a newer vehicle, today would be a good day to come by. If you do, there's a good chance you're going to leave in a newer car. So I will make that deal.
2: Corey, you got to tell me if I'm reading this right, but $4,000 off the 2026 Sorento, $3,000 off the 26 Sportage. What kind of deals do you have, guy? You out here making for people?
1: Some unbelievable deals. And that is right. I will do that. I may even do a little bit more today. I don't know.
0: Whoa.
1: I mean, we need to move some inventory. I got over $10 million in total inventory, so I got a huge selection, and I'm ready to sell it to you.
0: And then, you know, I think something about this location, too, that sets you guys apart, it's the offers that you're able to make on trade-ins. You know, we were talking to our guy Kelly last week, and he was telling us, a lot of people say, man, I thought my car was worth more, and it is.
1: Especially
0: here. Come here.
1: Yeah, absolutely. I will give you top dollar for that trade-in, 100%. We want to earn your business, and I am totally willing to give you, within reason, every penny of what that vehicle's worth.
2: Looking out on the lot, and you got all this inventory so much, and one of the ones that just sticks out to me, that 27 Telluride. Why is that the right car for some people?
1: So what you're getting is so much bang for your buck with the Telluride. If you compare it to other brands and the options that it comes with and that price point, Kia has gone above and beyond with the Telluride of $60,000 max for a fully loaded vehicle, starting around in the low 40s. You can't beat it, and there's a big reason why that's our top selling vehicle.
0: Yeah, Kias in general, man, just continue to rise. That stock on the up and up. And hey, speaking of stock, time to play a little Stock Watch. Yeah,
1: nice. Well played.
0: We're trying, you know. They call us professionals sometimes. Stock Watch time, though, here on Saturday Sports Talk. I've got three topics. Riley's got three topics, and we will decide if we're buying, we're selling, or we're holding. Riley, would you like to go first?
2: Yeah, I'll get us started off. So a little bit of breaking news broke during the show. Our guy Austin Price reporting that Chaz Coleman has finally made his way to Knoxville. Voluntary workouts, summer workouts, starting on Wednesday. That was when he was supposed to be here. But on Friday, Chaz Coleman finally makes it into town. Court, we buy, sell, holding the Chaz Coleman stock now that he is back in Knoxville.
1: So I was on the fence, but I can also think of a couple million reasons why I would buy that. He's got a lot of incentive to try and make this work. So let's buy that stock.
0: I'm buying too. You know, I think I would have held probably 3 hours ago, but the fact that he has made his way to Knoxville, to me, that indicates that he is looking to reconcile the situation and move forward being an athlete on the University of Tennessee football team. And, you know, Tennessee was supportive of him trying to right that ship, at least as of Wednesday. Can't imagine 2 days later that's changed much. So hopefully the conversation can turn from will he be a part of the football team to what impact can he make for Tennessee football.
2: You mentioned earlier in the show, hasn't seen a lot of that contract, a lot of that money that he was reportedly offered by Tennessee just yet. So, Court, you're absolutely right. A lot of incentive for Chaz Coleman make this work. And on Tennessee's side, why wouldn't you want a uber-talented, explosive player like Chaz Coleman to end up working out for you? So think, yeah, I'm buying as well. I'd love to see this work out for everybody involved.
0: All right. The NBA kind of made an interesting decision this week. NBA Board of Governors voted 29-1 to approve a new anti-tanking lottery system.
2: Guess who that one was?
0: The Memphis Grizzlies, right?
2: It was the Memphis Grizzlies.
0: It's called the 3-2-1 lottery. It'll start in 2027. But trying to prevent tanking that has become rampant in the NBA. The lottery will expand from 14 to 16 teams, and teams seeded 4 through 16 will have better odds, actually, than the first three teams. So the worst three teams in the NBA are going to have worse lottery odds than 4 through 16, and the second round will reverse the order of lottery order. So essentially, you can be the team that has the best record among the playoff teams that misses and have the first pick in the second round.
2: Mm.
0: Some new rules to discourage tanking. Are you buying these new rules, selling, or holding?
1: 100% buying the new rules. Anything that's going to preserve the integrity of the game, I'm 100% for. So let's buy that stock.
2: I'm going to hold it because I am a Grizzlies fan. That is it. It's the entire reason. Ending tanking, that's going to be a positive thing for basketball. No question about it. The issue is the way it works right now, the Grizzlies, for all the trades that they made to offload their roster to try to build, to start this rebuild, you worked a lot of picks in with those deals. The way it works right now, you are guaranteed, like the Jazz were one of the teams, like they have the Jazz's first round pick next year. Supposed to be like top three. I mean, it's the Jazz are not going to be good next year. So you're supposed to have that you know, top three, top five-ish pick, and then now you quite literally are not able to have that pick be a top five pick because you can't have the top five pick 3 years in a row. So the Grizzlies are just screwed because of this, and that's why they're the one team that voted against it. So I'm going to hold it. I want to see tanking end. I hate the way that they did it, though.
0: Yeah, I'm going to buy here, even though I don't think this was like logical on all fronts, like you just laid out. I think the reaction has been pretty negative in a lot of circles, which has been a little surprising. But I'm going to buy just because I think can add a lot of fun to the closing stretch of the season. You know, in my opinion, it could feel like Premier League soccer a little bit when you have teams that are trying to avoid relegation in those bottom three spots.
2: Yep.
0: You know, it's the impact isn't quite as dire. It's not like you're going to get sent down to a different league, but I think it'll be really fun to have some juice on the last NBA, you know, Saturday or Sunday, where you're not just watching to see who ends up as a three seed, but you know, you could have a really tightly contested battle between some of the worst teams just to stay out of that bottom three. Next up.
2: May is National Strawberry Month. So, Court, you buy, sell, holding some strawberries.
1: Man, who doesn't like strawberries?
2: That's what I'm saying.
1: I mean, that might be the best fruit out there.
2: Top three for sure.
1: I mean, it's good on everything. It's a great flavor and everything, even if it's not the actual strawberry. Strawberry-flavored anything's outstanding.
0: Mm-hmm.
1: Hard buy on the strawberry.
0: Yeah, I'm buying as well. Strawberry-flavored things, awesome. It's the best ice cream flavor, in my opinion, as well. Best milkshake flavor. I love strawberry anything. Yeah.
2: Charlie Collier.
0: Oh, you a strawberry guy?
2: I'm a strawberry guy.
0: Don't leave me hanging. Please.
2: Oh, yes.
0: Thank you.
1: I was about to go over there.
0: I was about to just take the headset off and go home.
2: Yeah, I was about to say, just about left him hanging there. No, I am a strawberry fan from when I was little. I mean, we had a Sonic drive-in right down the road from my childhood home. And so every once in a while, we'd go and get mom would run down and we'd get a bunch of shakes. I would always be getting the strawberry.
0: Okay, yeah.
2: Since day one. That's always been my go-to.
0: That's kind of funny. There was a Sonic that was next to my preschool, and on Fridays, I remember getting picked up by my mom, and we'd go get a strawberry shake. Yeah.
2: There you go.
0: All right. How about that? Today is also National Water a Flower Day. You buying, selling, or holding gardening? Are you kind of guy that likes doing some of those home projects?
1: I am not. I'm going to have to sell the gardening. That sounds like work to me. I do a lot of work here. Whenever I'm home, I don't want to work. I want to hang out with my two daughters and my wonderful wife. You will not find me in the yard gardening.
2: He's absolutely right about this. 110%. Yeah, I'm selling the gardening. My older brother does it. He lives in Indianapolis, so he has like a little backyard garden kind of thing that he's worked in, and it's pretty cool. Like he eats his own like vegetables that he grows back there and stuff. Like it's pretty cool. Not for me though. I'm all good off of it. When I'm home, I like to kick back, relax. You're not gonna catch me doing any unnecessary yard work such as gardening.
0: Oh, I'm buying, big time buying here. I moved into a home in July and like hadn't really messed with the yard at all. Done practically zero landscaping, and then this May rolled around, and I was like, you know what, I might mess around with this. Fast forward, I've just spent like half the month of May just digging. I think I'd spend like 30 minutes a day just digging. But yeah, I've gotten all into it. I've just been building beds and planting trees. I think I've planted like 7 trees now. So
1: you'll never get that time back, though.
0: Yeah, but 40 years from now, if I'm living in that house or if somebody else is, they might have some problems because I've just been maybe recklessly planting some trees. But I don't know. I'm into it. I've been liking it.
2: Oh, fair enough. All right, last one from me. Specifically, Tennessee baseball, after that 14-inning marathon they went through yesterday, ultimately to fall to the Eastern Carolina Pirates 7-3. You buy, sell, holding stock on Tennessee baseball as they get underway in just about 30, or we go to pregame in just about 30 minutes. They get underway in about 45 minutes right here on the Animal.
1: Man, so I'm a huge Tennessee Athletics fanatic. Yesterday hurt with the with our current pitching situation, going 14 innings. I'm gonna have to sell Tennessee baseball to make it out of this regional, but I'm still holding that hope. I'll be watching, cheering, but selling.
0: I'll hold. I'll hold here because I think, look, Tegan Coons against VCU today, I think you can get through that, hopefully not burn a lot of arms, and play into Sunday. And, you know, Tennessee's offense, I get they were – bats were cool off yesterday, but in general, the offense has been red hot since, you know, close to that last week of April, basically. So I think, you know, you got to get a sunny day in Chapel Hill tomorrow, a ballpark that plays small. Maybe your bats can go and win you a game or two and at least get you to Monday. So I'll hold. I'll wait and see. Maybe that's just the optimist in me. Last one for me, sticking to college baseball, but I'm just going the sport as a whole. Yesterday seemed like you had a lot of people that were really tuned in. It's a sport that's been building momentum and, you know, maybe giving you a little bit of that Cinderella juice that you've lost with March Madness. You had 4 national seeds lose their first game. UCLA became the first number 1 overall seed to lose the first game of a regional. And 3 seeds won 75% of their games against 2 seeds. A lot of upsets, a lot of fun. The sport as a whole, college baseball.
1: Yeah, I'm definitely buying college baseball. I think compared to the major leagues, it's a different product. It's a more exciting product with the metal bats. You get more runs. The game isn't always perfect, and that's what makes it exciting. It's hard to predict. So especially this time of the year with the postseason going on right now, I think it's a great watch. Even if Tennessee's not playing, I'm tuning in, and I'm definitely buying the sport as a whole.
2: I think I'm going to hold because I need to see a better visibility for a lot of the games. It's hard to find a lot of these games, ESPN Plus, SEC Network Plus. Like, I want to see these games be a little bit more visible on some TV networks. So it's easier for fans to get to these games. Also, a lot of the like top, the top like sports outlets, sports apps, stuff that you can use to track the games. The tracking for college baseball is just not up to par.
0: It's getting better.
2: It is getting better. I need to see it get a little more better before I'm ready to buy in on college baseball. But you're right, it's gaining the momentum, and I hope that a lot of these outlets and whatnot start covering the sport a little bit more thoroughly so I can go all in and buy on some college baseball.
0: Yeah, buy for me. I don't know, I love college baseball, though. I've long been a college baseball guy. Like, I remember growing up, and I'd probably drive my mom crazy because I'd steal about 30 pieces of paper and tape them all together to try to make the full bracket and track it all. Now it's gotten a lot more coverage. I love it. And if you're not familiar with squeeze play, it's life-changing.
1: Awesome.
0: I recommend you turn it on today, tomorrow, Monday. It is whip-around coverage of all 16 regional sites. It's like NFL Red Zone, but you got Mike Rooney, you got Chris Burke, and I think they're awesome.
1: VFL.
0: Chris Budden is great hosting it, and it's a ton of fun. I was locked in from noon until, well, I fell asleep at some point. I woke up at like 3 a.m., so I fell asleep at some point during it, but I'll be locked in today from noon until about 2 a.m., too. It's the best.
1: We'll have it on
0: Highly
1: here.
0: Recommend.
2: There you go. Have it on right here, Rusty Wallace, Kia Alcoa. Court, got 5 stars customer service.
1: That's right.
2: with the team here, man. It's just a different experience here.
1: That's right. We've got an all-star team here that wants to do nothing but just take care of you. Like I said, today's the last business day for us, so if you're on the fence about upgrading into a new vehicle, come see us today. I promise you, you will be leaving in a new car. That is for sure.
0: You heard our guy, Court. They're ready to make you some deals last day of the month. But yeah, we love coming out here. You know,
1: love having you guys.
0: It's great, too. The energy that you feel the second you park and get out of the car. It was raining. You know, some guys out there with umbrellas at 8:45 in the morning, and the second you get out of the car, they're smiling, good morning, everyone in here. Just
1: That's right.
0: Having a great Saturday. It just, you know, it feels like a different experience than other dealerships when you come in here. And, you know, I'm sure that y'all's leadership is a big part of that. So we appreciate it and, you know, appreciate getting to spend some time with you this morning.
1: Yeah. Like I said, I love having you guys here. You guys definitely bring the juice and the energy. So, yeah, anyone listening, come see us. We'd love to make you a deal and earn your business.
0: You heard him. Come in. Rusty Wallace, Kia, Alcoa. We're off of Alcoa Highway. We're off the air in about 22 more minutes, but deals being made all day long. You heard him, last business day of the month. Come in, though. We've got, again, about 20 minutes for you to come in and get your name in the big ticket 2026 box. We're drawing names soon. It's presented by Food City Certified Angus Beef and the Low T Center. We come back on Saturday Sports Talk next here live from Rusty Wallace Kia Alcoa on 99.1 The Sports Animal.
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0: We're live here at Rusty Wallace Kia Alcoa on Saturday Sports Talk. He's Riley Holtum. I'm Charlie Collier. We're here for another 20 minutes. Come in, get your name in the bucket. Big Ticket 2026, presented by Food City Certified Angus Beef in the Low T Center. Drop your name in. We're drawing two at the end of the show. Riley, with all of the off-field drama in college football this week with SEC meetings, the continued talk about playoff expansion, the legislation that came out Wednesday, I thought it was pretty fun to also just get some good old-fashioned in-state school trash talk. And that's what we got this week. So
1: thank goodness.
0: It started Steve Sarkisian last week in Houston, I believe. He was at a quarterback club event, fundraising event. And he made the comment that there was a certain team in the state down the road, very obviously referring to Texas Tech, talking about how easy their schedule was. It made the comment that his twos and threes could play that schedule and win the conference. Well, Big 12 had their spring meetings this week, and Joey McGuire, head coach of Texas Tech, responded, essentially calling out Texas and calling out Sark, first of all, just for the trash talk in the first place, but then They've said that they are willing to buy out Abilene Christian, their week one opponent, buy out Texas State, Texas's week one opponent, set it up for those two teams to play each other and open up the schedule for Texas and Texas Tech to play week one, offering up both Lubbock and potentially Jerry World, AT&T Stadium in Dallas as locations. So Cody Campbell, Joey McGuire, Texas Tech, they're pounding the drum saying, all right, you know, if you want to run your mouth, play us. We'll make everything work financially. You just have to show up. Week one, let's do it.
1: Yes.
0: I obviously, it's not realistic for Texas to do this. They're not going to. But I just love seeing the beef here, the trash talk. I hope this is a game that we can get on the schedule in the near future.
1: Oh, my gosh. Are you kidding me? This is exactly what you want, man. This is in an era where it feels like so much of that old school college football is going away. This is old school college football. This is coaches cutting promos on one another. It's electric, man. That is exactly what you want out of college ball. And man, you know it's not going to happen. You know Steve Sarkisian's too scared to make this happen. He's not going to do it. They're never going to agree to this because everybody's too scared to cover their pockets. And, oh, no, we have to make the college football playoff. We have to have the easiest schedule possible until we get to our conference schedule, which I get it. You want to make the college football playoff. It makes sense. But, man, how electric this matchup would be. I mean, to get two coaches talking trash and then they get to face each other. You know, like there's an opportunity here for Texas to make one of the most exciting games of the year early on in the season. Of course, they're not going to take it, but it would be awesome if it did happen.
0: I'd love if they did. I don't really think it's reasonable to expect Texas to just be like, yeah, okay, sure, let's add another college football playoff team to our schedule the week before we play Ohio State. And by the way, have you seen our nine games in the SEC? Yeah, I obviously Texas isn't going to do this, but I love that that's this response from Texas Tech because, you know, it would be different if Texas Tech just did this out of the blue. You know, then it's just like, oh, you're just puffing your chest out.
1: It was calling a bluff. That's what it was.
0: Right. You know, if they did this out of the blue, then I think it'd just be someone puffing their chest out and presenting themselves as, you know, like
1: the big guy.
0: Yeah, the big guy, basically, knowing that there's no reasonable outcome where these teams play this year. But I love the response from Texas Tech. And you know what? They do play a really easy schedule this year. But the flip side of that, they're also at the disadvantage of essentially having to be perfect. I mean, we saw last year you can go 11-1 in the Big 12 with a pretty good resume and still not make the playoffs. So, I mean, that's the trade-off. Schedule's a lot easier this year, but also you basically have no room to mess up. But in general, yeah, love the beef. Love that we've got one more segment to go here. Love that we're going to be drawing some big ticket names coming up here soon.
1: 10 minutes.
0: Yeah. If you're driving here, you know, don't speed, but maybe get here quicker because we are drawing names when we get back on the other side. Weekend watch list coming up as well. Wrapping things up on Saturday Sports Talk, 99.1 The Sports Animal.
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0: 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Got it on the ground, plenty of inventory here. And plenty of deals to be made. Final business day of the month at Rusty Wallace Kia Alcoa. That's where we're at today on Saturday Sports Talk. Final segment before we hand things off to John Wilkerson for his call of Tennessee baseball against VCU. Elimination game. That one starts at noon Eastern time. Pregame at 11:45. Riley, one more segment to go. And before we get into weekend watch list, first of all, Riley's mom in the text box, Texas dodging that fade.
1: True.
0: Love the lingo, Riley's mom.
1: And Matthew said, why would he be scared? They play Ohio State week two, and they continuously dominated Texas Tech. Well, that's why, yeah. They're scared.
0: Speaking of too scared to comment on the air, Riley.
1: It's obvious that you just said the reason why they would be scared to play Texas Tech. It's because they play Ohio State that next week. You don't want all of the college football playoff teams. It's okay. It's okay to be scared. I wouldn't want Tennessee to play, you know, Florida in week one. I wouldn't want Tennessee to play a big time rival in week one and then turn around and play Georgia Tech the next week. I'm good off that. It's scared. That's what it is. But yeah, it's not a bad thing to be scared. You're just protecting your chances to get to the college football playoff. If you're that is the entire reason Texas would be scared to do it. It's not a bad thing.
0: I feel like scared just has a negative connotation.
1: It does. Sure.
0: Where I don't know if I would use scared.
1: Would you
0: more
1: prefer
0: so
1: to me to
0: I,
1: say they're nervous? They would be nervous.
0: I would say it would be. It's rational. Like there's if you're weighing risk versus reward. There's
1: yeah,
0: not
1: sure. It's
0: really,
1: risky.
0: There's just not really a reason for Texas to play that game.
1: Scared of the risk.
0: I guess.
1: Scared of the risk. They're scared of taking that risk of playing Texas Tech. It's okay. It's okay. It's an in-state rival, yada, yada,
0: I guess,
1: whatever.
0: I don't know. I don't know if scared is...
1: Is there any reward? No, other than your bluff was not called. Texas Tech is calling you out, and you're not going to accept it. And that's okay. You're right. It's impractical. There's all these excuses why you wouldn't. But it's.
0: I guess, I don't know. I just don't see them as scared to play a big time opponent. I just see them as already playing one.
1: Yeah, no. Yeah, and congrats and applaud
0: and
1: Texas
0: for as much
1: and
0: as
1: Ohio
0: I
1: State
0: don't
1: for
0: like
1: playing
0: Texas
1: that.
0: And as much as I don't like Sark, I will give them credit. You know, they've continually scheduled aggressively.
1: It's been good.
0: Even when they were in the Big 12, you know, they were playing Alabama, they were playing LSU, they were playing Arkansas. They've got a home-and-home with Notre Dame coming up after they wrap up with Ohio State. But I would really love to see them get this on the schedule.
1: Matthew, if you have a better word than scared, I'm open. I'm open to suggestions. But that, to me, is still, I feel like, the best word I could use to describe Texas and their feelings towards Texas Tech.
0: Yeah,
1: also,
0: for Texas Tech's schedule, too, you know, I guess they have really scheduled pretty aggressively in years past.
1: Yeah,
0: like
1: true.
0: This year, I guess, you know, didn't work out for them. And maybe, you know, I don't know, the shift to a bigger Big 12 messed up a lot of future schedules because some of those teams are supposed to play each other. So
1: yep.
0: I guess that kind of has something to do with it. But they've gone and they've played at Oregon. You know, they've played Ole Miss. They've played some big-time non-conference games. So, you know, I don't think they're like in Indiana necessarily where they're intentionally ducking competition either. I just hope they get this.
1: Russ mentioning the Humboldt Strawberry Festival.
0: Yeah, the Humboldt Strawberry Festival.
1: I love that you just called that out, man. That you just brought back some memories. We went to the Strawberry Festival many years. That was a good time. Mom pointing out, don't call down the thunder and talk all that trash. That is the point. Matthew says it was pointless. If you are Steve Sarkisian, and you go up to that podium and you talk trash about Texas Tech scheduling and then Texas Tech offers you this, you are wrong for talking trash and then not accepting Texas Tech's offer to play. They said they were going to buy out all the teams. They said they want to play you.
0: Yeah.
1: Because you were talking trash about their schedule.
0: I'm the pro Texas Tech guy, so I hate that I'm kind of being pitted on the side of Texas, but I guess, I don't know, I think their point is that Texas Tech isn't playing a challenging schedule, not that Texas isn't. So, I don't think that saying we'll play you necessarily.
1: It's just saying if you're going to talk trash about my schedule and then I offer this opportunity to play you directly, you are scared if you don't accept that offer. That's what that is. You're right, and he's right. They have no quarterback.
0: Yeah, I guess
1: Texas would probably win that matchup.
0: Will
1: by
0: Hammond, right? I mean, he's hopefully going to be back, but you know, they think August 21st is when I saw his timeline. Roughly, he was their backup last year that played well before tearing his ACL. But
1: Running out of time.
0: Yeah.
1: It's time to draw.
0: Time to draw. Did you get one?
1: I got one.
0: Okay, I'll get one too then. Big Ticket 2026. Draw names. And these two will be our finalists for the grand prize drawing coming up. Riley, who do you have?
1: Derek Wepling.
0: Wepling?
1: I think. Wepling?
0: Derek Wepling. And I have Maggie Robbins. So Maggie Robbins, Derek Wepling, congratulations. You two entered in our grand prize drawing for Big Ticket 2026 coming up in July. But we're wrapping things up here on Saturday Sports Talk. Tennessee baseball at noon. John Wilkerson, he'll have the coverage for you coming up at 11:45.
1: Tennessee softball afterward. And, hey, after that, Game 7.
0: Big sports day.
1: Best playoff series we've had in the NBA in a while.
0: I cannot wait to watch sports all day long until I inevitably fall asleep on the couch. But we appreciate you listening. Of course, we appreciate Rusty Wallace Kia Alcoa for having us out here on Alcoa Highway, where they've got deals being made. Again, if you missed it, you heard our guy Court Courtney tell you, last business day of the month, they are ready to make some deals. All you got to do is make the short drive. If you're coming from Knoxville, it's on the left. If you're coming from Alcoa, on the right, right there on Alcoa Highway. But Jay Lyford, thank you for getting us set up today. Eli Davis back at the studios. Thank you, and have fun hopefully producing a Tennessee baseball win. Hoping your weekend stays busy. Riley Holtum, thank you. Charlie Collier, this has been Saturday Sports Talk, and we've got John Wilkerson on the call. Tennessee baseball against VCU. That's coming up next on the 99.1 The Sports Animal Airwaves.
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1: He'll race under it, make the catch, and that's the ball game. And Tennessee can say hello in column. Yes, sir! This is Tennessee Baseball.
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4: Backs to the wall for both combatants here in Chapel Hill. I'm John Wilkerson. Good afternoon. It is a beautiful day for baseball. Or I should say good morning. It is a beautiful day for baseball as Tennessee yesterday went toe-to-toe with East Carolina, the 2-seed against the 3-seed. 9 innings wasn't enough. 10 innings wasn't enough. 14 innings, 4 runs in the top of the 14th inning was too much for Tennessee to match after the Volunteers had scored tying runs in the bottom of the 9th and the bottom of the 13th. But East Carolina got the win to stay on the winner's side of things. So this afternoon, it'll be East Carolina against North Carolina, which means today with a high noon start, actually 12:06. That's Tennessee against Virginia Commonwealth. The Rams and the Volunteers have met one time. It was not in the NCAA tournament, and so today's game, it's all about pushing your chips into the middle of the table. For the Volunteers, 38-21, it'll be right-hander Tegan Coons. He is 5-4 on the season with a 3.39 earned run average. He's making, for him, his start. He has pitched so well for Tennessee as he makes his 14th start on the season. He'll be opposed by Elias Hulbert. Hulbert, a senior, also a right-hander, 3-1 on the year, a 2.70 earned run average. He's been used more as a reliever than a starter this year, but this will be his 9th start, and he gets the ball for the Rams, again, with their backs to the wall. So it's Tennessee, it's VCU, and everything up for grabs as it's win or go home. We've got everything coming your way. We'll take a look at how the SEC did day one of the NCAA tournament. A dozen teams representing the conference will have conversation with Ed, the coach of the Volunteers. Starting lineups all leading up to today's first pitch. 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
4: Today is win or go home as Tennessee takes on Virginia Commonwealth in an elimination game. Let's get the last word from the dugout with the coach of the Volunteers, Josh Elander, brought to you by First Horizon Bank. 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
5: Classic NCAA tournament game yesterday between Tennessee and East Carolina. Normally you don't see a game like that go 14 innings, but boy, just take me through what was your perspective on a prolonged battle.
6: It was just a wild one out of the gate for sure, and credit to East Carolina. It's a really good win for them, and I love the way our guys competed. You know, we didn't execute at a level high enough to get the thing done. We had a couple chances to do it, and we're unable to just kind of break through, but I thought our guys competed in the strike zone. I thought Blanco got us out of the gate, but now everybody knows the situation. It's time to play ball with our backs against the wall, and I know our guys are excited for another good challenge today.
5: You mentioned Evan. My goodness, what a performance yesterday. It was, as you mentioned, he was fired up to put the Hoover appearance behind him, and boy, didn't he.
6: Well, I think it just started with how he approached last week, and you know, he made the decision he was going to be a little bit better in his actions and all that. I think he put himself in a position to really have success, and I thought he was phenomenal for us and gave us some length out of the pen, and or gave us some length to get to the bullpen. Would end up being a crazy game there late, but a really good start by Blanco.
5: And then also, you look at what Bo Rudy was able to do out of the bullpen. I think that's the longest he's pitched for Tennessee, but boy, he got some huge outs in some high-leverage situations, didn't he?
6: He did. It was great to see. You know, it's ran him over 50 pitches for the first time this year, and just some competitiveness. You could tell he was kind of running out of gas there late, but he gave us everything we had and gave us a chance to win the game.
5: And then you look at what Tennessee was able to do defensively, a couple of big double plays, and what about Reese Chapman and his assist from right field?
6: A huge play there, again, just playing catch at a high level. That seems to be a difference, and it's execution fundamentals and playing catch. Very simple. This time of the year, it's, those things can be highlighted very, very quickly. So that was a phenomenal play by Reese, who has really grinded to get back on the field, and we're going to need more of that today.
5: You go to the bottom of the ninth, backs against the wall. Henry Ford comes up with these 20 home runs, but I think that might have been arguably the biggest yet for him in the orange and white.
6: Absolutely. Just a great sign for our team. Just no give in right there. He's facing the Team USA lefty, one of the best arms in the country, a traditional starter. And it kind of became an all-in game there pretty quick, and they let him run after throwing close to 100 pitches on Sunday. And just a phenomenal swing right there, staying with his approach and not trying to do too much to extend the game.
5: Take a look at how a game like that goes, and so many times the team that comes up short in a contest like that has trouble hitting that reset button. How have you managed what was the end of the game yesterday until the noon start today?
6: Yeah, we've been on the other side of those before. I remember at Clemson and whatnot, so I think that's one thing people can go with. But the difference is it was the morning game, so I know our guys had a lot of their families in town that were able to get a bite to eat and then get in and just kind of lay down and reset. Some guys got some IVs. They were on the field for a long time yesterday, but I think playing in the SEC prepares you. It's, you're going to have those high-leverage games or highly emotional games, and we played some extra inning games early in the year that have prepared us for this. And again, we'll get the ball to Tegan Coons, but another good challenge with VCU because they got some good arms waiting over there as well.
5: I was about to say, what is your scouting report on the Rams, and start with who they start?
6: Yeah, with the Rams, they're going to have a big righty on the mound. He's kind of thrown out of the pen and started, but the numbers are phenomenal. I mean, it's a really good ERA. It's 90-94, throwing two seams, and only really kind of blemish right there. So walk some guys too, so discipline will be the key today. But our guys need to try to wear out left center field together as a group, both lefties and righties, but it's a big body guy that's up to 94 with good stuff. And, you know, they got a closer hiding right behind it that has, immaculate numbers. I mean, it's a very low number of hits and up to 96 with two breaking balls. So, you know, again, when the people talked about the strength of the regional, you're starting to see that right now.
5: With Teagan, he didn't pitch for Tennessee in the SEC tournament. He did work last week, but tell me, where do you think he is after getting a bit of a break in terms of live game action?
6: Yeah, hopefully he's ready to go. I know he threw the ball last week on, I believe it was Friday or Saturday, and one of the best I've seen him throw the baseball. I know he's been a little bit under the weather, kind of battling some stuff behind the scenes, but he's a guy I know that he's fired up to get the baseball today, and he needs to lead us and give us some length today.
5: And as far as who you utilized yesterday, what do you feel you have available in the bullpen today?
6: Yeah, it's one of those all-hands-on-deck days. We'll be smart with Rudy because, you know, he threw a ton of pitches and whatnot, but I know he's going to want the baseball, but really outside of him and Blanco, we're expecting anybody and everybody to be available.
5: And as far as your lineup, how are you working catcher, second, and center?
6: Yeah, great question. So we're going to get Stone behind the disc today. It was just a really good job by him off the bench yesterday. And, you know, trying to do some things yesterday late in the game, just get, you know, again, pinch runners or whatnot, trying to give Craig at third base a chance to score runs. So it was a good deal to be able to get a bunch of guys in the game. But with Garrett catching all those innings yesterday, and he took some bullets yesterday, whether it be balls in the dirt or some collisions, we're actually going to slide him to left for the first time. That'll put Jay in center. So that's going to be how we'll roll out today, and our guys need to get after this sinker from the big righty.
5: Well, that's for sure, and there is the different feel. You know, it's one thing if you're talking about your conference tournament life, but this is the season that hangs on the line. So is there a different feel to how you go about coaching today's game?
6: Well, I think it's very simple here on out. It's you got to find a way to get it done together as a group. So, again, I think playing aggressive and if anything tentative needs to be thrown in the trash. Our guys need to get after it together and cut it loose and not be worried about any noise or narratives or whatnot. It's about fighting for one more day together as a group the rest of the time we're here.
5: And I know you have to really appreciate the fact that you've got Tennessee fans that follow the Vols wherever they go, and there was a good amount of orange yesterday supporting the Vols in the stands.
6: Yeah, they're the best, and they've been great to us all season. It was great to see. I mean, I was just kind of shocked in general. Usually those, when you have you're the two versus three, there's really not a ton of people. I know we're always blessed being University of Tennessee where we have fans there, but it was a really, really good crowd there, kind of a normal game. So hopefully we get something like that again today with a little bit more orange flavor.
5: Well, Coach, today's a great day to win one. Good luck against VCU.
6: Thank you, John.
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4: Friday was a tough way to start the NCAA tournament for Tennessee. The Volunteers were in position to stay on the winner's side of the bracket, but missed out on some big opportunities to beat East Carolina. When all was said and done, the Pirates managed to get the game in 14 innings. After UT came up short against ECU, VCU was handled by North Carolina 8-0 in their first shutout loss of the season. Today will be the second meeting ever between the Big Orange and the Rams, and it comes with the season on the line in Chapel Hill. Let's pause 10 seconds for station identification, 10 seconds for a station ID. 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
4: It's Tennessee and VCU in the NCAA tournament. Starting lineups and our first pitcher coming up next. As you listen to the leadoff man, this is Tennessee Baseball.
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0: let's take you through the Eastman starting lineups. Those are brought to you by our friends at Eastman, Food City, UT Recycling, and Waste Connections. Remember, the next time you're on Tennessee's campus for any sporting event, put your plastic drinking cups and bottles in the recycling barrels. Remember, good sports always give back. Tennessee will be the visiting team today. Since they were a home team yesterday and the Rams were not, that's why they flip-flopped. So the balls will be in the first base dugout. And it will be leading off in left field, number 5, Garrett Wright. Batting second, playing second, number 14, Blake Grimmer. Batting third at third base, number 9, Henry Ford. In the cleanup spot, the designated hitter, number 30, Trent Grindlinger. Batting fifth at first base, number 16, Levi Clark. Starting in right field, batting sixth, number 13, Reese Chapman. Batting seventh and catching, number 27, Stone Lawless. Batting eighth, the shortstop, number 4, Manny Marin. And batting ninth in center field, number 8, Jay Abernathy. As far as the starting lineup for Virginia Commonwealth, you've got the shortstop, number 8, Dante DeFranco. He will be leading it off, batting second in center field. Number 1, Michael Petit. Batting third, the designated hitter, number 11, Tig Lethert. That's Tig, like Tiger, without the R, Tig Lethert. Batting fourth and catching, number 37, Jacob Lee. Batting fifth in left field, number 6, Nick Flores. Batting seventh at first base, number 31, Quinn Mayer. Batting eighth, the second baseman, number 24, Alec Warden. And batting ninth in right field, number 9, Trent Adelman. Getting the start for the Volunteers, Tegan Coons. Tegan making for the Vols his 14th start on the season, his 15th appearance, 5-4 with a 3.39 earned run average. And getting the ball for Virginia Commonwealth. We'll give you his line here in just a moment. That'll be Eli Holbert, making his 9th start, his 18th appearance, 3-1 on the season, with a 2.70 earned run average. That is a look at the Eastman starting lineups. Why don't we go ahead and take you through what happened for the Southeastern Conference yesterday. Check of the SEC scoreboard is brought to you by our friends at Fleet Tire. Since 1987, Fleet Tire of Knoxville. You flat them, we fix them. Pretty good start for the Southeastern Conference. Tennessee came up short in 14 innings against East Carolina. The big surprise was Auburn losing at home to Milwaukee as the number 4 national seed. The Tigers were outscored 13-8, so they play in an elimination game today in their home ballpark. Kentucky was a winner over Wake Forest 6-5. Florida rallied to beat Rider. Rider had taken the lead late, but the Gators were able to walk it off in the bottom of the ninth and stay on the winner's side in the Gainesville Regional. And here's one thing that'll stand out. There is no run rule in the NCAA tournament. So it was Texas over Holy Cross, 19-1. Mississippi State over Lipscomb, 10-1. Texas A&M rallied to beat Lamar, 7-5. It was Arkansas over Missouri State, 9-5. Ole Miss in 14 innings edged Arizona State, 7-6. Alabama over Alabama State. The Crimson Tide wins, 21-3. Couple of teams didn't get to finish or didn't play yesterday. So you've actually got Oklahoma playing today. It's the Sooners leading the Citadel 5-3 as they work in the top of the seventh. And a game yesterday that was suspended in Athens completed today. And that's Georgia, a winner over Long Island. It was the Bulldogs 18-2. Long Island now has to turn around and play the noon elimination game in the Athens Regional. So that's a look at what the SEC did yesterday. Today it's Kentucky against West Virginia, Georgia against Liberty, Kansas against Arkansas, Alabama against USC Upstate, Texas against Tarleton State, Florida squares off against Miami, Texas A&M takes on Texas State, Nebraska against Ole Miss, and it's Mississippi State going up against Cincinnati. Let's tell you about Eli Holbert as he gets the ball for the Rams. He wears the number 42. Redshirt senior, 6'3", 240 pounds from Sherwood, Oregon. Played at Coastal Carolina before joining Virginia Commonwealth's program. On the season, making his 18th appearance, his 9th start, 3-1, a 2.70 earned run average. 60 innings pitched, 44 hits, 23 runs, 18 earned in 60 innings. He has struck out 65. He's walked 37. He's allowed 8 doubles, 2 home runs. Opponents hit 206 against Eli Holbert. So Virginia Commonwealth wears the home unis, Tennessee wearing the smoky grays. Garrett Wright in from the right side, and we're ready to start. And the first pitch is a strike at the knees, and it's 0-1. Garrett hitting .342 for the season, second highest number on the team. 9 home runs, 30 runs batted in. Pitch hits him, and Wright will take his base. Does not flinch, which is amazing. That's a fastball in, 94, and he just makes his way down to first. He simply adds to his team lead, as that is the 18th time Garrett has taken a dose for the Big Orange, and so the Volunteers get the lead man on. So here is Blake Grimmer. Blake, a couple of big hits for Tennessee yesterday. Gave the Vols the lead with a home run. That was the first hit for Tennessee. Came in the fourth inning. Also had a game-tying RBI single in the 13th. 2-for-6 in yesterday's game. Left-handed batter against the right-hander for VCU. Blake hitting .289, 13 home runs, 36 runs batted in. Sends a high fly ball to right field. Adelman making his way in towards the infield. He'll make the catch, and that'll be out number one. So one out, one on for Henry Ford. Henry hitting an even .300. His 20th home run of the season for the Vols tied the game with two out in the bottom of the ninth yesterday. 57 runs batted in for the junior from Charlottesville. Also 15 doubles. Right-handed batter against the right-hander Holbert with a runner at first for the Vols. First pitch, belt high strike, and it's 0-1. Henry wears the number 9, 6'5", 220 pounds, first year as a Tennessee Volunteer after 2 years at Virginia. Pitch misses way outside. One ball, one strike. VCU pulls the second baseman just to the other side of the bag, so three defenders. More like one up the middle and two from halfway between third and second on that left side of the infield. Pitch inside, and it's now 2-1. Right at first base, 3-for-8 stealing bases. Tennessee as a team is 39-for-52. Breaking ball drops in for a called strike. Inner part of the plate, lower part of the zone, and that sets the count even at 2. VCU has thrown out 18 of 81 trying to steal. Swing and a miss for strike 3. And after the hit batsman to start the ball game, two quick outs, and it's two down, runner at first for Trent Grindlinger. Trent yesterday, pair of hits in his first NCAA tournament game. He was 2-for-5 for the Volunteers. Actually, the Tennessee team leader in batting average at .343. Takes a fastball outside, ball one. Trent making his 43rd, appearing in his 43rd game, his 36th start. 8 home runs, 29 runs batted in, also 7 doubles and a triple. 2 out, runner at first, top of the first. Fastball misses low and outside, and it's now 2-0. Trent, a catcher by trade, 6'3 freshman, 210 pounds from Huntington Beach, California. Runner at first, Tennessee left fielder Garrett Wright, 6 foot junior, 195 pounds from Massillon, Ohio. Right-handed batter against the right-hander. Ball lined into right field for a base hit. Wright will take the turn at second, charge to third. Third hit in the NCAA tournament for Trent Grindlinger. And Tennessee's got runners on the corners and two out for Levi Clark. Fantastic approach just to line the ball to right field. It is the first hit for Tennessee. And now Levi Clark looks for his second NCAA tournament hit in this season. And once again, Rams will pull three defenders between second and third. Pitch to Clark, lifted high and foul out of play, strike one. Levi wears the number 16, the ball's first baseman, a 6'1 sophomore, 211 pounds from Marietta, Georgia. 242 the average, 13 home runs, 44 runs batted in, also 13 doubles for the second-year Volunteer. Works with runners on the corners. Tennessee needs a two-out hit to get on the board. Fastball in, 96 on the gun. Another foul ball, and it's strike two to Clark, the five-hitter for head coach Josh Elander. Right at third, Grinlinger off first. Here's the 0-2. Pitch hit a mile high on the infield. It's the second baseman backpedaling into shallow center field. He'll catch the pop-up, and that will end the inning. Tennessee gets two men on, but the Volunteers strand a pair. No runs, a hit, two men left. It's Tennessee nothing. VCU coming to bat. This is Tennessee baseball.
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0: Tegan Coon warming up for Tennessee. The right-hander wears the number 21, a 6'3 sophomore, 189 pounds from Gettysburg, Pennsylvania. 5-4 on the season, a 3.39 earned run average, making his 14th start, his 15th appearance. Worked a complete game for Tennessee earlier this year. 77 innings, that's the second highest number on the staff. 76 hits, 32 runs, 29 earned. He is one shy of Evan Blanco, needs two to pass him for the team lead in strikeouts. 77 innings, 100 strikeouts, he's walked 15. Coons has allowed 15 doubles, 11 home runs. Opponents hit 253 against Tegan Coons. And due up for Virginia Commonwealth, it'll be the shortstop, Dante DeFranco, followed by the center fielder, Michael Petit, and the designated hitter, Tige Leathert. So there goes the throwdown. Again, Tennessee wearing the smoky grays as the visiting team in today's game. And Virginia Commonwealth, the Rams wearing their home whites. So the throw goes down to second. And here comes DeFranco. The shortstop is a graduate. Transferred to VCU from Charlotte. 5'10", 180 pounds. Right-handed batter against the right-hander for the Vols. And here is the first pitch. And it misses high as he works outside part of the plate. 278 average for DeFranco. Four home runs, 35 runs batted in. He's got 12 doubles and a triple. Pitch popped up, third base side. Ford gets over by the stands, and it will land in the third row on the other side of the screen. So it is strike one to DeFranco. Tennessee lost 7-3 in 14 innings to East Carolina yesterday. VCU was shut out for the first time this year, losing 8-0 to North Carolina. Strike called on the outside corner. Pretty pitch by Coons, and it's 1-2 to DeFranco. 0-4 in yesterday's game. Checks his swing. They appeal to first, and that's strikeout number one for Tegan Coons, and out number one here in the bottom of the first. Here is Michael Petit, a 6-foot junior, 200 pounds, from Melbourne, Florida. Another right-handed batter. Petit hitting 272 for the season. Second on the team with 14 home runs. He was looking for number 15 there with a big cut. Swing and a miss for strike one. 43 runs batted in. Tied for third in terms of the highest number on the staff, or I should say on the roster. Pitch misses just outside. One ball, one strike. Here's the pitch on its way. Breaking ball is roped foul towards third. Hooks out of play. Strike two to the batter as Petit turned on the curveball. One ball, two strikes to the two hitter for head coach Sean Thompson. Thompson, his second season as the head coach at Virginia Commonwealth. First NCAA tournament appearance, career mark 54-61. Coons works off speed away from the right-handed batter, and it's now 2-2 to the Rams center fielder. Pitch on its way. Fastball in, and that sets the count full at 3-2. One out, base is empty. Bottom of the first, no score. Pitch by Coons. Fouled away. We'll go through the setup again. Count remains 3-2. Tegan nods in agreement. Pitch just misses inside. That'll be ball four And so the Rams get their first base runner. Strikeout to start, a walk to follow. Petit is someone to deal with on the base paths. And granted, there are a handful of them for the Rams. He's 22 for 24 stealing bases. Flores has 18. DeFranco, the first out in the bottom of the first, has 15. So it's a quick throw over to chase the runner back. So you've got five on the roster that have 10 or more stolen bases, and you have three with 15 or more. Pitch misses outside, ball one. So here is Teig Leppert, left-handed hitting DH. Spell the first name, T-E-I-G-E. Leppert, L-E-T-H-E-R-T. Ford plays in at third. Tennessee goes double play depth up the middle. Sizable lead at first for Petit. Takes off for second. Ball bounced to third. Gloved on the short hop by Ford. And so it will be runner at second. Out number two, recorded 5-3. Nice job handling the short hop off the grass by Ford. And so you do have a man in scoring position, and here is Jacob Lee. Right-handed hitting catcher, team leader with a .342 average, tops for VCU with 17 home runs, shares the team lead with 56 runs batted in. First pitch popped foul, out of play for strike one. Lee wears the number 37, a sophomore, 6'2", 205 pounds from Chesterfield, Virginia. Leathert, the DH, a catcher on the roster, a graduate, 6'4", 220 pounds, from Woodbury, Minnesota, played at Milwaukee before making his way to VCU. Pitch lined, and it's caught. Actually, no, it's not. Into and out of the glove of Manny Maron. It was a sinking line drive. Went backhand to his right side. Did not make the catch. That's going to be E6 on the play, and it keeps the inning going. Petit stays at second. Lee is at first. And it's an extra at bat for VCU in this bottom of the first, trying to break a scoreless tie. First pitch is a strike on the outside corner. Left fielder Nick Flores. He wears the number 6, 318 the average. Five home runs, 38 runs batted in. Tops for VCU with 22 doubles. Two on, two out. The 0-1, foul to the backstop. Strike two to the batter, 0-2 the count. Ball's trying to get out number three. It's a bonus AB for the Rams. Lee, his lead from first. Petit off second. Here's the 0-2 on its way. Tried to check his swing, couldn't do it. A strikeout to start the inning, a strikeout to finish. And that will bring it in to the bottom of the first. No runs, no hits, an error, and just like Tennessee, two men left. We move to the second, no score. This is Tennessee baseball.
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0: Tennessee had runners on the corners when out number three was made in the top of the first. So for the Big Orange, it'll be hitters 6, 7, and 8. Today, that's right fielder Reese Chapman, catcher Stone Lawless, and the shortstop Manny Marin against right-hander Elias Hulbert. Hulbert, as Josh Elander highlighted in our pregame conversation, throws very hard. He has seen his role change throughout the course of the season for the Rams, and so he gets the ball for VCU. It's just as it is for Tennessee. The season on the line. Reese Chapman climbs in from the left side. 1 for 4 yesterday with a double. Also a sacrifice bunt. 1 for 5 yesterday. First pitch misses outside. Ball 1. 94 to open for the season. Reese hitting 313. 10 home runs, 44 runs batted in. Tied for second on the team with those 44 RBI with Levi Clark. Sends a foul ball out of play, third base side, and it's 1-1. Reese wears the number 13, 6'1", 224 pounds from Parker, Colorado. Little more of a breeze today than we had yesterday. Not sure that it would really impact a fly ball. Pitch misses in. Chapman works ahead in the count 2-1, 95 on that heater. No runs, a hit, an error for Tennessee. Zeros across the board for VCU. They have their shortstop playing straight up the middle, and they've got their second baseman well into right field. Swing and a miss as they work off the plate. Right-handed pitcher to the left-handed batter. And so now they'll move the third baseman over to the right side of the infield. He's playing opposite middle infield versus the shortstop, who's back on the left side, the lone representative between second and third. Here is the 2-2 to the plate, and it's a fastball, swing and a miss, and that is a strikeout, the second for Hulbert, and that's out number 1 to start the second. Stone Lawless got into yesterday's game as a pinch hitter. Came up with a big hit for the Volunteers against Ethan Norby. That was to start the 11th inning. Tennessee had runners first and second with one out in that inning. Unfortunately, could not get what would have been the winning run home. Lawless takes a breaking ball that misses outer part of the plate, lower part of the zone, skips into the catcher for ball 1. Stone wears the number 27, redshirt sophomore, 6'2", 219 pounds from Huntsville, Alabama. For the season, making his 34th start, appearing in his 40th game. Right-handed batter against the right-hander for VCU. Fastball pops the leather as they work inner part of the plate. 1-1. Hitting 231, 6 home runs, 17 runs batted in, 4 doubles for Stone Lawless. 1 out, base is empty, top of the second, no score. Check swing. Pitch ruled a strike on the outside corner, and it's 1-2. Lawless, the 7th man in the order today. Pitch grounded to the shortstop. He's up with it. He'll pad the glove, fire to first, and that'll be out number 2. 2 down, base is empty for Manny Marin. Manny yesterday was 1 for 5. Had a single for Tennessee with 2 out in the 14th. Dropped down a sacrifice bunt in the 5th inning. Had 2 fly ball outs, a ground out, and a strikeout. He'll take a strike on the outside corner. Right-handed batter against the tall right-hander, the big right-hander for VCU. And it's 0-1. Manny wears the number 4. 6'1 sophomore, 181 pounds from Hialeah, Florida. Next offering, off the plate, gets a swing and a miss, and it's quickly 0-2. For the season, Manny hitting .292, 9 home runs, 43 runs batted in, also 9 doubles and a triple. Rams bring the second baseman over to the left side of the infield. As the pitch is lined into left field for a base hit. Second hit of the regional. It was a wide turn at first for Marin, as he sent that one closer to the line, so he kept an eye on Flores as to when he was able to get to the ball. But it is a single. Second hit for Tennessee against Hulbert. And it is a two-out base runner for the Big Orange as Jay Abernathy will complete the first trip through the lineup for the Vols in Smokey Gray. Left-handed batter against the right-hander on the hill. Pitch, belt high strike. 0-1 to Abernathy. Jay yesterday was 0-4 with a sacrifice bunt. Sophomore from Ackworth, Georgia. Third baseman plays in. Pitch misses outside. 1-1. Jay for the season, making his 39th start, appearing in his 53rd game. Hitting .235. He's got 3 home runs, 16 runs batted in. Marin, his lead from first, draws a throw. Tag applied by the first baseman, Mayer. But not an especially close play. Again, Tennessee 39 for 52 stealing bases. For Manny, he is 5-for-5 this year. Pitch drops in for a strike. It's now 1-2. Jay, 9 doubles and a triple to go along with his 3 home runs. Trying to keep this top of the second going. Get it back to the top of the order in Garrett Wright. 1-2 on its way. Lined foul to the backstop. It remains 1-2. 97 on the offering there from Elias Hulbert. Jay again ready. Pitch lined into left field for a base hit. Marin will stop at second as the ball got out to Flores in a hurry. So back-to-back base hits for the Big Orange, and Tennessee now has a man in scoring position. And Garrett Wright gets his second look at Hulbert, the right-hander for VCU. First hit of this regional for Abernathy. Opposite field as he punched it between third and short. Wright was hit by a pitch last inning. Wound up stranded at third. Right-handed batter against the right-hander for the Rams. First pitch is a check swing, ruled a strike. And I believe Garrett looking for the clarification. Was that because it was a swing, or was that because it was in the zone? Sweeping curveball, misses in. 1-1 the count. .342, Tennessee's second leading hitter, getting the start in left today. Pitch in, hits him again, and that will load the bases. So with two out, Tennessee now has 3 men on for Blake Grimmer. Grimmer sent a fly ball to right last inning. And it will be a trip to the mound to talk to Hulbert and his approach to the Tennessee second baseman. So Grimmer, the fly ball to right. Again, yesterday, 2 hits for the Vols in 6 trips. Each one was big. First hit for the Vols. A one-out home run in the fourth to give Tennessee at the time a 1-0 lead. And then after a double in the 13th by Garrett Wright, came up with a single to right center to tie the game at that point at 3. So the meeting on the mound taking place as the pitching coach for VCU, JoJo Howie, talks things over with Holbert. Garrett Wright at first base, Jay Abernathy at second, Manny Marin, the runner, at third. Second straight inning, Tennessee's had a runner 90 feet from home. First pitch, strike on the outside corner, 92 to begin this at bat. Again, they've got the second baseman well beyond the infield in right field. Shortstop playing almost straight up the middle, still the third base side to second. Off speed, misses off the plate. Working from the outside in, right-hander on the mound versus the left-handed batter. One ball, one strike. Two hits and a hit batsman. Tennessee trying to get on the board here before the end of the second inning. Pitch misses way outside. Ball two to the batter, 2-1 the count. Nice job by the catcher Lee to make sure it didn't get past him. Two balls, one strike. Grimmer ready. Pitch fouled to the backstop. 2-2 the count. New baseball for the Rams right-hander. Grimmer steps back in the box. Digs in from the left side. Pitch swung on and missed. Strikeout ends the inning. Second strikeout of the inning, third of the afternoon. Tennessee loads the bases with two out, with the Volunteers still scoreless. We move to the bottom of the second. No score. This is Tennessee baseball.
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0: We go to the bottom of the second. The goal for Tegan Coons, keep the Rams off the scoreboard. Tennessee has stranded five through its first two team at-bats. Certainly not the feeling you want after yesterday missing out on a couple of big opportunities to win the game in extra innings as well as build a lead during the first nine innings against ECU. So, after a strikeout to end the inning, with two on, it'll be third baseman Nate Kirkpatrick, first baseman Quinn Mayer, and the second baseman Alec Warden. And the first pitch from Tegan Coons drops in for a called strike to the right-handed batter. Kirkpatrick wears the number three, hitting 307 for the season, nine home runs, 56 runs batted in, 56 RBI, tied for the team lead. Breaking ball misses just low, and it's 1-1. Pitch on its way, fouled straight back. One ball, two strikes to VCU's number three, a 6'1 junior, 215 pounds from British Columbia. He's a Canadian from Surrey, BC. Swing and a miss, strike three. That is the third strikeout for Coons, and that is out number one to start the second. So here comes Mayer, spell the last name M-A-H-E-R. 230, the average. Six home runs, 43 runs batted in. Left-handed batter. As he faces Coons for the first time, takes a pitch high and outside. Ball one, 95 on the first pitch from Coons to the seven hitter for VCU. Mayer, a 6'2 junior, 220 pounds. Swing and a miss at the second offering. One ball, one strike. Colorado Springs, Colorado is the hometown for Mayer. Hutchinson Community College was his stop prior to joining the Rams. Letter high fastball, swing and a miss, strike two, 1-2 the count. Henry Ford had been playing up against the infield grass, now a deeper drop against the left-handed batter. Check swing as that pitch tails outside. 2-2 the count. No score between Tennessee and VCU. Second meeting ever between these two schools. Sweeping curveball catches that front outside corner. That's three straight strikeouts for Coons. And that's out number two here in the bottom of the second. Chris Burke and company in 2001 in a pre-conference get-together in Charleston, South Carolina, outscored Virginia Commonwealth 10-6 back in 2001. Strike on the inside corner, 0-1 to the second baseman, right-handed batter Alec Warden, A-L-E-C, Alec Warden. He's a freshman, lone freshman in the lineup, 293 average, two home runs, 29 runs batted in. Turns on that pitch. It's a laser beam foul ball that right past the third base end of the VCU dugout. Strike two to the batter, 0-2 the count. Turned on a curveball as he was out in front. Swing and a miss, strike three. Four straight strikeouts for Tegan Coons. And he strikes out the side in the bottom of the second. After two, no score.
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1: 4-5 face Elias Hobart for the second time this afternoon. Check swing sends a hot roller foul right to Tennessee first base coach Ross Kibbett. Showcasing those infielding skills. Still very, very prevalent. Swing and a slow roller foul towards third over by the Rams dugout, and it's quickly 0-2 to Ford. Henry struck out as out number two in the first inning. Right-handed batter against the hard-throwing right-hander, Elias Hobart. Pitch on its way. Ground ball, foul towards third. Kirkpatrick ready to field that one. New baseball for Hobart. New supply of baseballs for the home plate umpire. Ford again ready. Right-hander comes set. Pitch, tails low and outside. Ball one, 1-2 the count. So, lives mid towards the upper range of the 90s. 97 is the greatest velocity we've seen so far. Strike on the outside corner. And that is a fourth strikeout for Hobart. And it's the second strikeout by Ford. It's the first punch out. And so there's one out for Trent Grindlinger. Grindlinger came up with the first hit for Tennessee as he singled to right. He's got three hits here in Chapel Hill. Adds to his team lead with a .348 average. Eight home runs, 29 runs batted in for the first-year Volunteer. Takes a strike on the inside corner, and it's 0-1. Eight home runs, 29 runs batted in for the young man from the West Coast. Working with one out, scoreless game, bases empty, top of the third. Pitch lined, and the ball into and out of the glove of the second baseman. He timed his leap perfectly. But as he went high, you could see it hit right in the palm of his glove and then just popped out. So, great effort, but two hits for Trent Grindlinger. And the Volunteers have a man on for the third straight inning. Levi Clark popped out to end the first. Right-handed batter. Against the right-hander. First pitch is turned on and fouled over by the Rams dugout. Levi looking for his second hit here in Chapel Hill. One out, runner at first. Pitch, a strike, and the count now 0-2. Catcher slides to the outside part of the plate. Swing and a miss on the breaking ball. Second strikeout of the inning. That is the fifth for Hobart. Struck out one in the first, two in the second, and now two here in the third. Reese Chapman struck out as the lead man in inning number two, and he gets another look at Hobart. And again, Chapman, shortstop, plays almost straight up the middle. Still, his normal side is second. Swing and a high fly.

0: Fly ball out of play towards left. Strike one. And Warden, the second baseman, far beyond the infield dirt in right field. Grinlinger, the runner at first for Tennessee. Left-handed batter against the right-hander for VCU. Pitch misses outside. One and one the count. Stone Lawless would be next. Tennessee working with one on, two out, top of the third, scoreless in an elimination game here in the Chapel Hill Regional. Pitch hit high, deep, and foul. That one actually clipped part of a branch off a tree. Certainly had the distance, but way out in front. It's 20 feet deeper down the right field line here in Chapel Hill than in Knoxville. It's a 15 feet. It's 15 feet deeper down the left field line, and it's 10 feet deeper straight away to center. Here's the 1-2. Pitch misses outside. Two balls, two strikes. Reese yesterday came up with his 20th double on the season. Trying to extend this top of the third. Pitch on its way. This one hit high in the air towards left. Going back is Flores. This ball is gone. And Tennessee's on the board. Indeed, Chapman extends this top of the third. It's the first runs for the orange and white. Opposite field shot, home run number 11. Runs batted in, 45 and 46. Home run, Reese Chapman, and Tennessee leads 2-0. For the Vols, home run number 114 on the season. It's the 51st allowed by the Rams pitching staff, and it's the third allowed by Hulbert. That ball hit high in the air by Lawless, but this one, Flores tracks it into his glove, one step shy of the warning track. Tennessee, the fireworks from Reese Chapman. A two-out, two-run home run, and for the Vols in the third, two runs, two hits, nobody left. We move to the bottom of the inning. The Vols lead 2-0. This is Tennessee baseball.
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0: takes the mound with the lead for the bottom of the third, thanks to Reese Chapman bringing the lumber. That home run brought to you by Anderson Lumber, improving homes like yours since 1925. And for the senior from Parker, Colorado, it's the first runs batted in for Tennessee, and those brought to you by New Sonic Refreshers. Live free, eat Sonic. The Rams will conclude their first trip through the lineup. It'll be right fielder Trent Adelman, and then shortstop Dante DeFranco, and center fielder Michael Petit. Two runs, five hits, an error for Tennessee. Zero so far for VCU. Adelman, a .262 average, four homers, 42 runs batted in. As he climbs in from the right side, here's the first pitch from Coons. That ball lined in the air towards left. Going back is right, looking up. That ball's gone. Hit a guide wire. And so BCU immediately gets a run back. It's the first hit for the Rams for Adelman. Home run number five. His 43rd run batted in. First base umpire wasn't especially thrilled with the bat that was about 80% of the way down the first base line. But the first hit for Virginia Commonwealth, quite large, as it puts the Rams on the board. So they are going to call the head coach of BCU out to talk for just a quick second. But Adelman hits the 68th home run for BCU, and that is the 87th allowed by Tennessee. And for Coons, that's number 12 that he is allowed. So we can tell that Sean Thompson is not enjoying the conversation that he's having right now with, I believe, Mark Wagers, third base umpire, and the home plate umpire, Michael Hinojosa. Nothing changes in regards to what we just saw. A run on a hit, and now it's the top of the order, and Dante DeFranco struck out in his first at bat. Sweeping curveball, drops in for a called strike on the inside corner, and it's 0-1. So two runs, five hits for Tennessee, a run, a hit for VCU. Second beauty, another breaking ball. Outside part of the plate, strike two to the batter, 0-2 the count. Swing and a miss. Three hooks, and that's strikeout number six. Michael Petit, right-handed batter, worked a walk as the first base runner for the four seed in this four-team Chapel Hill field. Tegan delivers. First pitch, fouled back. Strike one. Second on the team with 14 home runs. He's driven in 43, as Petit leads the team with 65 runs scored. Also the team leader in stolen bases with 22. Pitch tails outside, 1-1 the count. So as Josh Elander highlighted in our pregame conversation, it's important to get ahead of the count as well as not give them the opportunity to get on base. Swing and a sky-high pop-up. Let's see if there's room for Ford over by the dugout third base side. There won't be. as it winds up in the third row behind the Rams dugout. Strike two to the batter, one and two the count. Petit and Lethert set to hit here in the bottom of the third. Each team has gotten on the board in this inning. Reese Chapman, a two-out opposite field shot to give Tennessee the lead. And then the first hit of the game to start this inning. Breaking ball misses outside. Two and two the count. As Coons was hoping Petit would go fishing. Pitch lined in the air into center field. That'll get down for a hit. So Petit on for the second time in this ball game. Second hit for the Rams. And certainly somebody to keep an eye on. He was in motion when Lethert hit a ground ball to third. And so could very well be on the run right here. He immediately draws a throw over. Teagan will certainly do that as he leans in. He will sling the ball over to first. Runner at first. Tennessee leads 2-1, one out, bottom of the third. First pitch misses outside, ball one to Lethert. Five home runs, 32 runs batted in, 14 doubles for the left-handed hitting DH. Checks his swing. They appeal to third. Strike one to the batter, one and one the count. One of two left-handed batters in the lineup for the Rams against Tennessee's right-hander. Have a lot of experience in this lineup as you've got two seniors and four juniors. Another toss over to Levi Clark at first. One ball, one strike, one out. Home run by Adelman. Strikeout by DeFranco. Single to center by Petit. Pitch popped up. Fouled out of play. One ball, two strikes to Lethert. For Tennessee, the path is very basic. You have to win today or 2026 comes to an end. Another throw to first, the runner back. If you win today, you hope to play two and win both tomorrow. A bluff towards second. Pitch misses just outside. Awfully tough pitch to take with two strikes. Two and two to Lethert. Petit likes to take a large hop towards second as a pitch is being delivered. Swing and a foul ball. Coons is working just outside the strike zone to the left-handed batter. Did a nice job making contact just to flick it foul and get another turn. Count remains 2-2. Another throw to first. So Tennessee and VCU play today at 5. I should say in action as we speak. At 5 o'clock, scheduled start time for UNC and East Carolina. Swing and a slow roller towards the mound. Coons will fire to first. Ball was off the very end of the bat. Lawless called it out. Get the out at first. Tennessee does. 1-3 on the putout. And Petit is in scoring position for the second time in as many trips on the bases. Jacob Lee, right-handed hitting catcher, leads the team in home runs with 17, shares the team lead with 56 runs batted in. It's a liner between third and short into left field. They'll send the runner around third. Here comes the throw. It's a good one. And they got him. An outstanding peg by Garrett Wright on target. The tag perfect by Stone Lawless. Petit is toast thanks to Garrett Wright. 7-2 on the putout. It's a base hit for Lee, and then the last out comes at home for the Rams in the bottom of the third. It's a run, three hits, one man left. We move to the fourth. It's Tennessee 2, BCU 1. This is Tennessee Baseball.
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0: Two runs for Tennessee in the third. East Carolina trying to get the tying run home. Garrett Wright, unbelievable play as he gunned him down. It's his ninth assist. He has played a number of positions for the Vols, so trying to think how many that might be in terms of from his post in the outfield. But it was a perfect strike, and Stone Lawless also played it perfectly. So here is Manny Merritt. Checks his swing. It's a called strike on the outside corner. Manny ignited a two-out rally. Balls loaded the bases in the second, but could not get anybody home. So he's looking for his second hit today. Second time he faces Hulbert, the right-hander for VCU. Fastball pops the leather again. Strike two. Two runs, five hits for Tennessee. A run, three hits for the Rams. Manny Merritt, Jay Abernathy, and Garrett Wright do up in this top of the fourth. Ground ball towards third. Coming in, Kirkpatrick. He'll fire to first, and that'll be out number one. So, whichever team wins today plays at noon tomorrow against the loser between East Carolina and North Carolina. Then the winner of the noon game tomorrow will take on the winner between the Pirates and the Tar Heels in the 5 o'clock start tomorrow. Jay Abernathy, a base hit to left his first time. Takes a pitch for a called strike on the outside corner. Boy, the home plate umpire, a lengthy moment of inner reflection before pointing to his right. That one was tough. I think if we were in Hoover, they would have asked for a challenge on that one. Strike one to the batter, 0-1 the count. That pitch misses way outside, and it's a one ball, one strike count. Jay with the base hit, hitting 241. Nine doubles, a triple, three home runs for the second year center fielder. Pitch outside, two balls and a strike. Garrett Wright moves into the on-deck circle. All runs accounted for by the long ball at this point of the game. Tennessee 2, VCU 1. Pitch hit high in the air towards right center field. Ranging over, making the catch is Petit. Wound up transitioning from the outfield grass to the warning track. That one ticketed for right center. It's pretty interesting just based on the geography of the campus. But you have 340 down the right field line, and then as the fence moves, it actually works inside of one of the light poles. So it actually comes back in towards the field of play. So it bows in. So it might be just a touch closer towards right center than down the right field line. So it's two out, bases empty. Garrett Wright sends a ground ball into right field. Twice he's been hit by a pitch. And now he gets a hit. And Tennessee has a two-out base runner. Here comes Blake Grimmer. Blake looking for his first hit of the day. Flied out to right in the first, struck out in the second. Two out, one on. This is where we were last inning when Reese Chapman hit a home run to left to give Tennessee at that time a 2-0 lead. Vols lead 2-1 right here, right now. Grimmer chases a breaking ball down and in. And so they will run the third baseman over to the right side of the infield. And now he is opposite the shortstop up the middle. Warden, again, far beyond the infield dirt in right field. A deep second base. Line drive foul over the VCU dugout. Quickly strike two to Blake Grimmer. Hit his 13th home run of the season yesterday. He drove in two for the Vols. Also had an RBI single. 36 runs batted in for the Vols' second baseman. That ball driven in the air towards left center field, but ranging to his right. Petit will track it down. Well struck by Grimmer, but that will end the inning. For the Vols, no runs ahead. One man left. We move to the bottom of the fourth. Tennessee leads 2-1. This is Tennessee baseball.
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0: It's a one-run lead for Tennessee as we move to the bottom of the fourth inning. Due up for Virginia Commonwealth, it'll be left fielder Nick Flores, third baseman Nate Kirkpatrick, and first baseman Quinn Mayer. Tegan Coons, in three innings, has allowed three hits, one a solo home run to Adelman, the right fielder. He has struck out six. He's walked one. Tegan about to throw his 47th pitch. So once again, after the balls and the Rams play, East Carolina, North Carolina, winner of this game, loser of that game, meet at noon tomorrow. Winner of the noon game has to beat the winner of tonight's game to force a game seven in the regional on Monday. First pitch misses outside, ball one. Flores struck out to end the first inning. Right-handed hitting left fielder. Five home runs, 38 runs batted in, 316 the average. Breaking ball drops in for a strike. Pretty pitch, and it's 1-1. Two runs, six hits, an error for Tennessee. A run, three hits for the Rams. All three hits came last inning. Swing and a miss. Fastball up. As soon as Flores started into it, was trying to throw on the brakes. One ball, two strikes. You've got mostly cloudy skies, although a very pleasant afternoon here on the campus of North Carolina. They actually have the lights on. Pitch misses just inside, and that sets the count at three balls, two strikes. Flores, 22 doubles to go along with his five home runs. That pitch hit in the air towards left field, going back is right. And that ball off the fence. It's going to be double number 23 as Flores coasts into second. Right. Ran as hard as he could, as far as he could. Just couldn't get a glove on it. And so the line drive sets the table with the tying run in scoring position to start the bottom of the fourth. So that is now four hits for VCU against Coons out of the last six hitters. They had a runner at second last inning when a single to left resulted in the last out being at home plate on a perfect throw by Garrett Wright and a great tag by Stone Lawless. Second straight inning where it's an extra base hit to start. And so here is Nate Kirkpatrick, right-handed hitting third baseman. Ford plays in at third. Tennessee plays deep up the middle. And Clark plays in at first. Breaking ball. This is low and inside for ball one. So Tennessee leading 2-1. Balls about hit VCU 6-4. Kirkpatrick, nine homers. Shares the team lead with 56 runs batted in. 16 doubles. Pitch tails outside, 2-0. Manny Marin is going to jog in from his spot at short. With a quick word for Coons. So, two talented sophomores for Tennessee. Quick conversation. Runner at second. Ball's looking for the first out of the inning. It's a 2-0 advantage count for Kirkpatrick. Grimmer plays closer to the runner at second now. Fastball. Strike on the outside corner. And it's 2-1. Grumbling from the Rams faithful. We have seen the strike zone expand for both sides on the mound. That pitch misses well outside, and it's now 3 balls and a strike. Kirkpatrick ready. Coons, a check a second. Pitch on its way. Hits the batter with a fastball in, and it's 2-1 to start the bottom of the fourth. Garrett Wright has been hit twice today. Kirkpatrick, he's hit by a pitch. And so now it's the tying run at second. It's the go-ahead run at first. Nobody out. And Tennessee coach Josh Reynolds will make his way to the mound to talk things over with the Tennessee infield and the ball's right-hander. So a much different experience in this second trip through the order. Coons struck out the first and last batters he faced in the first inning. Struck out the side in the second. And now Reynolds has made a motion for Jeff Wood, the team trainer, to come out to the mound. And so Josh Elander, the head coach for the Volunteers, also. Exploring the situation. So, Woody talking with the Vols head coach. Levi Clark called for a bottle of water. And so Coons taking some drinks of water and at the same time shaking his head. So you do wonder whether or not there might be a feeling of lightheadedness, something along those lines. But it has gone from a visit to the mound by Tennessee's pitching coach to now the head coach and trainer. And so they also brought something else out for Teagan. It's something that he's taken. And so you've got three of the four umpires that are a part of the process now that they're hanging out. Looks like everybody goes back to their post, and Teagan is going to throw a couple of pitches to Stone Lawless. So a double to start the inning. A hit batter on a payoff pitch. Tennessee leads 2-1, but the Rams have something going here in the bottom of the fourth, and the Vols are making sure that their starting pitcher is up to snuff. And so, conversation between Elander and Jeff Wood continues as they now make their way to the Vols dugout on the first base side. And so Coons will continue. So here is Quinn Mayer, called out on strikes, is out number two in the second. Two on to start the bottom of the fourth. For VCU, left-handed batter. And Coons, as we were about to see, Mayer square to bunt. 45 sacrifice bunts for the Rams. Mayer has three of them. So Clark is playing in at first and will likely be charging. And the ball is bunted foul for strike one on a fastball from the Tennessee right-hander, and it's strike one. So Flores at second, Kirkpatrick at first. Ball still need the first out of the inning, protecting a 2-1 lead. So Clark again charging from first. And he does so again. And Coons has been called for a balk as he was turning to throw to second. And so now VCU doesn't need to bunt. Doesn't mean they still won't to get the tying run home, but it's runners second and third, and nobody out. Ground ball towards short. That'll get the tying run home. Throw to first is out number one of the inning. There is 44th run batted in. Tied at two. Now the go-ahead run 90 feet away. Balls will play with the infield in. Warden struck out to end the second. Balls could use a strikeout in the worst way right here. First pitch catches that front outside corner. Right-handed batter against the right-hander for the Vols. Two runs, six hits for Tennessee. Two runs, four hits for the Rams. Go-ahead run at third. Pitch on its way. Breaking ball misses outside. One and one. Adelman, who hit the home run in the on-deck circle. Coons will look at third. Runner comes home. Ball bunted high up the backstop as it was the suicide squeeze. Strike two to the batter. One and two the count. So for Warden, he's got five sacrifice bunts. And if you've got confidence, you might bunt him again with two strikes. Runner holds his post for this time. Check swing. They appeal to first. Wow. They say it is a ball. Tough one. Tough one. Not so sure the home plate umpire needed the help, but it is an appeal. Ruled a ball. Two and two to the batter. Here's the pitch. Ground ball foul towards third. It remains two and two. Two balls, two strikes, one out. A run in. Game tied at two. Runner at third for the Rams. Tegan Coons looking for out number two in the inning. Right-handed batter. Pitch on its way. Hit in the air towards right field. Catch will be made by Chapman. Here comes the throw home. It'll be up the line. And BCU leads 3-2. The hit batsman comes home to roost. The balk also involved. And the Rams have their first lead of the day. Two out in the inning. One more out to get. And here is Adelman, who cut Tennessee's lead in half with a solo home run to start last inning. Three runs, four hits for VCU. Two runs, six hits for Tennessee. First pitch. Slider gets a swing and a miss for strike one. Tennessee left five men on through the first two team at-bats before Reese Chapman gave them a 2-0 lead in the third. Same pitch. Taken for ball one. One and one the count. Strike on the inside corner. It's 1-2, 93 on the fastball from the ball's right-hander. Go, Breaking ball. Check swing. That one wasn't a strike. Although that previous check swing, quite large considering that instead of strike three, it wound up being a sack fly to tie the game. Pitch on its way. Ground ball towards short. Maron up with it. He'll fire to first. That will end the inning. So after the first two men reach, Coons gets the next three. But a balk, a ground ball, and a sack fly. Two runs on one hit for Virginia Commonwealth. Nobody left after four. Rams lead 3-2.
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0: Tennessee down a run as we go to the top of the fifth. John Wilkerson, pleased to have you listening along on the Vol Network. It's must win for each side as this is the first elimination game in the Chapel Hill Regional. Tennessee lost 7-3 in 14 innings against East Carolina. VCU was shut out by North Carolina 8-0. But it's 3 runs, 4 hits for the Rams, 2 runs, 6 hits for Tennessee. Henry Ford looks for his first hit today. Swing and a miss at a wicked breaking ball from Hulbert, and it's strike one. Ford struck out in the first, called out on strikes in the third. Looking for his second hit here in Chapel Hill as a Tennessee Volunteer, had a home run and a pair of walks yesterday. Pitch misses in. 1 ball, 1 strike to Tennessee's third baseman. 20 home runs, 57 runs batted in. Henry hitting .297. Rams will put 3 defenders between second and third. There's the right-hander Hulbert. Rocks and fires. Check swing. Home plate umpire says he went around. Would like to know why he needed the help. Bottom half of last inning. But I'll let it go after saying that. And that's exactly what he's hearing from the Tennessee dugout. So you didn't need the help then, but you cost us a strikeout in the bottom of the fourth. They have a perfect point. The 1-2, swinging a foul ball off the very end of the bat. 15 doubles for Ford, 35 extra base hits. Trent Grinlinger, Levi Clark. Vols hope to pull even in this game, if not move back in front. Pitch high, 2-2. Right-handed batter against the right-hander for VCU. Catcher sets up on the outside part of the plate. Swing and a foul ball. out of play, first base side. Count remains 2 balls, 2 strikes. Quick timeout for Ford. Shin guard. Velcro had come undone. Pitch on its way. They appeal to first. Ball 3 to the batter. Tennessee fans employed the sarcasm font for first base umpire Mark Hutchison. 3 balls, 2 strikes. Pop up, foul out of play. First base side. Showdown continues. Tennessee got 2 in the third. Rams got 1, bottom half of the same inning. 2 runs, bottom of the fourth. Has put the 4 seed in front against the 2 seed Tennessee. Here's payoff pitch number 2. Called strike on the outside corner. Ford had dropped his bat, was ready to unfasten the shin guard. Bit of surprise when he was told strike 3. Second time he's been punched out. That is the 6th strikeout for Hulbert. And that's out number 1. Here's Trent Grindlinger. 4 hits for Tennessee here in Chapel Hill. Singled with 1 out in the third. And the home plate umpire has heard an earful from the Tennessee dugout. Now taking notes. Chuck Giroliman letting his thoughts be known on the previous ruling. Trent Grindlinger, single in the first inning. Singled again, scored on the 2-run home run by Reese Chapman in the third. He is 4-for-7 in his first NCAA tournament game. Line drive, foul out of play, strike 1. 95 on the fastball from Hulbert. Hulbert rocks his way into a set position. Pitch misses outside. Ball 1, 1-1 the count. Swing and a foul ball. Hulbert took something off that one. Trent was way out in front, managed to get a piece of it. Strike 2 to the cleanup hitter for the Vols. Rams 3, Tennessee 2. 1 out, bases empty, top of the 5th inning. If you don't win this game, your season ends. Pitch way outside. 2 balls, 2 strikes. Hulbert, as he gets set, does a couple of deep knee bends, then raises his glove above his head and then settles it down waist high. Fires a fastball past Grindlinger, swing and a miss for strike 3. That's 2 strikeouts in the inning, and that gives him 7 on the afternoon. First time they've retired Grindlinger, and it's 2 down for Levi Clark. Popped out to second to end the first. Struck out as out number 2 in the third. Looking for his 2nd hit here in Carolina. Now the right-handed batter. Pitch misses for ball one. VCU with a 3-2 lead. Tennessee's had a base runner in each inning. Volunteers left runners on the corners in the first, left the bases loaded in the second. Swing and a miss. Strike one. 1-1 the count. Rams getting two runs bottom of the fourth. And Hulbert trying to strike out, or I should say retire the side, in order for the first time today. Pitch pulled in for a called strike by the catcher. 1-2. Two out, bases empty. Pitch cut on and missed. And it is three strikeouts for Hulbert, who goes nuts as he makes his way across the third base line. Three strikeouts give him eight on the day. First time Tennessee is set down in order. We move to the bottom of the fifth. Virginia Commonwealth leads Tennessee 3-2. This is Tennessee baseball.
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6: Hey, this is Tennessee baseball coach Josh Elaine. You know, baseball people love to debate. Wood or aluminum, stirrups or long pants, the DH, the pitch clock, arguments are part of the game. But Food City is the only grocery store in town with certified butchers. And their meat stamped with the hour it was prepared, not just the date. No argument here. That's why I'm glad they're the official supermarket of the Vols.
7: Ye Sports Animal.

to the bottom of the fifth. And Tennessee will send a new pitcher out. Taking over for the Volunteers, it'll be right-hander number six, Brady Frederick. 5'11 junior, 190 pounds from Knoxville. Was a Bearden Bulldog, then a Buccaneer at East Tennessee State. Making his team-leading 27th appearance. He is 4-1 on the year with a 4.06 earned run average. 31 innings, 27 hits, 16 runs, 14 earned. In 31 innings, Brady has struck out 34. He's walked 10. He's allowed three doubles, a triple, four home runs. Opponents hit 239 against Brady Frederick. So Tegan Coons gave up a double to start last inning. Hit the next batter on a payoff pitch. A balk moved the runners to second and third. RBI ground ball tied the game. Sack fly gave Virginia Commonwealth the lead. But after he hit the second batter of the inning, there was a lengthy meeting on the mound. And so while he did finish the inning, Tennessee goes to the bullpen. So Coons threw 70 pitches on the day. Four innings, four hits, three runs, all earned. Struck out six, walked one. So now the Volunteers have to get the bats going and hold the Rams in check, as it is the top of the order due up for VCU against the new right-hander for Tennessee. And the first pitch winds up at the backstop as it misses way outside, ball one to the right-handed batter. DeFranco struck out in the first, struck out again in the third. Four home runs, 35 runs batted in. Ford plays in at third for the balls on the infield. That swing sends a pop-up foul straight back. One ball, one strike. Frederick kicks and delivers. Pitch misses high. 2-1. Submarining right-hander, so not just from the side, but actually down low. Gets a swing and a miss as they work outer part of the plate. Strike two, 2-2 the count. Three runs, four hits for VCU. Two runs, six hits, and an error for Tennessee. Ground ball past the diving third baseman. Into left it goes. It is the turn at first. And it is a leadoff single. It's the third straight inning in which the lead man has reached for the Rams. Each time that lead runner has scored. So it is the first hit for DeFranco. It is the fifth hit for VCU. And here is Michael Petit. Walked, was stranded at second in the first, singled in the third, was thrown out trying to score on a great throw by Garrett Wright. First pitch misses outside, ball one. DeFranco is 15 for 15 stealing bases. Pitch misses low as they work inside. 2-0. Frederick ready. Swing and a foul ball. Big hack on the curveball by Petit. Had the 2-0 count. Decided to cut loose. Pitch on its way. Just misses outside. 3-1.

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1: It's high, ball four, and it is 2-1 to start the inning. A single followed up by a free pass. It's a one-run lead for VCU. Rams trying to build their advantage. So timeout asked for by Coach Thompson. He's going to talk to his hitter, Lethert, the designated hitter. He is grounded out to third. He's also hit a comebacker to the mound. It's a 3-2 lead for Virginia Commonwealth in the bottom of the fifth. Rams have two on and nobody out. Brady Frederick trying to get out number one, or outs one and two. And so Lethert might be called upon to try and move two runners into scoring position. They were going to do this last inning, but it was a balk that was called against Coons that allowed them to change their approach. Ball bunted in the air. It'll be caught by Frederick, and that is a huge out. Lethert, 8 sacrifice bunts on the season. But the left-handed batter could not get that one down. And so fine play by Frederick. Went racing to the third base line to make the catch. That is out number one. Tennessee needs two more. So here is Jacob Lee. Reached on an error in the first. Singled in the third. Right-handed batter lets that one miss outside for ball one. Again, DeFranco at second, Petit at first. Swing and a miss as he chased a curveball. 1-1. Right-handed batter against the right-hander, Brady Frederick for Tennessee. Pitch on its way. Swing and a miss again. Strike two. Runners get their leads. Pitch way outside, winds up at the backstop. And so that moves the runners to second and third. Frederick went for a little something extra as he snapped off the curveball. Lawless had no chance to glove it. And so the wild pitch puts the runners where VCU had hoped they would be. Tennessee now plays tight on the corners, deep up the middle. Swing and a foul tip into the catcher's mitt. Big strikeout for the right-hander. Out number two. Balls need to get another one. Rams lead 3-2. Tennessee trying to wriggle off the hook here in this bottom of the fifth. First strikeout for Frederick. It's the seventh by a Ram today. Pitch misses outside, ball one. Flores doubled to start last inning as he lined it high off the wall and left. Struck out to end the first. Another right-handed batter. Frederick dips down. Pitch misses low as they work inner part of the plate. 2-0. It's DeFranco at third, Petit at second. Rams lead 3-2. Ball's looking for the last out here in the bottom of the fifth. Pitch,

0: Misses high. 3-0 to the batter. Pitch in, ball four, and that will load the bases. Second walk of the inning. Third walk for Tennessee on the afternoon. And here is Nate Kirkpatrick, hit by a pitch last inning. Scored the go-ahead run. Struck out in the second. Right-handed batter against the Tennessee right-hander. VCU has loaded the bases here in the bottom of the fifth, leading 3-2. And the first pitch misses low, ball one. .56 runs batted in for the Rams third baseman. 9 home runs. 16 doubles. Swinging a foul ball straight back. 1-1 the count. Curveball in from Frederick. The right-hander eyes the lead runner at third. Pitch on its way. Misses outside. Ball two. 3 runs, 5 hits for Virginia Commonwealth. 2 runs, 6 hits for Tennessee. A leadoff single. 2 walks in the inning. Swing and a miss. Big cut comes up empty. Strike two to Kirkpatrick. Brady Frederick for Tennessee, facing Nate Kirkpatrick for VCU. 2-2 to the plate. Line in the air towards left field. That will short hop the fence. 1 run is in. Here comes another. It'll be another double. Jimmy, it'll be the first hit of the game for Kirkpatrick. His 17th double. And as he lines it to left, it's now a 3-run lead for Virginia Commonwealth. Runs batted in, 57 and 58. DeFranco scores, followed by Petit. Flores now at third. And Kirkpatrick at second. And it's 5-2 Rams as Tennessee will make a change. Tennessee scored 2 runs. In the top of the third, Rams have scored the last 5. And VCU has all the momentum in this elimination game. 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
0: Tennessee calls on left-hander number 7, Mark Hindy. 6'4", 225 pounds. Essex Falls, New Jersey is the hometown. A Duke Blue Devil last year at William & Mary before that. He is a 2-time graduate. Undergraduate. Worked on his master's and got it at Duke. And he's been pursuing his Ph.D. at Tennessee. Hindy on the season is 2-0 with a 7.59 earned run average, making his 18th appearance. 10 2/3 innings, 8 hits, 9 runs, all earned. In 10 2/3, he has struck out 8. He's walked 7. Hindy has allowed 1 home run. Opponents hit .216 against Mark Hindy. 2 runs in the fourth, 2 here in the fifth. And Virginia Commonwealth has gone from trailing by a run to leading by 3. As it's 2 out, runner 2nd and 3rd here in the bottom of the 5th. So Mayer called out on strikes in the second inning, tied the game with his ground ball to short last inning. 44 runs batted in, 6 home runs, 10 doubles, and a triple. Blake Grimmer will station himself in shallow right. As the first pitch misses low and outside, ball one. 5 runs, 6 hits for VCU. 2 runs, 6 hits for Tennessee. Fastball tails outside. 2-0 to the first baseman for the Rams. Hindy kicks and delivers. Pitch misses low and away. 3-0. Second baseman Alec Warden in the on-deck circle. One of 2 left-handed batters in the lineup for the Rams today. Hindy behind in the count, 3-0. Pitch misses low, ball 4. Bases now loaded once again. That is the third walk of the inning. And here is Warden. Gave his team the lead with his sac fly last inning. Flores at third. Kirkpatrick at second. Mayer at first. Hindy looking for his first strike. Gets it on the outside corner to the right-handed batter, and it's 0-1. Zach Fly gave Warren his 30th run batted in. 2 home runs, 11 doubles, 2 triples. Belt high strike. Hindy works from the outside in, catches that back corner. Runner takes off for home. The throw and the tag applied. A straight steal of home attempted by Flores. Hindy fired home. It was a heck of a move by Lawless as he caught what was a low throw home and applied the tag. The runner slid into it. And the head coach, Sean Thompson, is now speaking with the home plate umpire. And arguing as to whether or not there might have been a balk by the Tennessee lefty. Ruled on the field as a caught stealing. 1-2 on the putout. And now it will be a review asked for. Or no, it's not a review. Third base umpire circled his fingers. I think he was just saying, let's go to the changeover from bottom of the fifth to the top of the sixth. So, no review. Runner out. Straight steal. Nabbed at home. But it is 2 big runs for Virginia Commonwealth. It's 2 runs on 2 hits. And 2 men left. After 5, VCU leads 5-2. This is Tennessee baseball.
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0: A two-run home run by Reese Chapman has been the only mark for Tennessee against Elias Hulbert. Tennessee left runners on the corners in the first inning, left the bases loaded in the second, and that was after two out, got three men on. But since the home run, Tennessee has managed a base runner, a two-out single in the fourth. And after his team took the lead in the bottom of the fourth, it was three strikeouts for Hulbert, as he now has struck out eight. In terms of what he has done this season, seven innings is his longest appearance, and nine is his strikeout total, his high water mark. He is getting ready to throw his 86th pitch, and it is against Reese Chapman, as the ball's down three to start the sixth. Pitch misses outside, ball one. It's five runs, six hits for VCU, two runs, six hits for Tennessee. Reese is 2-for-7, a double yesterday, two-run home run today. Breaking ball, catches the outside corner. One and one as the right-hander works to the left-handed batter. Reese Chapman, Stone Lawless, Manny Marin. Tennessee scored the first two. Rams have plated the last five. Fastball gets a swing and a foul ball off the plate to the backstop. Strike two to the batter. One and two the count. And they'll run the third baseman over to the right side of the infield. Hulbert rocks his way side to side into his set position. Gets a swing and a miss. That is four straight strikeouts against Tennessee, and that's nine, matching his career high at VCU. Pitched at Coastal Carolina in 2024, did not pitch at all last year. Struck out nine against St. Joseph's back on May 8th. He has matched that with what he's done today. Stone Lawless, a ground ball to short and a fly ball to deep left. Pitch in, almost clips the batter, and it's ball one. Right-hander for the Rams has set down the last five and eight of the last nine. Pitch fouled up and back. One and one the count. Winner of this game will play at noon tomorrow against the loser of East Carolina and North Carolina. Winner of that game will be in the Catbird seat. After winning this afternoon, you'll only need to win one more out of two chances. Fastball low and outside. Two and one. Lawless into the game yesterday as a pinch hitter. Came up with a big knock to right against the lefty Norby for the Pirates. Catcher sets up on the outside part of the plate. Breaking ball actually skips in. Three and one to Lawless. Manny Marin in the on-deck circle. Catcher again, outer part of the plate in terms of where he sets his mitt. Ball drilled in the air, deep left, looking up. That ball is gone. Stone Lawless gets a run back for the Big Orange. Home run number seven for the redshirt sophomore. Run batted in number 18. It's the second round tripper for Tennessee today. Volunteers mark back. Home run, Stone Lawless. And it's now VCU 5, Tennessee 3. After the home run by Chapman, Lawless got a hold of one, but got under it just a bit. that time, it not only sailed over the fence, but over the utility shed that's beyond that. First pitch, hard breaking ball, gets a swing and a miss for strike one. VCU 5, Tennessee 3, balls within two. Tennessee working with a run in, one out, base is empty. Top of the sixth. Swing and a miss. First pitch, outer part of the plate. Second pitch, works inside. Marin singled with two out in the second. It was the first of three straight to reach for Tennessee. Balls would leave the bases loaded in that second inning, trying to score first at the time. Pitch lined right to the first baseman. Right approach by Manny, but he lines it right to Mayer, and that is out number two. Well struck, but two down. And here is Jay Abernathy. Singled his first time, flied out to center in the fourth. Jay. Third baseman plays in against the Tennessee center fielder. Turns on that one. Banks it hard off the protective rail in front of the Tennessee dugout. The right fielder, Adelman, will toss it into the ball's bullpen. Pitch, ruled a strike. On the outside corner, perhaps a bit more. 0-2 to the nine hitter for the Vols. Pitch on its way. Sails outside. 1-2. Garrett Wright would be next. Would love to get a turn. A run for the Vols. Tennessee within two. Two out top of the sixth. Pitch misses low. Two balls, two strikes. Left-handed batter for Tennessee. Jay, a single in the second. Looking for another base knock. Two balls, two strikes, two down. Pitch, a strike on the inside corner. 10 strikeouts for Colbert. Tennessee gets a run back, but the Volunteers only get one. It's a run, a hit, nobody left. We move to the bottom of the sixth. VCU leads 5-3. This is Tennessee baseball.
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0: Mark Hindy back out for Tennessee. Volunteers got to run top half of this inning, and Tennessee needs to stop the bleeding, so to speak. After two runs to take the lead in the third inning, it was a solo home run in the bottom of the third. RBI ground ball, sack fly, gave Virginia Commonwealth the lead in the bottom of the fourth. And then taking advantage of a single pair of walks, a two-run double made it 5-2 at the time. But it's gone a run in the third, two in the fourth, two in the fifth. Tennessee down 5-3 with three team at-bats remaining in the season. Need to keep the Rams off the scoreboard. First pitch from the lefty Hindy to the right-handed batting second baseman Alec Warden is strike one as he tried to push a bunt down the first base line. He's 0 for 1 today. He struck out in the second, sack fly to give his team the lead in the fourth. Pitch misses in. Left-hander working to the right-handed batter. It's 5 runs, 6 hits for Virginia Commonwealth. 3 runs, 7 hits, and an error for Tennessee. Pitch lined in the left field for a base hit. Henry Ford, we're trying to get a glove on it. Garrett Wright hustles it back to the infield. But this is the fourth straight inning in which the Rams have gotten the lead man on. And in each of the previous three innings, that man has scored. So for Hindy, he's allowed a walk and a single. He has yet to retire a batter. Ball certainly hope he can change that here with Adelman. Tennessee would love to turn two. Had a couple of double plays yesterday. He shows bunt. The ball is bunted towards the mound. It's Hindy who will throw to first, and that'll be out number one. Warden now in scoring position at second. Well handled by the Tennessee lefty. And now two outs to get against Dante DeFranco and Michael Petit. Josh Elander is going to make his way to the mound. And we will see a new arm as VCU is about to start its fourth trip through the order. Virginia Commonwealth shut out for the first time this season yesterday, losing 8-0 to North Carolina. Managed just 2 hits in the ballgame, a pair of singles. But it will be a new arm for Tennessee as the Volunteers again hope to end what has been a three-inning scoring streak for the four seed from Virginia Commonwealth. So once again, time for a relief break, and that's brought to you by our friends at Bevco Paving. 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
0: So the new pitcher for Tennessee got into the game yesterday, Cam Appenzeller. Yesterday, he worked two-thirds of an inning through 14 pitches, gave up 2 hits, a run it was earned, as he got the last 2 outs for the balls in the top of the 14th, in which you saw East Carolina put a total of 4 runs on the board. Where's the number 19? Freshman, 6'5", 190 pounds from Chatham, Illinois. 6-1 on the season with an earned run average of 5, making his 20th appearance. He is the fourth Tennessee pitcher to get to that number. 18th out of the pen. One save this year, 54 innings, 50 hits, 30 runs all earned. In 54 innings, he has struck out 59. He's walked 15. Appenzeller has allowed 10 doubles, a triple, 5 home runs. Opponents hit 250 against Cam Appenzeller. A leadoff single, sacrifice bunt. Tennessee makes the change. Volunteers trying to get two outs before VCU can get a run. Rams lead 5-3 here in the bottom of the sixth. So here is DeFranco. He struck out twice before a single and a run scored last inning. First pitch, strike on the outside corner, and it's 0-1. 0-4 yesterday, 1-3 today. Four home runs, 35 runs batted in. Hard grounder foul towards third. Strike two to the batter, 0-2 the count. 5 runs, 7 hits for VCU. 3 runs, 7 hits for Tennessee. It is the pitcher, Elias Holbert, that goes running from the dugout to track down the foul ball. Pitch called strike on the inside corner. First opportunity for stunned disbelief from a Rams hitter on a ruling by the home plate umpire. So it is a sizable strikeout for Cam Appenzeller. Two down in the inning and one out to get. Tennessee has not been able to retire Michael Petit, right-handed batter against the Tennessee lefty. And the first pitch misses just outside, ball one. Appenzeller again ready. Pitch, strike on the inside corner, it's 1-1. Walk in the first, single in the third, walked and scored last inning. He has walked 4 times in the 2 games for the Rams here in Chapel Hill. Breaking ball is chopped foul towards third. Strike two, 1-2 the count. Two out, runner at second. Petit takes a long walk around the outside of the circle around home plate. Makes his way back towards the batter's box. Runner at second. Appenzeller. Into his windup. Swing and a miss, strike three. A pair of strikeouts for the Tennessee freshman. Big time moment for the Vols as they get the last two outs for the first time since the second. No runs for Virginia Commonwealth. No runs a hit. One man left after six. VCU leads 5-3.
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0: We go to the top of the seventh. It is a new pitcher for VCU. Josh Elander highlighted that you had Hulbert with the closer hanging out behind him, and that's who Tennessee will face. Ball's down 5-3, 6-3 senior, number 39, Zachary Peters. Z-A-C-H-A-R-Y, Zachary Peters, 6'3", 200 pounds, from North Haven, Connecticut. On the season, Peters making his 25th appearance. He's 8-1 with a 1.60 earned run average and six saves to lead the staff. 50 2/3 innings. First pitch is lined in the air towards left field, ranging back. A diving catch comes up empty. A diving effort, I should say. Garrett Wright hustles into second. It's a double to start the top of the seventh for the Vols. Flores was closing on it. Dove for it, but just and got a glove on it, but couldn't make the grab. So Garrett Wright on base for the fourth time today. It's his second hit for him, double number 17. And Tennessee will bring the tying run to the plate against Peters. 50 2/3 innings, 28 hits, 12 runs, 9 earned. In 50 2/3, he has struck out 85. He's walked 25. Fastball misses in, ball one. That's the seventh double he's allowed. He's given up one triple, two home runs. Opponents hit 156 against Zachary Peters. Eighth hit for Tennessee. Ball's down two. Grimmer takes a pitch way outside. Ball two. 2-0. Shortstop playing behind the base runner at second. Breaking ball again. Trying to work from the outside in. Right-hander pitching to the left-handed batter. Grimmer looking for his first hit today. Pitch. Ruled a strike on the outside corner. It's 3-1. 5 runs, 7 hits for VCU. 3 runs, 8 hits for the Vols. Pitch by the right-hander. Rule to have caught the front outside part of the plate, the front corner. Count that was 3-0 is now full at 3 balls, 2 strikes. Grimmer thought that was ball 4. Swing and a miss. Quite the recovery. Breaking ball gets the strikeout. After falling behind the hitter 3-0, it's out number one. And that's the 11th strikeout by the Rams today. Henry Ford has struck out 3 times today. Twice he's been called out on strikes. The last time he thought was really egregious. Sends a hot smash foul towards third, and it is strike one. A home run and a pair of walks yesterday. Henry trying to reach for the first time today. Rams 5, Balls 3, 1 out, runner at second here in the top of the seventh. Pitch misses low and outside. 1-1 the count to Tennessee's third baseman and 3 hitter. 0-for-3 day has Henry's average at 296. Team leader, 20 home runs, 57 runs batted in. Pop up, right side of the infield. Second baseman will run under it. And after the leadoff double, 2 quick outs for the Vols. Six innings for Hulbert through 102 pitches, seven hits, three runs, struck out 10, hit two batters, but did not walk anybody. Tennessee got a leadoff double. Vols now need a two-out hit in the hopes of cutting into a two-run deficit. First pitch, fastball, strike on the outside corner. 0-1 to Grindlinger. Trent today. Single to right in the first. Single to right center. Scored a run in the third. Struck out in the fifth. He is 4-for-8 here in Chapel Hill. Swing and a miss. Strike two. Peters lost his hat as he delivered home. Oh and two with two out. VCU leads Tennessee 5-3. Big lead. And now the pitcher steps off the rubber to look Garrett back to the second. Look him back to second base. Back to the bag is what I was going for there. The 0-2 is popped up, foul ground. First baseman says he's got room. Over by the stands, he does. A double to left to start the inning, and Tennessee can't get the runner home. Strikeout, a pop up to second, and a foul out. And the balls wind up going quietly top of the seventh. No runs, a hit. One man left, time to stretch it out. Time evaporating on Tennessee and the 2026 season. As we move to the bottom of the inning, VCU leads 5-3. This is Tennessee baseball.
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0: 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Seventh inning stretch brought to you by our friends, Knoxville TBA Employees Credit Union. People helping people since 1934. Five runs, seven hits for BCU. Three runs, eight hits, and an error for Tennessee. Cam Appenzeller came on to get the last two outs in the sixth. That was the first time Rams had been held scoreless since the second inning. So he hopes to do the same right here, right now. And the first pitch is a called strike on the outside corner to Tig Lethert, the DH. 0 for 3 today. He'll be followed by the catcher Jacob Lee and left fielder Nick Flores. Second breaking ball. Second called strike. Count quickly 0-2. Lethert had two on, nobody out. Tried to bunt and sacrifice the runners over. Popped out to the pitcher at the time, Brady Frederick. Foul ball as a third straight breaking pitch is flicked foul. It remains 0-2. Thrown out by Tegan Coons in the third. Grounded out to third, his first time up. 0 for 3 today. Looking for his first hit in Chapel Hill. A comebacker to the mound. Third time today, he'll be retired by the pitcher defensively. And that's out number one. Jacob Lee reached on an error in the first, a single in the third. He struck out in the fifth. 1 for 3 today, 2 for 6 in the two games for VCU here in Chapel Hill. Swing and a miss, strike one. As Appenzeller works outer part of the plate to the right-handed batter. Tennessee will pull Grimmer, the second baseman, over to the third base side of the bag. Check swing. They appeal to first. Ball one. 1-1 the count. Check swing again. This one ruled a strike in terms of the location as opposed to the swing. Strike two. 1-2 the count. Foul ball to the backstop. Fastball from Appenzeller. Fought but fouled by the cleanup hitter, Lee. Count remains 1-2. Appenzeller again ready to rock. High pop-up, foul out of play. Count remains the same. 1-2. Cam receiving an invitation from USA Baseball to try out for the red, white, and blue this summer. Swing and a miss, strike three. Third strikeout for Appenzeller. He's retired the four batters that he's faced. And there are two down here in the bottom of the seventh. Here is Flores. A double to start the fourth. Scored the tying run in this game. Walked. Was thrown out trying to steal home in the fifth. Pitch misses outside. Ball one. Right-handed batter against the lefty for the Vols. VCU 5, Tennessee 3, two out, bases empty, bottom of the seventh inning. Pitch, tails outside, 2-0. Pitch on its way, fouled away, pop up, out and over the right side of the ballpark. Actually, caught just the last part of the overhang. And so it quickly went back towards the front rows. Low ball three. 3-1 the count. A comebacker to the mound, a strikeout. First two hitters. 3-1. Strike on the outside corner. That sets the count full. Pitch on its way. Popped up, foul ground. And Levi Clark will hustle under it, make the catch. That will end the inning. So, second time today that VCU has been set down in order. After seven, VCU leads 5-3. This is Tennessee baseball.
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6: The Sports Animal.

Zachary Peters, out for his second inning. Gave up a double to the first batter he faced. And then set down the next three in rapid succession. Strikeout, a pop-up on the infield, and a foul out. Tennessee has six outs potentially remaining in their 2026 season. Five runs, seven hits for VCU. Three runs, eight hits for the Vols. Levi Clark, Reese Chapman, and Stone Lawless due up against the closer, Peters, who once again, 25 appearances now, 8-1, his record with six saves to lead the staff. Pitch misses low and outside, ball one. Levi looking for his first hit today. He has popped up to second, and he has struck out twice. This is the first time he faces Peters. Pitch starts high, finishes that way, and it's 2-0. Oh. 13 home runs, 44 runs batted in for Clark. Also 13 doubles for the Tennessee sophomore. Pitch low, 3-0. Tennessee got a two-run home run to grab a lead in the third inning. VCU scored the next five. Stone Lawless got a home run to cut into the deficit. 3-0, called strike on the outside corner, and it's 3-1. Grimmer started out 3-0 in his at-bat against Peters, only to see the right-hander battle back and get a strikeout. Pitch hit high and foul, out of play. Strike two to the batter. Count full, 3-2 to Levi Clark. Right-hander comes set. Pitch on its way. Pitch line on one hop, kicks off of both the second baseman and the shortstop. Back to the second baseman, throw to first, won't be in time. All of the action just to the left side of second base, but it kicked away from the second baseman on that side, went right to the shortstop, kicked off of him, back to the second baseman, and Levi Clark beats the throw. It's an infield hit for Tennessee. And so Reese Chapman with a two-run home run in the third is the tying run in this game. Hits that ball high and deep, but it's hooking foul, out of play. He set that one a long way deep into the campus here in Carolina, but it is strike one. Clark's hit the ninth for the Vols. Tennessee is out, hit the Rams 9-7, but Tennessee trails 5-3. Pitch high, 1-1. Chapman a double yesterday, a two-run shot today. Looking for his second hit against VCU. Clark the lead from first. Breaking ball, grounded up the middle for a base hit. Clark will take the turn at second, dig for third. Back-to-back base hits for the Big Orange. Levi Clark at third, Reese Chapman at first. Runner at third, tying run at first. Nobody out, top of the eighth. And here comes Stone Lawless. Stone, ground ball to short in the second. Flied out to left in the third. Hit his seventh home run of the season to get a run back for Tennessee in the sixth. 10 hits for Tennessee. Chapman gets his lead from first.

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1: On the inside corner, 1-1 the count. Oklahoma didn't get to play yesterday, but the Sooners beat the Citadel 8-3. Georgia had its game suspended, was leading comfortably 118-2. But Auburn, hosts of its regional, one of a handful of surprisingly high seeds that came up short day one. Ball two to the batter is followed up by a foul ball to the screen. It's two balls, two strikes with two out. Bottom of the eighth. VCU 5, Tennessee 4. Ball's looking for the last out in the eighth and a rally in the top of the ninth. Swing and a miss. What a pitch by Appenzeller. Faces eight batters. He strikes out five. Here's hoping the 1-2-3 inning, the second in a row, gives the Vols some momentum. Going into the ninth, Tennessee needs a run. After eight, VCU leads 5-4.
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1: Best of luck to Karen Weekly's Tennessee softball team in the winner's bracket in Oklahoma City, taking on Texas Tech after beating Texas on Thursday. For the Tennessee Volunteers, it's a run or else. Top of the order, due up for the Vols, left fielder Garrett Wright, second baseman Blake Grimmer, third baseman Henry Ford against closer Zachary Peters. VCU 5, Tennessee 4, first pitch, misses low, ball one. Garrett Wright doubled to left. He was the first batter to face the right-hander out of the pen. He's 2-for-2 today. Was hit by a pitch in the first inning, hit again in the second inning, singled in the fourth, doubled in the seventh. He is 3-for-7 in this two-game set. Takes a strike at the letters, and it's 1-1. 5 runs, 7 hits for VCU. 4 runs, 10 hits for Tennessee. Tennessee needs a run, or again, 2026 comes to a close. Fastball is swung through for strike two. 1 ball, 2 strikes. Right-handed batter against the right-hander for the Rams. Pitch low. Good eye by Garrett, starting in left field today. Has 2 doubles here in Chapel Hill. 17 on the season. 9 home runs, 30 runs batted in for the junior. 2 balls, 2 strikes as he digs in from the right side. Pitch upstairs.

0: Count full. 3 balls, 2 strikes. Peters ready. On its way. Called strike on the inside corner. And Garrett Wright is saying, you've got to be kidding me. Josh Elander comes out of the dugout to really let the home plate umpire hear it. Again, if there was the ability to check it in terms of challenge balls and strikes, I don't know that one would stand the test. But that is not available, and that is a huge out number one. It is the second strikeout for Peters, and the first time today that Wright is retired. Pitch misses in, ball one. Tennessee now with 2 outs remaining, down 5-4. Check swing results in a foul ball. It bounced right in front of home plate. Catcher Lee had it, was ready to apply the tag, but it was ruled strike one. And so 1-1 to Grimmer. Blake looking for his first hit of the day. Struck out against Peters when they met in the seventh. He has flied out twice and struck out another time. Pitch misses high. 2-1. Grimmer yesterday. A solo home run and a big RBI single. Single came in extra innings. Pitch skips into the catcher, and it's now 3-1. 13 home runs, 36 runs batted in for the Vols' second baseman. One out, bases empty, top of the ninth, Tennessee down 5-4. Breaking ball misses outside. And Tennessee will get the tying run on. It is the first walk issued by Peters. Could easily be runners first and second, but again, you can only play the hand you've been dealt, and that was a called third strike to begin the inning. Ball four to the next man up. Henry Ford looking for his first hit today. Popped out to second, facing Peters the first time. Sends a foul ball lined out of play towards right. Strike one. Second baseman works his way over to the other side of the infield, playing almost straight up the middle. Swing and a miss. Henry, I think, was looking for his second home run of the series. I should say the weekend. Strike two as he was out in front. Oh, and to the count. One out. Pitch swung on and missed for strike three. Tennessee down to its last out. Two strikeouts in the inning. That's three for Peters. And the last gasp for the Volunteers will be Trent Grindlinger. Grindlinger, single in the first, singled again, scored in the third. Struck out in the fifth, fouled out to first when he faced Peters as the last man up in the seventh. Pitch fouled away for strike one. Rams 5, Vols 4. 0-1 the count. Tennessee 10 hits to VCU's 7. Grimmer the tying run at first base. Foul ball again, strike two. 0-2 the count. Tennessee got a leadoff double in the seventh. Could not get the runner any further. Got a run home last inning. Had the tying run at third. Could not get him home. Two out, 0-2 the count. Pitch to the plate. Outside, good eye by Grindlinger. 1-2. Right-handed batter for the Volunteers. Cleanup hitter for the Big Orange. Against right-hander Zachary Peters. Pitch lined in the air towards right. It'll be caught by Adelman. That's the inning. That's the ball game. And VCU survives the first elimination here in Chapel Hill. For Tennessee, 2026 comes to a close. In the top of the ninth, no runs, no hits, one man left. Volunteers finish the season 38-22. Final score from Chapel Hill, Virginia Commonwealth 5, Tennessee 4. This is Tennessee Baseball.
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0: For the first time since 2021, the season ends for Tennessee short of the Super Regional round. Tennessee had made five straight trips past the opening weekend of the NCAA tournament, but the Volunteers are the first team eliminated here in Chapel Hill as Virginia Commonwealth saw the Vols score two runs, a two-run home run by Reese Chapman in the third inning, came back with a home run of their own to cut the deficit in half in the third, got two runs across in the fourth, two more in the fifth, built a 5-2 lead. Tennessee got a solo home run, Stone Lawless in the sixth. Tennessee got a sac fly to drive in a run in the eighth, but Tennessee had opportunities, stranding five runners in their first two team at-bats, runners first and third in the first, left the bases loaded in the second, and then Tennessee, a leadoff double in the seventh, could not get Garrett Wright past second in that instance, left the tying run at third, got a one-out base runner in the ninth, but in the end, the combination of Elias Hulbert and Zachary Peters did enough against Tennessee's attack to allow that five runs in three straight innings. Those five runs scored in three innings was enough for Virginia Commonwealth to extend their stay here at the home of the Tar Heels. So the final score from Chapel Hill, Virginia Commonwealth defeats Tennessee. Volunteer season comes to an end, 38-22 after the 5-4 loss today. We've got our postgame coming up. This is Tennessee Baseball.
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3: Tennessee finishes 2026 with a record of 38-22, as today it is Virginia Commonwealth that eliminates the Vols from the Chapel Hill Regional. I'm John Wilkerson. Tennessee generated a sizable amount of momentum through the second half of the SEC schedule. Volunteers won three of their last four weekends to make sure that they were a part of the field of 64 for a school record seventh straight year. Tennessee won all of those series against ranked teams. It was Alabama, it was Texas, it was Oklahoma. Volunteers then went to the SEC tournament, beat South Carolina, lost to Arkansas. After Tennessee lost to Arkansas, Vols returned home, found out their assignment when it came to Selection Monday, and then yesterday lost in 14 innings to East Carolina, final score 7-3. And then today, Tennessee ends the year on a three-game losing streak, having lost to Arkansas in Hoover, and then these two games against the Pirates and today against the Rams. As once more, the first year for Josh Elander as the head coach for the Big Orange, finishes with a record of 38-22. Why don't we take a look at the game line? 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That's value every day. Food City, the official supermarket of the Vols. 5 runs, 7 hits for Virginia Commonwealth. 4 runs, 10 hits, and an error for Tennessee. Elias Hulbert gets the victory. He's now 4-1 on the season. Tegan Coons will take the loss. He finishes the year at 5-4 and will likely be a first-round draft pick next month, or I should say, I mean, that's in July, so almost next month. Today's the 30th. But anyhow, Tegan Coons, 5-5 on the season. It was something to watch him start the game as he struck out 5 through the first 2 innings. It was then, after a solo home run, Tennessee had scored 2 in the top of the third to take the lead after a home run cut the lead in half. It was a strikeout. Then there was a single, followed by a comebacker to the mound and another base hit. With a runner at second trying to score, it was a perfect throw from Garrett Wright to home plate, and the tag was applied by Lawless, and so the lead was intact. Tennessee led 2-1. Volunteers left a runner at first in the fourth inning, and then in the bottom of the inning, there was a leadoff double followed by a hit batsman on a payoff pitch, a 3-2. They came out. There was a lengthy meeting on the mound as first it was Josh Reynolds, the pitching coach. Then he turned to Jeff Wood, summoned him, and, of course, as Woody left the dugout, head coach Josh Elander joined it as well. So they brought Coons a bottle of water, and so he was trying to take regular sips of water, and at the same time they gave him something to take, which he did. So he stayed on the mound. Ground ball after a balk moved the runners to second and third. Ground ball tied the game at 2. Sack fly gave the Rams the lead, and then a ground ball to short ended the inning. And so Tennessee was down 3-2, but then the Volunteers went to Brady Frederick to start the fifth. Then it was Mark Hindy. Then it was Cam Appenzeller. But Tegan Coons wound up going 4 innings as he wound up with 6 strikeouts on the day, but he struck out 5 of the first 6 that he retired, and really looked like he was off to a good start. Not exactly sure where things went sideways or what Tegan was dealing with, but he takes a loss in his last appearance on the mound for the Vols, as again, he is projected as a first-round pick in July. So he takes the loss, 5-5, and then coming out of the bullpen, Zachary Peters gets the last nine outs to earn his seventh save. As with the win, Virginia Commonwealth improves to 38-24, and once again, the season ends for Tennessee with a record of 38-22. Final score, Virginia Commonwealth 5, Tennessee 4. This is Tennessee Baseball.
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0: It's a liner between third and short into left field. They'll send the runner around third. Here comes the throw. It's a good one, and they got him. An outstanding peg by Garrett Wright. On target, the tag perfect by Stone Lawless. Petit is toast thanks to Garrett Wright. 7-2 on the putout. It's a base hit for Lee, and then the last out comes at home. Big plays for the Big Orange today. Unfortunately, not enough as VCU eliminates the Vols 5-4 to the Rams. They get to play tomorrow at noon against whichever team comes up short this afternoon between East Carolina and North Carolina. But a huge play. Garrett Wright got the start in left field and could not have played that play better. It was a hard liner to left, came up firing. It was a strike home, and the tag applied by Stone Lawless. Why don't we go ahead and announce our Vol Network players of the game, and going to go ahead and go with two. I'm going to go with Garrett Wright, who you just heard the assist right there, would have been on base five times today without the called third strike in the ninth. But he was hit by a pitch in the first, hit by a pitch again in the second, singled in the fourth, doubled as the first man to face Zachary Peters in the seventh, and then looked awfully close to ball four, which would have given him five trips on base today. But Garrett Wright, he will get a share. And then Cam Appenzeller came out of the bullpen. Tennessee backs to the wall. Volunteers could not allow any more runs to score. Came in with one out, runner at second. Back-to-back strikeouts in the sixth. The freshman faced eight batters, retired them all, and he struck out five. So congratulations to Garrett Wright and Cam Appenzeller of Vol Network Players of the Game, saluting the student-athletes at the University of Tennessee. This update from Oklahoma City, they have yet to get underway. Tennessee and Texas Tech, and that's because there's lacrosse that's actually, the first pitch has just been thrown. So best of luck to the Lady Vols. Carlin Pickens getting the start for the Lady Vols against Texas Tech. Huge matchup, as the Lady Vols would love to get to 2-0, stay in that winner's bracket in OKC. Tennessee, the Volunteers, see their season come to an end against VCU as the Rams win 5-4. This is Tennessee Baseball.
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0: The season ends for Tennessee in Chapel Hill, and the season ended today for the Big Orange. And the last time that Tennessee had a completed season that ended before June, of course, 2020, you take off the table, was in 2018. Tennessee made its return to NCAA tournament play in 2019, and that season ended here June 2nd against North Carolina. Had beaten Liberty that day, had lost to Carolina in the regional title game, and then from that point on, Tennessee made it to the College World Series in 2021, Super Region Round 2022, College World Series 2023, won the dang thing in 2024, Super Regional Round last year. So the last time Tennessee finished a season, a completed season, and fell short of the month of June was 2018. But Tennessee, unfortunately, unable to get runs home yesterday to either build their lead during the first nine innings or in extra innings with two golden opportunities, lost to East Carolina, and then the Volunteers today come up short against Virginia Commonwealth. Led 2-0, fell behind 3-2, then 5-2, got it to 5-4, had the tying run at third in the eighth inning. Tennessee had the tying run at first in the ninth, but the Rams able to get the necessary outs and get the win as they go 1-1 and will await the loser tomorrow against today's second game, which is North Carolina, the top seed, against the three seed, East Carolina. Why don't we go ahead and bring you our play of the game, and that's brought to you by our friends at Sports Treasures, home of the chip case. We go to the top of the third inning. Tennessee had just gotten a man on. It was two out. Man at first, Volunteers trying to get their first run home of the game, and here came Reese Chapman. Pitch on its way. This one hit high in the air towards left. Going back is Flores. This ball is gone, and Tennessee's on the board. Indeed, Chapman extends this top of the third. It's the first runs for the orange and white. Opposite field shot. Home run number 11. Runs batted in 45 and 46. Home run, Reese Chapman, and Tennessee leads 2-0 for the Vols. Home run number 114 on the season. Reese Chapman with a big moment, had several big moments down the stretch for the Vols as he closes out his time in the orange and white. But that home run, one of two that Tennessee had on the day, Stone Lawless also had a shot. And so both Reese Chapman and Stone Lawless brought the lumber. Home run brought to you by Anderson Lumber, proud partner of Tennessee baseball, proudly serving Vol fans since 1925. 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
0: Can tell you, no score between the Lady Vols and Texas Tech as they play in the bottom of the first in Oklahoma City. Lady Vols as the number two seed taking on Texas Tech. I should say the number seven national seed taking on Texas Tech, which was an 11. But they square off today in Oklahoma City. As we were talking about our play of the game, that would be, of course, brought to you by our friends at Sports Treasures. I forgot to tell you that they have two locations now to serve you. There is their longtime outpost in Fountain City and the new location in Farragut. 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As VCU defeats Tennessee 5-4, let's tell you what's going on elsewhere in Big Orange Country. It's the Tennessee scoreboard brought to you by Enrichment Federal Credit Union. A lot going on. No score. Runner at first as it's Sophia Knight with a single, an infield hit. So the Lady Vols get a runner on in the bottom of the first against Texas Tech as they would love to score first. You've also got a lot of things going on as we can tell you that top-ranked Tennessee rowing advanced all three boats to the grand finals at the NCAA championships going on in Gainesville, Georgia. So all three crews will compete tomorrow. It'll be 9:36 a.m. for the Lady Vol 4, followed by the second Varsity 8 at 10 a.m. and the first Varsity 8 at 10:24. Lady Vols won their first ever SEC championship, now trying to win their first ever national championship. So best of luck to Coach Capini and the Lady Vols. You've got Tennessee track, which is competing. You've got the number nine Vols totaling 16 NCAA championship entries after 11 tickets were punched yesterday. You've got Tennessee golf, the Volunteers, number 18 in the nation, are tied for 15th. That was after round one of the NCAA championships, competing today in round two. And, of course, you have the Lady Vols in softball, won against Texas on Thursday, hope to win against another team from the Lone Star today and stay in the winner's bracket. But that's what all is going on with Vols and Lady Vols, and that's brought to you by Enrichment Federal Credit Union. We go where you go. Tennessee, the season ends for the Volunteers at the hands of VCU as the Rams top the Vols 5-4. This is Tennessee Baseball.
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0: Ball drilled in the air, deep left, looking up. That ball is gone. Stone Lawless gets a run back for the Big Orange. Home run number 7 for the redshirt sophomore. Run batted in number 18. It's the second round tripper for Tennessee today. Volunteers mark back. Home run, Stone Lawless. VCU 5, Tennessee 3. Breaking ball is hit high in the air into center field. It will be out number 1. Catch is made by Petit. Run scores. Tennessee within 1. Second run batted into the ballgame for Stone Lawless, 19th on the season. Levi Clark comes racing home. Tennessee within a run. Rams 5, Vols 4. So thank you to Chris Bernard for a season's worth of highlights when it comes to Tennessee baseball and our broadcast on the Ball Networks. Same goes for Eli Davis, pushing all the right buttons, start to finish, kind of the Cal Ripken when it comes to everything and producing our broadcast. And as always, thanks most of all to you for listening. The season ends today for the Vols. And again, you have to go back to 2018 for the first time. The last out against the Vols was recorded before June. But anyhow, that's the way it was today as VCU eliminates the Vols 5-4. So Tennessee goes 0-2 in Chapel Hill. And now we'll start going through what will be the exit interviews, looking at who heads on for the draft, what players might enter the portal, what Tennessee looks for in the portal, all of that and more as Josh Elander will get ready for year 2 for him at the helm in Knoxville. So what was surprising yesterday is when all was said and done, only 2 of the 12 SEC schools came up short. There was Tennessee in extra innings against East Carolina, and Auburn, one of 4 hosts that lost yesterday, and they were all national seeds, as it was Auburn that lost at home, along with, that was the number 4 seed, you had the 10 seed Florida State, the 9 seed Southern Miss, and the top seed in the field in UCLA. So they are all playing elimination games today. We can tell you that Auburn, off to a pretty good start. 8 runs in the top of the first, leads NC State 8-0 as they now play in the bottom of the first at Plainsman Park. They are in the top of the fourth, tons of runs already. Virginia leads Southern Miss 9-6. It was the Eagles with the lead. Cavaliers now with a 3-run advantage, 9-6 over the 9 seed. Coastal in the bottom of the fourth. Coastal Carolina leads in Tallahassee against the Seminoles 1-0. And then later this afternoon, 4:00 Eastern, that's when it's backs to the wall for the Bruins from UCLA. Did not lose a series all season long, and yet they lost yesterday to St. Mary's, and so it'll be UCLA against Virginia Tech, 4:00 the first pitch. The Hokies, with a win, could eliminate UCLA. Ironically enough, Tennessee played both of those teams on their trip to Arlington this year, pre-conference schedule. But anyhow, that's what's going on in terms of SEC schools in action. You don't have any other teams, well, Auburn, as I mentioned. But then as far as the schedule, Kentucky with a win yesterday takes on West Virginia. That'll be at 5:00. You've got Georgia, which had to finish its game today, but did so comfortably 18-2. Bulldogs will take on Liberty in Athens. That'll be a 5:00 first pitch. Oklahoma didn't get to play at all yesterday. They beat the Citadel today, so the Sooners will take on Georgia Tech. That'll be at 6:00 this evening in Atlanta. Arkansas meets Kansas. The Jayhawks, the host. The Razorbacks, the 2 seed in Lawrence. You've got Alabama taking on USC upstate in the winner's bracket game in Tuscaloosa. You've got Texas, which won big yesterday, taking on Tarleton State in Austin. And then you've got Florida, which had to rally, but did so, walking off their game yesterday to meet Miami today. That'll be in Gainesville with an 8:00 first pitch. Ole Miss squares off against Nebraska. That's a winner's bracket game in Lincoln. And let's see if there are any others. You've got Texas A&M taking on Texas State, and Mississippi State meeting Cincinnati. So those are the SEC schools in action later today, as Tennessee is the first from the 12 that made it for the conference eliminated from this year's field. But that is a check of the scoreboard brought to you by Fleet Tire since 1987. Fleet Tire of Knoxville. You flat them, we fix them. So again, there's no next game to tell you about with the exception of It'll be middle of February next year when it'll be 2027 and time for Tennessee baseball. Again, thanks to Eli Davis, thanks to Chris Bernard, thanks to Jay Lyford for all that they do for Tennessee baseball, one broadcast to the next. Also, thank you to the sales staff at The Sports Animal, responsible for the local support and sponsorships that we get. Thanks to Glenn Thaxton, as well as Brandon Parks when it comes to the Vol Network and their continued support, making Tennessee baseball available once we get to SEC play across the state of Tennessee to all of the stations that carry Tennessee baseball when we get to conference play. Thanks to them. Thanks to Vince Ferrara. Thanks to all the VFLs that sat by my side and calling games this year at home. And as always, thanks most of all to you for listening. Season didn't go as expected for the Volunteers. It ends in May, but you can count on it. The Big Orange will be back, ready to fight once again in 2027. Until then, have a great summer. I'm John Wilkerson. Thanks for listening to and your support of Tennessee baseball on the Vol Radio Network.
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18: Run for Holloman, but she comes up with it. Off the bat, that looked like it was going to hook and fall to the turf, but Holloman did a good job to cover a lot of ground. Flyout puts the first out of the second inning on the board.
19: Nobody first baseman, number 98, Mackenzie Butt.
18: Here's Mackenzie Butt from the right-handed batter's box. Butt, sophomore from Garden Grove, California. First pitch to her. Misses up and in for ball one. Now, ABC's broadcast has lost all power, so we don't have a crowd feed any longer, but more importantly, they're not on the air, so appreciate everybody hopping on with us here this afternoon. Here's the 1-0 to Butt. Pitch misses up once more, 2-0. Small thing, I don't have a replay here, but or crowd feed, but they don't have anything. Two balls and no strikes to Mackenzie Butt. Terry comes set, bases empty with one out. The 2-0 taken for a strike in her half, 2-1. Sellout crowd here in Oklahoma City on a 90-plus degree day. The 2-1 on the way to Mackenzie Butt. Misses up. Three balls and a strike. Yesterday, Mackenzie Butt drew a walk in the second inning before Morrison's three-run home run after Alana Leach had been hit in front of her. Gabby Leach awaits on deck. Three balls and a strike to the first baseman for the Lady Vols. Cut on and missed, 3-2. Terry took a bunch off of it there and runs the count full, three balls and two strikes. No runs on a hit, no errors for both teams. Bottom of the second inning, a 3-2 to Mackenzie Butt. Popped foul, first base side now to play. Count still 3-2. Three balls and two strikes. Terry comes set. Her payoff pitch swung on, hit high and deep to right. Plenty of room, though, for Allred. She's under it and makes the catch for the second out. So a couple of flyouts for Tennessee here in the early going of the second inning, and here's Gabby Leach. Gabby Leach from the state of Texas, facing off against one of the home state schools for the second time in as many games, as a matter of fact. Tennessee knocked off Texas Tech, or knocked off Texas here on Thursday, trying to do the same to Texas Tech here on a Saturday. First pitch to Leach is well high and outside. A ball and no strikes. 1-0 to Gabby Leach. A long look from Terry. She just gets the pitch off before the pitch clock expires. It's low for a ball. 2-0. There is a Leach connection to the Texas Tech program beyond home state. Middle sister, I guess you could say that out of the four, Kelsey Leach, started her career at Texas Tech, played 4 years, and then used her COVID graduate year at Tennessee. 2-0 to Gabby. Fouled straight back. All four Leach sisters ended up at Tennessee for at least a year of their careers, but Kelsey followed Aaron Edmondson, pitcher to Tennessee in 2022. And Aaron stayed on as a graduate assistant in 23 as Tennessee won the SEC and came here to Oklahoma City. Two balls and a strike to Gabby Leach. Swung on, lifted into left, a long run for Holloman, but she will make it once more. And 1-2-3 go the Lady Vols in the second. No runs, no hits, no errors, none left. We head to the third, still scoreless. This is Tennessee softball.
20: 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Confidence and commitment can easily turn dreams into reality. 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And that's First Horizon's philosophy. Big bank muscle, small bank hustle. That's First Horizon. Over 160 years of banking based right here in the Volunteer State. 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
18: 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Reuse of this presentation is prohibited without the express written consent of the University of Tennessee and Learfield Lady Vol Network. The announcers are provided by Learfield Lady Vol Network and approved by the University of Tennessee. Lady Vols will face 8-9-1 in the Red Raider order here in the third. Longy Quiroga, Logan Holloman, Mia Williams scheduled to hit for the Lady Vols. Though several people asked, I did not kick out the ABC cord to drive listenership to us here on Sports Animal in Knoxville. Welcome in ESPN Tri-Cities for our coverage here at the Women's College World Series. Appreciate them hopping on board and bringing our great event to an even wider audience, and of course everyone listening around the world on the Varsity app, Tennessee Athletics app, and SiriusXM. Longy Quiroga will lead it off for the Red Raiders here in the third. I don't know why we still have to have the long TV timeout since TV's off here. Quiroga from the right-handed batter's box, 5'8 junior out of Los Angeles, California, transfer from Cal.
19: Texas
18: 366 Tech. Average on the year. First pitch to Quiroga. Check swing on a pitch low for ball one. The 1-0 to Quiroga. Little floater over to second. A diving catch made by Emma Clark. Clark was trying to wait and see if she had a chance to dive and make the catch, or she needed to let it bounce to make a play to first. Superwoman leaps forward and comes up with it for out number one. How about that for Emma Clark, one down. Put a star next to that one in the scorebook. Here's Holloman. She takes strike one. Holloman, a slap hitter, 409 average on the year. It's just her 23rd at-bat on the year. Is used primarily as a pinch runner. Slap over to second, fielded by Clark. She has to hurry. Gets it to bunt, two down.

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1: Of Holloman, and there are two down, back to the top of the order, and Mia Williams. Williams, out of Windermere, Florida, transfer from Florida. Struck out her first time at bat here this afternoon. Pickens winds and fires to Williams. Missed just inside for ball one. Pickens has been getting that inside strike. They have tried to come in just a little too much. A ball and no strikes to Williams. Pitch. A called strike, outer half this time. 1-1 on a changeup. One ball and one strike to Williams. Pitch on the way. Ground ball to third. Fielded there by Dodge. Good throw to first. And 1-2-3 go the Red Raiders in the third. Nothing doing for Texas Tech in the 8-9-1 spots. We will head to the bottom of the third. Tennessee will have its 8-9-1 due up. Tennessee and Texas Tech scoreless as you listen to Tennessee Softball.
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1: Bottom of the third inning here at Hall of Fame Stadium, Devon Park in Oklahoma City. Caitlin Terry will face Bellafaw, Taylen Holly, Sophia Knight here in the third inning. No score, each team with a hit in the first inning. Each team went in order in the second. So the Red Raiders in all red. Red jerseys, red pants, red socks, white cleats. Tennessee in the white with Summit blue pinstripe uniforms. The Lady Vols in orange script across the chest. Summit blue number on the front and back. Orange socks, white cleats. Mentioned it in the pregame, but wearing the Summit blue on this stage always a little extra meaningful. It told the story. Ralph and Karen Weekly came to Tennessee thanks to the influence of Pat Summit, leaving Chattanooga to take over what was then a fledgling program at the University of Tennessee. Only had one NCAA appearance in program history. Took over for the 2002 season, and when they brought a recruit named Monica Abbott to the campus for her visit, Pat Summit said, "I'll go to the World Series when you take Tennessee for the first time," and she kept her promise 2 years later and was here in each of Monica Abbott's three appearances in the Women's College World Series. Always special to be able to honor her legacy on this stage. First pitch to Bellafaw is in the dirt for a ball. 1-0. Faw, line drive into right field for a base hit. Bellafaw, leadoff single for Tennessee to right field. And the Lady Vols have the leadoff runner on for the first time today. Well, Faw at first, and here's Taylen Holly. Holly from the left-handed batter's box. Freshman 5'6 out of Murrieta, California. Infield comes in against her. That's dangerous because she can rip it. She rips this one foul, third base side, out of play. 0-1. No balls.

0: And a strike to Taylen Holley. Bellefaw at first. Infield stays in. The 0-1 to Holley. Shows bunt this time, pulls it back. Count evens the ball and a strike. 1-1. Leadoff runner at first for Tennessee here in the bottom of the third inning. Scoreless ball game. The 1-1 to Taylen Holley. Shows bunt again. Rolls it over to third. Panel looks to second but throws to first. Gets the runner there. It does advance Faw to second. Holley the sacrifice bunt. Back to the top of the order in Sophia Knight. 5-4 on the sacrifice. One down, and here's Knight. Knight from the left-handed batter's box. Infield stays in. Bellefaw at second. Pitch to Knight. Taken high and away for ball one. Knight hit the first two home runs of her career, or her first two home runs of her Tennessee career in the Super Regional against Georgia, one in each of the games. The 1-0 hit foul, evens it up at 1-1. Fan gets a souvenir. Prior to those two, she had one career home run. It came against St. Thomas, March 15th, 2024, when she was a freshman at Boise State. Knight spent the first 2 years of her career at Boise. Before transferring to Tennessee, she was Mountain West Freshman of the Year and a Freshman All-American in that 2024 season. Led the nation in hits a season ago, more than 100. The 1-1 on the way. The 1-1 ready now on the way tonight. Misses high and outside, 2-1. Bellefaw at second. One out on the board, scoreless game. The 2-1 tonight. Cut on and miss, chase that pitch up and away, 2-2. Terry went right back to the same one that she threw for a ball a moment ago, but got Knight to chase this time. Little up and down movement. 2-2 to Knight. Faw at second. The 2-2. Runs in and hits her. The hit batsman puts two on with one out for Elsa Morrison, who was the hero yesterday. Morrison, after a walk and a hit batsman yesterday, came to the plate and sent a line drive to deep center field, past the stands and off a taco truck. Texas Tech felt like Sophia Knight leaned into that one, but I don't believe you can challenge right now because there's no TV feed. Here's Elsa Morrison. Jerry Glasgow has the lineup card out, and that's going to be it for Caitlin Terry. Here comes Nijeri Kennedy. Kennedy will come out from the bullpen. A senior, 6 foot, out of Topeka, Kansas. Transfer from Stanford. Came to Texas Tech last year. Cheer you here is for her from the Texas Tech fans up the first base line. Clips to 1,100 strikeouts and 100 wins in the Super Regional finale against Florida down in Gainesville. A 1.74 earned run average on the season, 26-6 win-loss record. This is her 41st appearance. She's made 28 starts, 12 complete games, has struck out 229, walked 48. Opponents are hitting 160 against Nijeri Kennedy in 165 innings pitched. As she finishes her warm-up tosses, let's pause 10 seconds for station identification. 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
0: Bottom of the third inning. Tennessee with two on and one out, and Texas Tech is making a pitching change. Caitlin Terry is out. Nijri Kennedy in. Brian Rice with you from the ballpark. Fritz Siegel producing back at network control. Lady Vols trying to move on to the national semifinal on Monday. A win and you're in the national semifinal. A loss and you have to win an elimination game tomorrow to advance to Monday, and would have to win twice on Monday. A win in the Saturday game is massive in the current Women's College World Series format. Years ago, the winners on Thursday used to have to come back and play on Friday, and then Saturday was loser's bracket day. They created, you didn't get a day off if you were in the winner's bracket until Saturday. Here's Elsa Morrison. First pitch, high and tight for ball one. A ball and no strikes to Elsa Morrison. Bellafaw at second, Sophia Knight at first. The 1-0 to Elsa. Called strike in her half. Evens counted 1-1. Tennessee two hits on the day. Morrison looking for Tennessee's third. The 1-1 to Elsa. Cut on and missed. Kennedy took a little off of a pitch up. And it's 1-2. One ball and two strikes. Two on and one out. Pitch to Morrison. Popped up left side. Foul ground. Catcher is under it. She's got it. And there are two down in the inning. Two down. Here's Ella Dodge. Dodge from the left-handed batter's box. A ground ball to second base. Her first time at bat this afternoon. Kennedy sets her pitch to Dodge. Rip foul, third base side out of play, out onto the concourse where a fan makes a nice catch. I don't know that he was even paying attention. He does the last second, reaches up, and makes the catch. No balls and a strike to Dodge. Knight at first, Faw at second. Pitch to Dodge, misses up and away for a ball, 1-1. Breeze continues to blow across the outfield right to left. Kennedy sets the 1-1 to Dodge. Rip foul left side again out of play. Now 1-2 to the redshirt sophomore from Bradenton, Florida. Reached on a fielder's choice to second base her first time up. Kennedy, like Carlin Pickens, golden ticket recipients, the AUSL. The 1-2 now to Dodge. Cut on and just tap foul. Just got a piece of it to stay alive. Ella Dodge told the TV folks earlier in this week, in the middle of the season, was just trying to do too much, swinging too hard. And she has that worked out here. Two on, two out. Bottom of the third of a scoreless game. The 1-2. Outside for a ball, 2-2. Breaking ball broke too far. Texas Tech fans furious. Two balls and two strikes. Big gap in right center if she could put it there. But 2-2 now for Ella Dodge. Misses up and away. Ball gets away from the catcher and the runners will move up 60 feet apiece. Knight to third, or excuse me, Faw to third, Knight to second. So now two in scoring position for Tennessee. On a full count to Ella Dodge. sliced up the third baseline, but just foul. Hit about 3 feet foul behind third. Count remains full, 3 balls and 2 strikes. Infield back all the way around. 2 on, 2 out. A payoff pitch to Ella Dodge. Another foul ball into the third base seats. Another drop by a fan. 3 and 2. Time called. Jerry Glasgow is coming out to talk to his pitcher and infield. Mid at bat. Ella Dodge will chat with Craig Snyder and Kieran Weekly. Emma Clark joins the conversation. She would be next if Dodge were to reach base. Bottom of the third inning here in Oklahoma City. Tennessee and Texas Tech scoreless. Ella Dodge trying to change that against Nijeri Kennedy. Meeting in the circle is done. Dodge back in her spot in the left-handed batter's box. Bella Faw stands at third. Sophia Knight stands at second. Payoff pitch for Ella Dodge. Runs in and hits her. It hit her on the back elbow, and the bases are loaded. Second hit batsman of the inning, first for Nijeri Kennedy. They appeal to third and on the check swing. It wasn't a check swing, much as it was, it hit her and caused her to flinch. So here is Emma Clark. A line out to second base, her first time up. Looked like it might have scored a run had it gotten through. First pitch to her from Kennedy. Cut on and missed, 0-1. Bella Faw at third. Sophia Knight at second. Ella Dodge at first. Two out in the bottom of the third of a scoreless game. Time called. Clark thought Kennedy was trying to quick pitch her here. Now they'll reset the pitch clock. Clark digs in. Sophomore, 6-1 out of Cleveland, North Carolina. The 0-1 to her. Fouled straight back, quickly 0-2. No balls and 2 strikes. A Lady Vol on every base. Emma Clark, 35 runs batted in on the season. Tied for the team lead with 13 home runs. An 0-2. Misses high for a ball, 1-2. Good eye for Clark. Packed house here, a lot of red in the crowd. A lot of Tennessee orange as well. A ball and 2 strikes to Emma Clark. Misses way outside. Great job by Quiroga to hop up and keep that from going to the backstop and scoring a run. 2-2 now to Emma Clark. Had a couple of great plays at second base defensively in the top of this inning. Now the 2-2. Misses low and away. Count runs full. 3-2. Gonna have to throw her a strike here. A true payoff pitch. Bases loaded with 2 outs. Swung on, popped up, right side of the infield, bending foul. Now back into fair territory, and a catch made by Liss. She came into the baseline, collided with Clark, and made the catch anyway. And that will do it for Tennessee here in the third. Lady Vols, leave them loaded. No runs on 1 hit, no errors, 3 left on. We head to the fourth, Tennessee and Texas Tech scoreless. This is Tennessee softball.
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0: Top of the fourth inning here at Devon Park, Hall of Fame Stadium. Tennessee and Texas Tech scoreless. Brian Rice with you on this Saturday afternoon. Winner's bracket Saturday at the World Series. As Tennessee trying to earn a spot in the national semifinal on Monday. Carlin Pickens here in the fourth will face 2-3-4 in the Red Raider order. Maya Davis, Jackie Liss, and Jasmine Burns. Pickens has struck out three. Has given up one hit, that was to Davis, who will hit first back in the first inning. A scoreless game in what has been a very offensive-minded Women's College World Series to this point. Texas Tech, went with an 8-0 run rule win of Mississippi State on Thursday in the opening game here to earn a spot in this winner's bracket Saturday. Last night, UCLA played Home Run Derby in an elimination game with Arkansas. They did the same thing to start the game against Alabama here on Thursday night. Alabama would come back in that game. Now Tennessee and Texas Tech in the first pitcher's duel, at least to this point, of the Women's College World Series. Well, here's Maya Davis, infield in on the corners against Davis. It is Ella Dodge at third, Bellafaw at short, Emma Clark at second, Mackenzie Butt at first, Elsa Morrison behind home plate. Pitch on the way to Davis, taking low for ball one. A ball and no strikes to Davis. Pitch grounded over to third. Picked by Dodge on the run, and she fires to first in time. Dodge was pulled in, had to sprint to her left, just got it in the edge of the glove, and somehow set her feet on the run to make the throw to first for the first out of the fourth inning. 5-3 on the putout. One down. Here's Jackie Liss. Grounded out to short, her first time up. First pitch is low for ball one.
4: Nobody first baseman, number zero.
0: Liss broke the Southern Illinois home run record with 34 last year. 1-0 pitch to her, fouled off. Evens counted a ball and a strike. She fouled it off Morrison. Morrison's going to need a second. These foul balls somehow almost always find an area that isn't covered by padding. A ball and a strike to Liss. After the umpire gives Morrison a chance to walk this one off a little bit. Still letting her do that. If you're just joining us on the radio side, ABC's TV broadcast lost power. They very hot day here in Oklahoma City, and they've lost power completely and cannot get the TV compound back up right now. Here's the 1-1 to Liss. Misses low and in for a ball, 2-1. Glad to have you with us here this afternoon. Certainly appreciate Tennessee, Fall Network, making it possible for us to be here for every game all season long. 2-1, high chopper over to second. Clark Fields throws to first. Got her in time! What a play by Emma Clark once again! Clark had to sprint in and wait for the high chopper to find her glove. And just in time makes the throw to first. Two down in the inning. On a couple of great infield plays, Mella Dodge and now Emma Clark. Here's Jasmine Byrne, struck out swinging her first time up. Pitch cut on and missed, 0-1. Burns, the transfer from Ohio State, went a combined 2-for-6 against Tennessee in two games in the Knoxville Regional last season before moving on to Texas Tech. Pitch on the way, missed low for a ball, 1-1. A ball and a strike to Jasmine Burns. Bases empty with two outs here, top of the fourth. Pitch from Pickens. Ruled to have been inside. Two balls and a strike. Tennessee two hits on the afternoon. Texas Tech one. 2-1 pitch to Burns. Ground ball to second. Clark's got it. Throws to first. Another 1-2-3 inning for Carlin Pickens and Tennessee. No runs, no hits, no errors, none left. A big hug from Pickens. Emma Clark for coming up with a couple of great defensive plays here. This game is headed to the bottom of the fourth inning. Tennessee and Texas Tech scoreless. This is Tennessee softball.
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0: We go to the bottom of the fourth inning here in Oklahoma City. Lady Vols and Texas Tech scoreless here in the bottom of the fourth. Nigeri Kennedy on first, second inning of work, came on with two on and one out in the third after getting a pop-up from Elsa Morris and hit Ella Dodge to load the bases, but Emma Clark pop up in foul territory to right. Brought the inning to a close and gave Texas Tech second life. And based on their reaction on that defensive play, you thought they would carry some momentum into the top of the fourth inning, but Carlin Pickens was up to the challenge, getting Maya Davis, Jackie Liss, and Jasmine Burns on three groundouts. Now, a much more difficult run of it than described with just saying it was three groundouts. Ella Dodge had to make a fantastic stop, set, and throw, moving to her left for the first out of the inning. Then Emma Clark, a couple of great plays. Well, here's Alana Leach to lead off the inning. Pitch is taken low for ball one. Excuse me, low for strike one at the knees. No balls and a strike to Leach. Pitch on the way from Kennedy. Fouled off, quickly 0-2. No balls and two strikes. Behind Kennedy, Panel at third. Tony at short, Williams at second, Liss at first, Quiroga behind the plate. The 0-2 to Alana Leach. Misses low and away for a ball. 1-2. Outfield is Holloman, Davis, and Allred for the Red Raiders. Kennedy sets her 1-2 to Alana Leach. Sliced foul up the third baseline. Man, if that had been fair, she would have run for days. One ball and two strikes. Base is empty in front of Leach as she leads off this inning. Texas Tech brought both cheerleaders and the Giant mascot. Prayers if you're sitting behind the mascot and trying to see around that hat. 1-2 to Leach. Fouled off, just got a piece. Still 1-2. Also, prayers up to the guy in the suit because it's 92 degrees and sunny here. That is not prime mascot head and suit weather. Terry sets another 1-2 ready for Alana Leach. Ground ball to short, and she can't handle it. Tony took a couple of steps to her left, reached down, and just saw the ball go off her glove. It'll be an E6, and Leach is aboard here to start the fourth. Tennessee will take it. Lady Vols will get a pinch runner in over at first for Alana Leach. It'll be Savia Morgan that will come on for Leach over at first. Savia Morgan, sophomore from Columbia, Tennessee. Was a starter for much of last season with the emergence of the bats from the Leach sisters and freshman Taylan Holly and the transfer Sophia Knight taking over in center have not been as many opportunities for her this year. But she has stayed a great teammate and has pinch run and come in as a slap hitter when needed. So here's Mackenzie Butt with a runner on in front of her. Flew out to right her first time up. 34 runs batted in, 8 home runs. First pitch is fouled back towards me, 0-1. No balls and a strike to Mackenzie Butt. Bottom of the fourth inning in a scoreless ball game here. The winner's bracket Saturday at the Women's College World Series. But the sophomore, 5'11", Garden Grove, California, transferred from Boise State like Sophia Knight. And like Sophia Knight, was the Mountain West Conference Freshman of the Year last year. The 0-1 to Butt. Fouled straight back, quickly 0-2. Candy threw her a changeup, but just got under it and popped it straight back. Last season at Boise State, 22 home runs, 77 runs batted in. 34 runs batted in, 8 homers this year. Also, 7 doubles. An 0-2 here to Butt. Misses outside for a ball, 1-2. Yes, they do sell the T-shirts. Playing on the old Boo Bomb call. Mackenzie Butt with Bomb. The 1-2 now to Mackenzie Butt. Fouled straight back once more. Still 1-2. A ball and two strikes to Mackenzie Butt. Runner at first. And the 1-2. Cut on and miss. Got her to chase one just off the plate. The right-handed hitter, one down. First strikeout for Kennedy in relief. There's one out in the fourth for Gabby Leach. Leach from the left-handed batter's box. First pitch on the way. Taken high for a ball. Runner takes off for second, and they got her. A good throw down, and Williams kind of slid in front of the bag and had to reach back to tag her, but it erases the base runner, two down. A 2-4 caught stealing. Now two outs on the board here in the fourth. Kieran Weekly, I think, wants to ask if there was interference because Williams did come in front of the bag and got in the baseline. I don't know if we have replay capability back here at the ballpark because ABC's TV compound lost power and they're down to only a couple of cameras here, and I don't know what the feedback to Pittsburgh would look like. And Kieran Weekly talking with second base umpire Brett Higgins about if there was interference there. That's what Savia Morgan came off saying, didn't have a pass to the bag, and now Higgins is going to get together with Tatum Stolting, our third base umpire. They're not going to change the call, and it doesn't appear that she's going to ask for a review. So here's Gabby Leach with the bases empty in front of her and two outs. There's the 1-0 to Leach. Misses low and outside for a ball, 2-0. If Gabby Leach reaches base, it would be Bella Faw next. She already have a single to right in this game. One of two hits for Tennessee. Sophia Knight had the other to lead off the first. 2-0. Fouled straight back. 2-1. Gabby Leach from the left-handed batter's box. 37 runs batted in. 10 home runs, 11 doubles this year. 287 average coming into play today. The 2-1. Swung on and lined into left center field for a base hit. She takes a big turn at first, but will put on the brakes as Davis was on it quickly. Gabby Leach gives Tennessee its third hit of the ballgame. That's where having that runner erased hurts. Would have had first and third, or if the base had been stolen, that likely would have scored the game's first run. Here's Bella Fall looking for her second hit of the ballgame. Infield will come in against her. Leach at first. Pitch. Popped up right side. It will go foul. It was a short pop-up. Liss came in from first but couldn't get there before it took a hop foul. No balls and a strike. Infield stays in. The 0-1 to Faw. Popped up left side, spinning back to the netting. 0-2. Faw, single to right field in the third inning, was Tennessee's second hit of the ballgame. Lady Vols would go on to load the bases in the third, but a pop-up in foul ground ended the frame. The 0-2 to Bella Faw. Outside, 1-2. Texas Tech fans are not going to be sending Mike Burwell a Christmas card. It was outside. They just didn't think so. 1-2. Kennedy sets and deals to Faw. Popped up again out of play, right side. And a catch made by a fan. Lady in a Nebraska shirt and Tennessee hat. I can get on board with that for these two games today. A ball and two strikes to Bella Faw. Pitch on the way. Another foul ball back. Bella's getting her money's worth in this at bat. One ball and two strikes to Bella Faw. Gabby Leach at first after the two-out single. Reese continues to blow across the field right to left. The 1-2, another foul ball straight back. Faw just getting under these pitches and spinning them back to the netting. Behind home plate or to the right or to the left. Junior, 5'7", out of Sugar Hill, Georgia. Another 1-2. Outside, 2-2. If Fall were to reach, Taylen Holly would bat next. Two balls and two strikes with Gabby at first. Pitch popped up right side over in foul ground. Catcher says she has it, and Quiroga makes the catch for out number three. And Tennessee is the leadoff runner on an error, but erased on a caught stealing. A two-out single, but the pop-up will end the inning. No runs, one hit, an error, one left. We head to the fifth. Tennessee and Texas Tech scoreless. This is Tennessee softball.
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0: The fifth, Tennessee and Texas Tech scoreless. Brian Rice with you from the ballpark this afternoon. The Women's College World Series. Carlin Pickens will face 5-6-7 in the Texas Tech order. Taylor Pannell, Caitlin Terry, Lauren Ulrich. ESPN has gotten its feedback, which means we've gotten the crowd feedback, so we get the sights and sounds behind home plate. Tennessee and Texas Tech, each very good when leading after four innings. I was telling Shane Switzer, Strategic Communications Director, before we started, we could just call it after four. The Red Raiders 51-1 when leading after four. Tennessee 39-1 when leading after four. Texas Tech has played eight more games than Tennessee this year. But neither team leads after four. We are tied. Tied after four innings, Texas Tech 4-0 this season. Tennessee, when tied after four innings, is 4-2. Pickens will face Taylor Pannell to start this fifth inning. Pannell popped up back to Pickens, back to lead off the second inning. First pitch to Pannell from the right side. He is in for a strike, 0-1. No balls and a strike. Redshirt junior from Milan, Illinois. 0-1. Chopper to second. Fielded by Clark. Sets her feet. Low throw to first, but handled perfectly by Butt. One down. 4-3 on the putout. One away, here's Caitlin Terry. Terry went to right field after starting the game as a pitcher. Pitch is grounded foul to first base, but steps on the bag just in case the umpire thought she might have touched it before it went foul. She did not. Always good to try that. 0-1 to Terry. That wide open batting stance. The 0-1 misses outside for a ball. 1-1. Terry again starts with her left foot. She's a left-handed batter. Starts with the left foot out behind the plate and has her right foot all the way on the chalk line on the first base side. Steps into it. The 1-1. Swung on and lifted out to left, but right to Taylen Holly for out number two. from two away. And here is Lauren Allred. Allred moved into the DP spot after Terry went in to play right. Allred from the left side. Grounded out to second her first time up. First pitch, a fastball taken outside for ball one. Pickens has struck out three, but has not had a strikeout since getting Terry in the second inning. 1-0. Grounded through the left side for a base hit. That's going to roll. Holly keeps it from rolling out to the wall, and that will keep the runner at first. Lauren Allred breaks a streak. Thirteen straight had been retired by Carlin Pickens since Maya Davis's infield single back in the first. And so Allred's at first with two outs, and here's Kennedy. Cut on and missed. 0-1. Kennedy hits for herself when she comes in. Allows Terry to stay in the game. The 0-1. Missed outside. 1-1. Kennedy. 214 average. 13 runs batted in. One home run on the year. A ball and a strike to her from Carlin Pickens. Pitch on the way. Get foul into the seats. First base side. A ball and two strikes, pitcher to pitcher. Pickens winds and fires. Swing and a miss, strike three. Went down and away and got Kennedy to chase it. No runs on a two-out single, no errors, and one left aboard. To the bottom of the fifth we go. Tennessee and Texas Tech scoreless. This is Tennessee softball.
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0: Bottom of the fifth inning, scoreless ball game, Tennessee and Texas Tech. Lady Vols will have 9-1-2 in the order. Taylen Holly, Sophia Knight, Elsa Morrison. What's at stake? A trip, do not pass go, to the national semifinal on Monday afternoon. Loser of this game will move the loser's bracket and will play an elimination game here tomorrow. Nebraska and Alabama will follow. Nebraska's wrapped bus pulling up right now. They get set to take on the Crimson Tide tonight. Tennessee would like to be the first SEC team to punch its ticket to the semifinal and let the rest of the chips fall where they may. Well, here is Taylen Holly to lead off the fourth for Tennessee. Holly, the freshman, 5'6", out of Murrieta, California. Oh, had a sacrifice bunt her first time up that moved Bella Fall up. Tennessee would go on to load the bases. Did not get a run across. First pitch to Holly. Cut on and missed, 0-1. Kennedy, the right-hander. Pitch swung on, hit high and deep to left. Back to the wall. It is gone! Talen Holly! A solo home run in the bottom of the fifth, and Tennessee has a 1-0 lead. The second home run by a Lady Vol freshman in this Women's College World Series. And the Lady Vols have broken through in the fifth. The sixth home run of the season for Holly. Her second in the last two weekends. 23rd run batted in. And it's 1-0. Big Orange in the fifth. Here's Sophia Knight back to the top of the order. Knight from the left-handed batter's box has singled and been hit by a pitch today. First pitch taken outside for ball one. A ball and no strikes tonight. Pitch a called strike. 1-1. Lower part of the zone, outer half to the left-handed hitter. The 1-1. Hit foul left side, out of play. 1-2. Sophia Knight, a 406 hitter coming into play today. Raised that slightly with a single back in the first. He's hit by a pitch for just the third time this season, back in the third inning. Leads Tennessee in average hits and stolen bases. 1-2 headed her way. Hit foul left side into the seats. A nice catch by a gentleman in a yellow shirt. If I could go full Skip Carey, I could tell you where these fans are from, but just wearing a yellow shirt. Another 1-2 ready for Knight. Sharply hit ball to first. Liss has trouble with it, but is able to pick it back up and tap the bag for out number one. Liss fumbled the sharply hit ball, but was able to keep it in front of her and just pick it up and step on the bag. Three unassisted if you're scoring at home. One down. Here's Elsa Morrison. Morrison had that aforementioned first home run by a Lady Vol freshman here at the World Series this year. First pitch is cut on and missed, 0-1. No balls and a strike to Morrison. Pitch on the way. Swung on and hit into shallow right field. Back is the second baseman, Williams. She makes the catch, two down. It's this potent Texas Tech offense. Tennessee can't let up. They have to keep trying to get this going. Here's Ella Dodge from left-handed batter's box. Dodge reached on a fielder's choice in the first, was hit by a pitch in the third. Pitch from Kennedy. Fouled off her foot. 0-1. No balls and a strike to Ella Dodge. No balls and a strike. Kennedy sets and fires to Dodge. Dodge showed bunt with the infield back, pulled it back. This pitch was outside. One and one to Dodge. Pitch on the way. Taken for a strike outside edge. 1-2. One ball and two strikes. Kennedy sets. Her 1-2. Cut on and missed. Went changeup and got Dodge out in front of it to retire the side. But not before. A leadoff solo home run from Talen Holly to left field gives Tennessee the 1-0 lead. A run on a hit, no errors, none left. We move to the sixth. It's Tennessee 1, Texas Tech nothing. 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
0: Top of the sixth inning here at Hall of Fame Stadium. Garland Pickens will face 9-1-2 in the Texas Tech order, now with a 1-0 lead to defend. Talen Holley's solo home run in the bottom of the fifth, the difference in this ballgame thus far. Texas Tech will have 9-1-2. It'll be Holloman, Williams, and Davis. Holloman 0 for 1, a ground out to second her first time up on a tough play by Emma Clark. 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Remember, celebrate responsibly, and 21 means 21. Well, here's Holloman. Time called. Umpire comes out.
15: Okay.
0: Believe we weren't cued from TV. Now they're ready to go. First pitch from Pickens to Holloman, infield pulled in. Shows bunt, can't lay it down, 0-1. Talen Holley's solo home run gave Tennessee a 1-0 lead. 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Pitch to Holloman, misses low, 1-1. Junior 5-5 out of Flower Mound, Texas. Infield stays in, the 1-1. Slap foul. 1-2. I think he got the umpire. It did get the umpire. Morrison's going to take a little walk, give him a second. 1-2 to Logan Holloman. Pickens a long look. Now the 1-2 pitch. Just missed up and away. Left-handed. Or to the left-hander, excuse me. Two and two to Holloman. Pitch from Pickens. Just missed low this time. Count runs full now, 3-2. Inserted Holloman in the lineup, making a rare start here today in the nine spot. 3-2. Swing and a miss. Strike three. That's five strikeouts for Pickens. One down here in the sixth. And back to the top of the order. And Mia Williams. It's not going to be easy for Tennessee, even with the lead, as you now have the top of the order due. Williams 0 for 2, a strikeout in the first, a ground out to third in the third. Pitch, check swing, she went, 0-1. Dodge at third, Faw at short, Clark at second, Bud at first. Morrison behind home plate. The 0-1 to Williams. This is low and inside to the right-hander. 1-1. Pickens takes a little walk back behind the pitcher's circle. The 1-1 now to Williams. Fouled off, 1-2. Outfield left to right, failed to tell you. Holly in left, Knight in center, Leach in right. 1-2 to Williams. Just missed inside. Good hold off by Williams. 2-2. Two balls and two strikes. Pickens winds and fires. Pitch swung on, hit into.

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1: Hey, for the Red Raiders, she stands at second after her 24th double of the season. Williams with the double. Here's Maya Davis. Davis from the left side, 5'5 senior out of Lovelady, Texas. A single in the first, a ground out to third in the fourth. Williams at second. Pitch from Pickens. Ground ball is up the middle for a base hit. Knight fields it, throw home will be in time! Sophia Knight fires a strike from center, and they cut down Williams at the plate. Two down. Jerry Glasgow is going to ask for a review. It will go as a single for Davis. They're going to challenge the play at the plate. The call on the field that would have to be overturned is out. And so we go to replay. The replay center in Pittsburgh will take a look at it. If it stands, Tennessee would have two outs on the board and a runner at first. If it call on the field is confirmed, she's out, two down. And Tennessee still leads this game 1-0. What a throw from Sophia Knight in center. Williams out at home. 8-2. Two down. Maya Davis is at first, and here's Jackie Liss. Taking sets, first pitch on the way. Taking low for ball one. Davis is a threat to run at first. Second in the country in stolen bases, 37 in 45 attempts. A ball and no strikes to Jackie Liss. Pitch on the way. Taking low, 2-0. Pickens trying to work down to Liss, not give her anything to elevate. 21 home runs, 74 runs batted in for Liss on the year, including a home run against Mississippi State. But 2-0 to Jackie Liss. Miss low with a fastball, 3-0. Three balls and no strikes to Liss. Davis the runner at first. Pitch from Pickens. Fastball for a strike, 3-1. 76 on that one. 3-1. Now to Liss. He's drawn 40 walks on the year. 3-1. And that's 41. Missed inside. First walk today for Carlin Pickens. Puts Davis at second, Liss at first. And here's Jasmine Burns. I believe they're going to get a pinch runner out at second for Maya Davis. Well, that doesn't make any sense. Why do they have the lineup card out? Jasmine Burns will hit. Ah, this was the spot when they made the change to bring Kennedy in. Victoria Valdez came in to catch, but she, an 080 hitter on the year, will be replaced. They will re-enter Jasmine Burns. Burns was the DP to start the game. I don't know how that affects their defensive lineup. They can worry about that bottom of the inning. Here's Burns with two on and two out. First pitch, taking low for ball one. Burns a strikeout in the first, a ground out to second in the fourth.

0: Tennessee 1, Texas Tech nothing. Top of the sixth. Davis at second, List at first. The 1-0 to Burns. Missed low again. 2-0. Time called. Megan Rhodes-Smith, Tennessee pitching coach, will come out and chat with Carlin Pickens. Mind you, at the conclusion of today's game, announced Lady Vol Network player of the game, proud to salute the student-athletes of the University of Tennessee. Can't give you much of a UT Medical scoring update. Is this the first game of the day of two? UT Medical, the official health care provider of the Lady Vols. It'll be Alabama and Nebraska to follow this game tonight at 6 Central Time, 7 Eastern. Yesterday, it was UCLA eliminating Arkansas and Texas eliminating Mississippi State. Karen Weekly has called time. Karen Weekly has the lineup card out. And now, Karen Weekly is going to enter a lot. Oh, no. She is going to enter Alana Leach. Leach was pinch run for earlier by Savia Morgan. So Leach will re-enter here, and she will come in to play left field, which puts Taylen Holly in the DP spot. Doing that for the arm of Alana Leach in left. So Alana now in left field. Holly stays in the batting order. 2-0 to Jasmine Burns with two on and two out. Check swing, doesn't matter. Pitch is a strike anyway, 2-1. Two on and two out, top of the sixth inning for the Red Raiders. Tennessee 1, Texas Tech nothing. Biggin sets, her 2-1 on the way. Hit foul right side, sharply hit ball. Hope that fan's okay. 2-2 now to Burns. Transfer from Ohio State. Infield back all the way around. But 2-2 from Pickens. Just missed off the outside corner. Tennessee fans can't believe it. He has not been awarding that outside strike to either pitcher, though, today. Count runs full, 3-2. Pickens works quickly. Payoff. Hit foul once again. Sharply hit right side into the stands. Still 3-2. Davis at second. List at first. Another 3-2 to Jasmine Burns from Carlin Pickens. Popped up left side of the infield. Under it is Dodge. She's got it. The side is retired on the pop-up to the left side of the infield. Texas Tech gets some traffic on the base pass. A double from Mia Williams, but she erased it home from an absolute strike from center field from Sophia Knight. Could be the defensive play of the year for Tennessee if this holds. No runs on two hits. No errors and two left on. We move to the bottom of the sixth. It's Tennessee 1, Texas Tech nothing. This is Tennessee softball.
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0: We go to the bottom of the sixth inning here in Oklahoma City. Tennessee 1, Texas Tech nothing. 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
0: Bottom of the sixth here in Oklahoma City, Devon Park, Hall of Fame Stadium. Brian Rice with you on this Saturday afternoon. Winner's bracket Saturday at the Women's College World Series. Tennessee and Texas Tech now. Nebraska and Alabama later. Emma Clark, Alana Leach, Mackenzie Butt will try to give Tennessee some insurance on a 1-0 lead. The difference in this ballgame, a Taylen Holly solo home run to lead off the fifth inning. Garland Pickens has twirled a gem thus far for Tennessee. Nijri Kennedy on in relief of starter Caitlin Terry. Terry moved to right field. And here's Emma Clark. First pitch is a slow roller up the first baseline. Foul. 0-1. Rainey Gaffin, now Rainey James, former Lady Vol, getting the Tennessee fans up and excited. She and her husband, former Vol Juwan James, in attendance this weekend. The 0-1 misses low for a ball. Evens counted a ball and a strike. We got her one of the Dominate T-shirts. She's swinging the Lady Vol flag. A ball and a strike. Emma Clark has had some great defensive plays at second today. The 1-1. Ground ball to third. Picked there by Pannell. Takes a little extra second, but is able to make the throw in time to first. And there's one down here in the Tennessee sixth. Here's Alana Leach. Leach from the left-handed batter's box. Reached on an error to start the fourth inning. Kennedy sets, first pitch to Leach. Taken for a strike at the knees, 0-1. Harley Pickens is in the dugout saying, so that's what a strike at the knees is called. She's had a few that were close. The 0-1 to Leach. Hit foul left side, quickly 0-2. No balls and two strikes to Alana Leach. Base is empty in front of her with one out, bottom of the sixth. Tennessee 1, Texas Tech nothing. A pitch on the way to Alana. Misses inside, almost hit her. Alana flew out to left back in the second inning, reached on the error to the shortstop in the fourth. The 1-2. Misses up and away, 2-2. Mackenzie Butt awaits on deck. Two balls and two strikes. The 2-2 pitch. Line to second right into the glove of Williams. She dropped it, but they say the catch was good enough. She caught it, and then the ball fell out of her glove. They said she had it long enough. Two down, base is empty, and here's Mackenzie Butt. The two away for Butt. She certainly has the power to add to Tennessee's lead with one swing. Yeah, she dropped it on the transfer to her hand, so that'll stand. Here's Butt, first pitch. Taken for a strike, 0-1. Butt flew out to right field in the second, struck out in the fourth. No balls and a strike. Pitch on the way. Ground ball foul left side past Karen Weekly. And on into the corner. 0-2, the sophomore. No balls and two strikes. Pitch to Butt. Fouled off. Threw a pitch that was real close to the strike zone for 0-2. Butt fouls it off and stays alive. Kennedy asks for a different softball. She gets it. The 0-2 on the way. Cut on and miss. Strike three. Kennedy got her the off-speed pitch, but tried to hold up and could not, and that will retire the side. No runs, no hits, no errors, none left. We go to the seventh. Tennessee 1, Texas Tech nothing. This is Tennessee softball.
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0: We go to the top of the seventh. It'll be Taylor Pannell, Caitlin Terry, Lauren Allred for Texas Tech. Tennessee 1, Texas Tech nothing. Each team with four hits. The difference in this game is Taylen Holley's solo home run to lead off the fifth inning for Tennessee. Carlin Pickens today has given up four hits, one walk, five strikeouts. Her first pitch of this inning will be her 91st of the day. Taylor Pannell is 0-2. She will lead it off. Jerry Glasgow, the head coach of Texas Tech, shares some words with her as she struts to the plate to start out this seventh inning. Winner of this game will advance to Monday. We'll have Sunday off to explore Oklahoma City. Loser will be back here tomorrow. Against, I believe, Texas at noon. Or excuse me, at 3 o'clock Eastern time once again. So here is Pannell. From the right-handed batter's box. Oh for 2 today. A pop-up back to Carlin Pickens in the second. A ground out to second base in the fifth. Waiting for the go-ahead from TV. Now we have it. Pannell, 354 on the year coming into play today. First pitch to her from Pickens. Hit foul right side, out of play, 0-1. 5'8 redshirt junior out of Milan, Illinois. And a 23-game reach base streak snapped against Mississippi State in the opener here in OKC. The 0-1. Misses high. Ball went to the backstop and ricochets back into the field of play. A ball and a strike. One and one to Taylor Pannell. Pitch from Pickens. Swung on and lifted into shallow center. A long run. That's going to fall for a base hit. So Panel has her first hit of the World Series. And the Red Raiders have a runner on to start the seventh. First time Texas Tech has gotten the leadoff runner on today. And here's Caitlin Terry from the left-handed batter's box. Infield comes in against her. Pitch from Pickens. Fastball ruled to be outside for ball one. One ball and no strikes. Pitch from Pickens. Cut on and missed. One and one. Packed house here. And fans are on their feet here in the seventh. The 1-1 missed outside, 2-1. Terry today, a strikeout in the second, flew out to left field in the fifth. 2-1. Pickens fires. Chose bunt, pulled it back, pitch is ruled to be a ball, 3-1. Three balls and a strike. One on and nobody out in the seventh. The 3-1 to Terry. Misses low, ball four. Terry throws the bat at the dugout. And the Red Raiders have runners at first and second with nobody out for Lauren Ulrich. Tennessee will congregate in the circle around Carlin Pickens. Texas Tech cheerleaders get up and come out. Jerry Glasgow called time to talk to Allred, so Megan Rhodes-Smith will come to the circle. Karen Weekly does as well. Tennessee 1, Texas Tech nothing. Top of the seventh inning here in Oklahoma City. Lady Vols three outs away from the semifinal, but Texas Tech has the first two on here in the seventh. If it did go to the bottom of the inning, Tennessee would have 7-8-9. Gabby Leach, Bellafaw, Taylen Holland. We have two of the four Tennessee hits today. Carlin Pickens would like to make that unnecessary. Texas Tech fans making noise. Here's Ulrich from the left side. Grounded out to second base in the second inning. Single to left field in the fifth. Infield in against her. First pitch from Pickens. Misses low for ball one. Runner takes off for third and she'll have it. Panel steals third as Tennessee had the infield in. Now runners on the corners for the Red Raiders. And a hit ties the game. Karen Weekly wants to talk to the home plate umpire. I think asking if she left early. Let's see. Pickens. I see she's putting Leach back in left, and Holly had come back to play left field and put Leach back in the DP. Now they'll make that change again. A lot of Leach has been dealing with injuries and trying to minimize wear and tear on her, so putting her back in left field here. So first and third with nobody out for the Red Raiders. A ball and no strikes to Lauren Ulrich. Infield in all the way around now. Pitch from Pickens. Taking low for a ball. Runner takes off for second. They'll let her have it. Now second and third for Texas Tech. So we're going to throw to try to get her with panel at third. Two balls and no strikes. Higgins has her sign. She looks, and they're going to intentionally walk Allred to load the bases. That ball three. And here's ball four. So the bases are loaded with nobody out. Kennedy will come out, and they'll move to put Quiroga back in the game. Kennedy hit in this spot last time through. But Quiroga, who started the game, will come back in. They'll get a pinch runner at second. That'll be Michaela Garcia, a junior. She will pinch run at second for Terry. Taylor Pannell led off the seventh with a single to left. Terry then drew a walk. And they intentionally walked Allred. So here's Lunga Quiroga, junior out of Los Angeles, a transfer from Cal. 0 for 1, lined out to second base, her first time up. Infield in all the way around. A Red Raider on every base. Pitch from Pickens. Called strike. Outside edge, 0-1. Tennessee 1, Texas Tech nothing. Top of the seventh. The 0-1. Popped up, foul, out of play. 0-2. Pickens trying to get out of a jam and get on in the winner's bracket. 0-2 to Quiroga. Pitch from Pickens. Just missed inside. 1-2, didn't get her to chase one down and in. A ball and two strikes. Pitch to the plate. Bounces in front of the plate. Morrison's able to block it, keep it in front of her, and keep the runners where they were. 2-2. Tennessee will congregate back in the circle. Panel at third. Pinch runner Garcia at second. Allred at first. Two balls and two strikes to Lagi Quiroga. Higgins ready to go. Her 2-2. Swing and a miss. Strike three. Higgins got her to swing past a pitch of the knees. One down. For Carlin, her sixth strikeout of the day. And the Red Raiders are going to have a pinch hitter here. The Holloman spot. Looks like number 8, Desiree Spearman, has grabbed a bat. Spearman, a junior, 5'8", out of El Paso, Texas, transfer from New Mexico State. Jerry Glasgow's called time to talk to his batter and base runners. Spearman, a 322 hitter on the year, 48 runs batted in, 13 home runs. And she will hit here with the bases loaded and one out in the seventh. Tennessee 1, Texas Tech nothing. Panel. Single to start the inning. Terry walked. Allred was intentionally walked to load the bases. after the Red Raiders stole third. Tennessee a 1-0 lead on a Taylen Holly home run in the fifth. That is your Rackley Roofing recap presented by Rackley Roofing, proud official roofer of Tennessee Athletics. So here's Spearman from the right-handed batter's box. Tech fans on their feet, Lady Vol fans on their feet, a lot of fans in this stadium on their feet. First pitch to Spearman. Swung on, lifted into center. Knights got it. They'll send the runner home. Throw will be in time. Ball game. In time. They get Taylor Pannell, and Tennessee has won, pending the review that Jerry Glasgow will ask for here. Sophia Knight, another strike home. It sure looked to me like they got her, but I'm wearing orange. Here's crew chief Tatum Stolting announces the review, and we will wait. The fly out to center was out number two. The throw home is for now the third out. There's the play. There's the tag. And she's going to be safe. This game's going to be tied. Pannell was able to get past the tag, it appears, from the center field view. From the home plate view, it looked like they got her. But from the center field view, it appears that she did not. We wait while they continue to look at it. I think Karen Wigley's going to ask if she left early if this is overturned. As it stands, she's out at home. The replay appears to show that the tag missed. And that would tie the game at one here in the seventh. They are communicating with the replay center in Pittsburgh. We wait. We still wait. Karen Weekly can ask for a review if the runner left early, if this is overturned. She's saving home, and we are tied at one. Desiree Spearman drives in her 49th run of the season with a sacrifice fly. Now, Tennessee is challenging that the runner left early. And so now that will go to review. There was a time when on review they would review everything on the play, but now it is a specific challenge system. The call on the field now is that the runner did not leave early. And she did not. Her foot is on the bag when Knight makes the catch. So you have to review it there. You have to ask on a play that would change the game. But this one will not. Texas Tech will have second and third for their RBI leader, Mia Williams. Okay, so she left on time. T Texas Tech is tied at 1 in the 7th, and here's Mia Williams, and Sage Marjetko is going to take over to face Williams. Sage will come on here, inheriting runners at 2nd and 3rd, with 2 outs in the 7th. Williams doubled her last time up off of Pickens. And so Tennessee will go to Marjetko here. Sage on the season, the 5'10 junior out of Lamont, Illinois. A 1.08 earned run average, 15-2 win-loss record. This is her 30th appearance. She's made 21 starts, 7 complete games, has struck out 166, walked 40. Opponents are hitting 143 against Sage Marjetko in 123 innings pitched. And she will inherit 2nd and 3rd and 2 outs with Mia Williams, leading run batted in producer and home run hitter, coming to the plate for the Red Raiders. The sacrifice fly has tied it here in the 7th. Her warm-up tosses go off. Fans, when you're out of town and want to keep up with live college sports, be sure to download the free Varsity Network app. Available for both Apple and Android. Listen to college sports live with the Varsity Network app. Sage Marjetko will face Mia Williams. In the bottom of the 7th, Tennessee will have Gabby Leach, Bellafaw, Taylen Holly. Holly the hero thus far. Tennessee 1, Texas Tech 1 in the 7th. Here's Williams, a strikeout in the 1st, a ground out to 3rd in the 3rd, and a double in the 6th. She was later thrown out at home by Sophia Knight to preserve what was then a 1-0 lead. Garcia, the pinch runner, is at 3rd. Allred is at 2nd. First pitch from Marjetko. Taken inside for ball 1. Infield in on the corners against Williams. Have her shaded to pull in the outfield. The 1-0 to Williams. Off speed for a strike, 1-1. Beautiful changeup. 1-1 to Williams. The 1-1 from Sage Marjetko. Misses low for a ball, 2-1. Marjetko came on in the World Series last year in a victory over Florida in an elimination game. 2 balls and a strike here to Mia Williams. Chopper to 3rd. It will hook foul. 2-2. Two balls and 2 strikes to Mia Williams. Sage looks, her 2-2, just missed off the outside corner. The Tennessee section can't believe it. A full count now to Mia Williams. 2 on and 2 out in the top of the 7th, tie game at 1. The payoff pitch, misses low, ball 4. The bases are loaded for Maya Davis.
6: Number 44, Maya Davis.
0: Here's Maya Davis from the left side. Megan Rhodes-Smith, Tennessee pitching coach, will go talk to Sage Marjetko. Davis on the year, a 4.35 average coming in. She has two hits in this game. Both to the left side. Singled back in the first, grounded out to third base in the fourth. Singled up the middle in the fifth. Excuse me, in the sixth. She will now hit in the seventh with the bases loaded and two outs. Tennessee 1, Texas Tech 1. A solo home run from Taylen Holly in the fifth. A single, a walk, an intentional walk, and a sacrifice fly here in the seventh for the Red Raiders. First pitch is a called strike, inner half to Davis on a changeup, 0-1. Oh and one to Davis. Swung on, lifted into left, a long run, a diving catch by Alana Leach. We'll keep this game tied. Alana Leach denies the Red Raiders a go-ahead hit. The sprint, the dive, the pound on the turf. And we go to the bottom of the seventh, tied at one. One run on one hit. No errors. Three left on. To the bottom of the seventh we go. Tennessee 1, Texas Tech 1. This is Tennessee softball.
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0: Bottom of the seventh inning, tie game at the Women's College World Series. Tennessee will have Gabby Leach, Bella Faw, Taylen Holly due to hit here in the seventh. Kaitlyn Terry has returned to the circle for Texas Tech. Kennedy had to come out because of re-entering Quiroga to hit. Quiroga would strike out, and now Terry returns to the ballgame. That puts Allred back in right field. And Quiroga back behind the plate. Taylen Holly, a solo home run in the fifth. Texas Tech gets a run on a single, a walk, and a sacrifice fly in the top of the seventh. A run on five hits for the Red Raiders, a run on four hits for the Lady Vols. It'll be Gabby Leach to lead it off. A fly out to left and a single. Here today, first pitch cut on and missed, 0-1. The 0-1. Sliced foul, left side in play. Panel is called off by our shortstop for out number one. One down. Here's Matty Rutan, who will pinch hit for Bella Faw. Rutan, a transfer from Eastern Kentucky, played a lot of third base for Tennessee this year. Came out of the lineup to start the NCAA tournament. As Tennessee shifted its infield around and put Dodge at third and Clark at second to put McKenzie Butts back in the lineup. And so Rutan will pinch hit here in the eighth spot. 228 average on the year, 19 runs batted in, 5 home runs. Against the lefty Caitlin Terry, winds and fires, pitch cut on and missed, 0-1. No balls and a strike. Terry sets. And the 0-1 to Rutan. Hit foul right side out of play, 0-2. Terry today, 2 2/3 innings pitch, 2 hits, no runs, no walks, 1 strikeout. Brought in Kennedy to face Elsa Morrison in the third. Re-enter Terry here after the defensive change or the offensive change. 0-2 misses outside, 1-2. Terry faced Tennessee in an extra inning game here in Oklahoma City last year for UCLA. The 1-2 to Rutan. Misses up, 2-2. Taylen Holly awaits on deck. Her solo home run, responsible for Tennessee's only run of the game thus far. Base is empty with one out. The 2-2 to Rutan. Cut on and missed for strike three. And here comes Taylen Holly. A sacrifice bunt back in the third. A solo home run, her sixth of the season. In the fifth, it came to lead off the fifth. She hits here with two outs. The home run came off of Kennedy. Faces Terry now for the second time. First pitch to her. Cut on and missed, 0-1. No balls and a strike to Taylen Holly. The 0-1. Outside for a ball. 1-1. Alabama arrives at the ballpark. They will face Nebraska. Scheduled for a first pitch in about an hour and a half. 1-1 to Taylen Holly. Swung on, lifted into left center. A long run for the left fielder and Holloman will come up with it, and 1-2-3 goes Tennessee in the seventh. Time for extra innings here in Oklahoma City. No runs, no hits, no errors, none left. To the top of the eighth we go. It is Tennessee 1, Texas Tech 0, or Texas Tech 1. This is Tennessee softball.
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0: the eighth inning here in Oklahoma City. Tennessee 1, Texas Tech 1. It'll be Jackie List, Jasmine Burns, Taylor Pannell for the Red Raiders here in the eighth. Brian Rice with you from the ballpark this afternoon. Lady Vols led 1-0 on a Taylor Holly solo home run after five. Texas Tech got traffic on the base pass in the sixth. And Carlin Pickens got a pop-up after Sophia Knight gunned down a runner from center and got Tennessee out of the jam. But in the seventh, panel a leadoff home run, or excuse me, a leadoff single for the Red Raiders. Kaylin Terry walked, and Panel stole third. Terry stole second. And then Lauren Allred was intentionally walked. Longy Quiroga struck out swinging. Logan Holloman flew out to center, and on the throw home, it looked initially as if Sophia Knight had thrown out her second runner at home today. But on review, Panel got in front of the tag, and it tied the game at one. Sage Marjetko entered after that sacrifice fly, walked Mia Williams, but then got Maya Davis on a fly out to left. A fantastic diving catch by Alana Leach. First pitch to Jackie List is high for ball one. Taylen Holly has gone back to left field, trying to reduce the wear and tear on Leach. So she comes in if a runner gets to second. Pitch bounces in front of the plate to List. It's 1-1. Two balls and no strikes to Jackie List. Pitch on the way. I don't know where it missed, but it's ruled to be ball three. Three balls and no strikes. Marjetko back to work. Right foot in the middle of the rubber. We're 3-0 to Jackie List. This is low, ball four. The leadoff walk for List. Her second walk drawn of the game. And the leadoff runner is on for the Red Raiders for the second time in the last two innings. Here's Jasmine Burns. Burns from the right-handed batter's box. Taylor Pannell awaits on deck. Marjetko sets, pitch to Burns. Taken for a strike, 0-1. No balls and a strike to Burns. Transfer from Ohio State is 0-3 today. List at first. The 0-1. Cut on and missed, 0-2. Sage backed that one down to 64. 0-2 to Burns. Pitch on the way. Swing and a miss. Strike three. Chased a pitch up. Did Jasmine Burns. One down. First strikeout in relief for Sage Marjetko. Here's Taylor Pannell from the right side. Singled her last time up, came around to score the game-tying run. First pitch to her. Off speed for a strike, 0-1. First time these two have faced each other in a game. Certainly plenty of times in practice last season. 0-1 to Pannell. Pitch from Sage. Called strike, inner half, 0-2. List at first. The 0-2 from Sage Marjetko. Bounces in front of the plate. Runner thought about breaking for second, did not. A ball and two strikes. Marjetko back to work. The 1-2 to Pannell. Ground ball to third. They'll go to second for one, and that's all they'll get. Clark was running in a way that she did not want to make a wild throw to first, but the lead runner cut down here for out number two. Pamela Board on the fielder's choice. This out at second. 5-4. Two down. Here's Kaylin Terry, the pitcher. First pitch misses low for ball one. Terry struck out in the second, flew out in the fifth, walked last inning. A ball and no strikes. Taylor Pannell at first. For Texas Tech here on the top of the eighth. 1-1 ball game. Pitch from Marjetko. Cut on and missed. Pannell takes off for second. They'll throw down. She has it. Steals her 15th base this season. Swung past the ball in the dirt. Karen Weekly is out of the dugout to ask home plate umpire Mike Burwell something. She may be challenging the panel left early. That's what Karen Weekly's going to do. We don't have a view in the press box any longer. The ABC broadcast is cut out once again. At least on us here. I don't know about you at home, but we don't have it, and they haven't shown it on the big board here yet. So we will wait with you as Replay Center in Pittsburgh will let us know. And it looks like she left early. Let's see. I don't know. I'm watching it on a big screen in center field. It looks, I don't know. I think it's going to be hard to overturn. This would be Tennessee's second challenge. They would not have another. We await their decision. As it stands, Taylor Pannell's at second. And it's a 1-1 count to Kaitlyn Terry. Still waiting. Now crew chief Tatum Stolting is communicating she has the jump. Say it, call on the field's confirmed. She left on time, so panel at second. A ball and a strike to Kaitlyn Terry, the pitcher. Now Karen Wigley asking the home plate umpire something else. And they're going to make the outfield switch again. Leach back to left, Holly back to the DP slot. And again, that, though it certainly paid off with Leach making the diving catch to preserve the tie last half inning, it's paid for arm strength on a ball to the outfield. And here's Terry with the open batting stance. Sage has her call. The 1-1 now to Terry. Outside for a ball. 2-1. Panel at second. Tie game in the eighth. The 2-1. Shows bunt, lays it down, and rolls foul. Evens it up at 2-2. Jerry Glasgow looks to the turf, says that almost worked. Trying to bunt for a hit with the fielder back. 2-2 now to Terry. Sage winds and deals. Ground ball foul right side. Still 2-2. Wind has really picked up here, still blowing across the field from right to left. clouds have kind of moved in as well. Two balls and two strikes. Sage winds and fires. Fouled off. Terry waited on the changeup there. Waited too long. Still 2-2. Runner at second. Marjette goes 2-2 to Caitlin Terry. Grounded foul first base side this time. Still 2-2. Top of the eighth inning. Top.

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1: 2-2 to Caitlin Terry. Just missed low. Count is full, 3-2. Lauren Allred awaits on deck. Three balls and two strikes. Pitch from Sage. Ground ball to short. Fielded by Faugh. Throw to first in time. To the bottom of the eighth we go. Still tied. For the Red Raiders in the eighth. No runs. No hits. No errors. One left on. Lady Vols will have the top of the order due up in the eighth. Knight, Morrison, and Dodge when we return. Tennessee 1, Texas Tech 1. This is Tennessee Softball.
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1: Bottom of the eighth. Here are the Women's College World Series. Game tied at one. Tennessee will try to walk it off here with the top of the order up. Sophia Knight, Elsa Morris, and Ella Dodge against Caitlin Terry. 3 1/3 innings pitched. Two hits, no runs, no walks, two strikeouts. She started the game, gave up a leadoff hit to Sophia Knight in the first, retired the next six that she faced. But then Bella Foss singled to start the third. Taylen Holly sacrificed her over. And she hit Sophia Knight. Then Jerry Glasgow went to his bullpen, brought in Nijeri Kennedy. Kennedy then with the next 3 2/3. Gave up two hits, one run on the solo home run from the aforementioned Taylen Holly. Did not walk a batter, struck out three. The Texas Tech pitching has yet to issue a walk today. Sophia Knight reached on the hit by a pitch. Back in the third. She hits here to lead off the eighth and takes ball one outside. Knight, a single in the first, hit by a pitch in the third, grounded out to first in the fifth. A 1-0 to Sophia. Called strikeout her half. 1-1. It will be 7 o'clock tomorrow night for the team that loses this game against UCLA. Winner will play at noon on Monday. The 1-1 tonight. Misses high and outside for a ball 2-1. Two balls and a strike. Pitch to Sophia Knight. Swung on, lifted into shallow left center. Over is the left fielder, Holloman. She'll make the catch for out number one. One down, here's Elsa Morrison. A three-run home run in her first at-bat at the World

0: Series on Thursday. Had a double later in that game, but is 0-3 today. First pitch to Morrison. Taken for a strikeout or half, 0-1. No balls and a strike to the catcher from Knoxville. The 0-1 now to Morrison. Fouled straight back. 0-2. No balls and two strikes. Terry sets her 0-2. Misses high, 1-2. Base is empty in front of Elsa Morrison. One out in the eighth. The 1-2 to Tennessee's catcher. Outside for a ball, 2-2. Tech fans wanted it, didn't get it. Two balls and two strikes. Wind has shifted. It's blowing out to dead center. Now where Morrison hit her home run on Thursday. 2-2 now to Elsa. Misses high, counts full, 3-2. Ella Dodge awaits on deck. A payoff pitch to Elsa Morrison. On the way. Fouled straight back, she will see another. Still 3-2. A run on 5 hits for Texas Tech, a run on 4 hits for Tennessee. 3 balls and 2 strikes to Elsa Morrison. Called strike 3 on a pitch at the shins. She tossed her bat and was running to first. Aaron Wiggly furious. For Terry, her third strikeout, two down in the eighth, excuse me. And here is Ella Dodge. First pitch taken for a strike. Oh and one to Bradenton, Florida's Ella Dodge, redshirt sophomore. Base is empty in front of her. Pitch on the way, misses outside for a ball, 1-1. A run wins it for Tennessee. 1-1 to Ella Dodge. Cut on and missed. 1-2. Went down and in. Dodge, the team leader in runs, batted in with 46. She has 11 home runs, 13 doubles. A ball and two strikes. Swing and a miss, strike 3, and the side is retired. Caitlin Terry gets a flyout and back-to-back strikeouts against the top 3 in the Tennessee order, and we move to the ninth. No runs, no hits, no errors, none left. We move to the ninth. Texas Tech 1, Tennessee 1. This is Tennessee softball.
1: Hey, this is Tennessee baseball coach Josh Ealing. 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Wood or aluminum, stirrups or long pants, the DH, the pitch clock, arguments are part of the game. 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No argument here. That's why I'm glad they're the official supermarket of the Vols.
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0: Top of the ninth on tap here At Devon Park in Oklahoma City, Tennessee and Texas Tech knotted at one. 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
0: Brian Rice with you from the ballpark here in Oklahoma City. Fritz Siegel producing back at network control. They don't let technology coordinator Hunter King sit in the booth in the World Series, so his non-speaking analyst role is being done from down in the depths of the stadium here, except for that one time. We will have, for Texas Tech, 7-8-9 in the order due up. Jerry Glasgow is trying to explain to the umpire how his lineup's legal. It'll be Lauren Allred to lead it off. I don't know what he's trying to explain to him. They did a lot to get Longy Quiroga back in the order for Kennedy in the seventh. And that meant that Terry had to come back in to pitch, but she's been outstanding. But they're talking about what they can do in that eighth spot. Here's Allred to lead it off. Ground ball to second, fielded by Clark. Throw to first in time. One pitch, one out. Here is Quiroga. Catcher, a 5'8 junior from Los Angeles. Transferred from Cal. It was 0 for 2 today. A line out back in the third, a strikeout in the seventh. Both of those came against Carlin Pickens. Sage Margette go in now. Pitch to Quiroga. Shows bunt, pulls it back. Pitch was up and away for ball one. Pickens' final line, 6 2/3, 5 hits, 1 run earned. 3 walks, 6 strikeouts through 108 pitches, 61 for strikes.
6: Time. Step out, back.
0: Time called. Margetko couldn't get the signal on her wristband. Now she's got it. The 1-0 to Quiroga. Cut on and miss. Chased the pitch away, 1-1. Right-handed batter against the right-handed pitcher. Nigel Kennedy hit in this spot in the fifth inning and struck out one of those five for Pickens. 1-1. Changeup misses inside. 2-1. Should I say six for Pickens, not five? Don't want to take anything away from her. The 2-1, cut on and miss, 2-2. Sage has struck out one in relief, has walked two. Two balls and two strikes to Quiroga. Just missed off the outside corner. Count runs full, 3-2. The infield backs off all the way around. Three balls and two strikes to Longy Quiroga. Swung on and hit into center. Knight with room. She's got it. Two down. Here's Logan Holloman. Holloman from the left-handed batter's box. Junior from Flower Mound, Texas. It's pinch hit four in this spot last time. Lays down a bunt. It rolls foul. Strike one. Holloman grounded out to second in the third inning. Struck out in the sixth. Desiree Spearman hit in this spot in the seventh and delivered the sacrifice fly that tied the game. Oh and one to Holloman. Shows bunt again, pulls it back, pitch was well high, 1-1. Top of the ninth inning, tied at one. The 1-1 to Holloman. Missed low and away. 2-1. The 2-1 pitch to Holloman. Called strike of the knees, 2-2. Tennessee played a 9-inning game here at the World Series last year. Walked off UCLA in the bottom of the ninth, 5-4. On a Laura Mueller single to center. The 2-2 now. Hit foul into the ESPN camera well. Still 2-2. Two balls, two strikes. Nobody on, two out. The 2-2 to Holloman. Swing and a miss. Strike three, inning over. Sage Marjetko appreciation post here. She gets the Red Raiders in order. 1-2-3 in the ninth. Bottom of the ninth we go. Tennessee 1, Texas Tech 1. Lady Vols will have Emma Clark, Alana Leach, and McKenzie Butt. Try and control C, control V, what they did in a 9-inning game a year ago. To the bottom of the ninth we go. Tied at one, this is Tennessee softball.
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0: Bottom of the ninth here in Oklahoma City. Tennessee 1, Texas Tech 1. Lady Vols will have 4, 5, and 6 in the order due up. Emma Clark, Alana Leach, McKenzie Butt. Tennessee, a solo home run back in the fifth inning from Taylen Holly. Texas Tech manufactured a run thanks to a Taylor Pannell leadoff single in the seventh. It looked like Pannell had been erased on a throw home on what was eventually a sacrifice fly from Desiree Spearman. But on review, the call was overturned, no tag, and we were tied at one. Teams have been scoreless since. In fact, since re-entering, Kaylin Terry has retired six straight. Combined with what Nigerie Kennedy did, all 12 Lady Vols that have come to the plate since Holly's home run have been retired. After the Holly home run, it was a ground out, pop up, strikeout. First pitch to Emma Clark is in for ball one. Kaylin Terry re-entered after they re-entered Quiroga to hit in the seventh. Here's Clark from the right side. A ball and no strikes. Pitch on the way. Swung on. Hit high. Hit deep to center. It is a walk-off home run for Emma Clark in the ninth. Her team high 14th home run of the season sends Tennessee to the national semifinal. We will see you Monday. Emma Clark wins it for Tennessee. Crank up, Rocky Top. The Lady Vols are 2-0 in OKC for the first time since 2013. Your final score here in Oklahoma City, Tennessee 2, Texas Tech 1. Emma Clark is your hero. The Tennessee fans to my left, jubilant. Rocky Top ringing through Hall of Fame Stadium never gets old. Tennessee, a winner over Texas Tech this afternoon. Your final score, Tennessee 2, Texas Tech 1. Emma Clark gets the mommy hat for the interview with Holly Rowe. Tennessee walks it off. The Lady Vols are a win away from the championship series. Your final score, Tennessee 2, Texas Tech 1. The celebration continues down below. But the Lady Vols are moving on. A gutsy performance in the circle from Carlin Pickens and Sage Marjetko to limit the nation's leading offense by a mile to one run in nine innings. And then Emma Clark steps up and crushes it to center to send Tennessee on. A leadoff home run for Taylen Holly in the fifth that cannot be forgotten. A leadoff home run for Emma Clark in the ninth that will never be forgotten. Tennessee 2, Texas Tech 1. This is Tennessee softball.
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0: You have to have some magic if you want to win on the biggest stage, and Tennessee found some magic here this afternoon. Emma Clark, a walk-off home run to deliver a 2-1 victory for Tennessee over Texas Tech here at the Women's College World Series. Ryan Rice with you here. Huh, what a day, what a game, what a hit from Emma Clark. And you can't forget the pitching performances of Carlin Pickens and Sage Marjetko today, combined to hold the nation's leading offense to one run on five hits. The one run, a sacrifice fly. And now Tennessee will move on. They will have Sunday off and will move on to Monday. A walk-off home run from Emma Clark in the bottom of the ninth inning, and she's your Lady Vol Network player of the game. The walk-off home run in the ninth, but the defensive plays earlier in the game. A diving catch on an awkward play over to second. A couple of great stops on balls that were high chops or that took awkward hops. Emma Clark wasn't playing second base for Tennessee until the start of the regional, and she played it like a gold glove veteran this afternoon. So congratulations to Emma Clark, our Lady Vol Network player of the game. Proud to salute the student-athletes at the University of Tennessee. Let's go ahead and give you the final stats presented by Food City, the official supermarket and game day party headquarters of your Lady Vols. Most important stat, Tennessee 2, Texas Tech 1. Lady Vols out hit, or hits were even, at 5 apiece thanks to that walk-off home run. Hits today came from Sophia Knight. She was 1-for-3. Emma Clark, 1-for-4 with the walk-off big fly. Gabby Leach was 1-for-3. Bella Faw, 1-for-2. Talon Holly, 1-for-2 with a solo home run that gave Tennessee the lead. For Texas Tech, Mia Williams was 1-for-3. Maya Davis was 2-for-4. Taylor Pannell, 1-for-4. Lauren Allred, 1-for-3. Sage Marchetko gets the win. She's now 16-2 on the season. 2 1/3 innings pitched in relief. No hits. No runs, 2 walks, 2 strikeouts through 41 pitches. Kaylin Terry takes the loss, 4 1/3 innings pitched, 3 hits, 1 run. It was earned, no walks, 4 strikeouts. Nyjer Kennedy, 3 2/3 innings pitched for the Red Raiders, 2 hits, 1 run, no walks, 3 strikeouts. Carlin Pickens, can't forget an incredible start from her, 6 2/3, 5 hits, 1 run, 3 walks, 6 strikeouts. Game took 2 hours and 55 minutes to play. They will not announce attendance until the second game of the session, but it will be well over 12,000 as it has been in the sessions thus far. We will come back, reset, and get you set for Monday's national semifinal. That's next. Tennessee a winner over Texas Tech 2-1. This is Tennessee softball.
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7: 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And that's First Horizon's philosophy. 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That's First Horizon. 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It's no wonder First Horizon is the official bank of Lady Vol basketball.
0: The great Brian Davis reminds me, longtime SID at the University of Tennessee that left 2012, reminds me that's not Tennessee's first walk-off home run at the World Series. You go back, Tanya Callahan. 2005 against Michigan, walked it off late in the night for Tennessee to advance on in the Lady Vols' first ever Women's College World Series. And Tennessee's done it again. The walk-off home run from Emma Clark in the ninth inning, and Tennessee is moving on here in Oklahoma City. It will be Monday, noon Eastern time, 11 o'clock Central, that Tennessee will face whoever comes out of the loser's bracket. Texas awaits the loser of our next game, Nebraska-Alabama, and then Tennessee will face the winner of that game, with Tennessee needing one win. Whoever comes out would need to win twice on Monday. Those games would be back-to-back on Monday if necessary for Game 2. But Tennessee 2-0 here at the Women's College World Series, and they are on to the national semifinal coming up on Monday afternoon. Thank you so much for giving us your time here this afternoon on the Sports Animal in Knoxville, on ESPN Tri-Cities, around the world on the Tennessee Athletics app, Varsity app. We hope you'll make plans to join us once again on Monday at noon, as the Lady Vols will be one win away from the championship series here in Oklahoma City. Emma Clark, a solo home run to walk off Texas Tech. And that's going to wrap things up from here in Oklahoma City. Again, join us for our next Lady Vol Network broadcast Monday. Game time is noon Eastern time. We'll be on the air with you at 11:45. Hope you will make plans to join us then. The general manager of the Lady Vol Network is Brandon Parks. Executive director is Glenn Thaxton. Director of Business Development, Josh Payro. Account executives, Chuck Arnold, Kevin Ashmus, Ben Bates, Nick Bell, Savannah Chalfant, Jessica Leifheit, Spencer Rudder, and Chris Wagner. Special advisor is Steve Early. Technical director is the great Tim Berry. Studio engineers, the great Jay Leifert and the great Chris Bernard. And I'll go ahead and say the great Fritz Siegel, our network producer. Now, for all of us here in Oklahoma City, Brian Rice saying so long by telling you once again, thanks to Taylen Holly and Emma Clark, your final score, Tennessee 2, Texas Tech 1.
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31: I don't like the vibe. It's the fourth inning, and we don't have a lot of pitching.
32: Already given up.
31: 14. You're one of the top five teams in the country. I'm going to turn the channel to the Orioles, who are not a sadness factory. They actually are.
6: I was about to say.
31: Orioles.
6: What Orioles are you watching?
31: Also, I think that game's just later. So it's all about toggling. Oh, wait, now it's 4-1 in the ninth? Yeah, I think I might just stick with the tie game. It's all sadness, except for the Carolina Hurricanes, because grew up a lifelong, diehard Carolina Hurricanes fan. And we could talk about the Canes ad nauseum on this show, and we have, to the point where Josh Jacobs gets annoyed by it, to the point where he has like a built-in function that he can interrupt when I'm talking about it too much. You know what, Jacobs? I'm going to say that actually is that Josh Jacobs who's taking calls now. 310-840-4910. Let that Josh Jacobs know how you feel. 310-840-4910. He's in the NFC North. That also might just be Josh's way of telling me to go to the phones. Let's go to Bob, who's in Michigan. Bob, NFC North favorite. Who should it be? Because right now it's the Lions.
8: Well, I'm a big Lions fan, and I'm telling you the Bears are going to take it. And they might be one of the most interesting teams in a long, long time. You know, they already had Cole Kmet. Then they drafted a tight end first round last year, Loveland. Then this year, didn't they draft a tight end in the first round? If they had
31: no, they drafted a safety. They drafted a safety in round one.
8: Oh, but they did get a tight end somewhere this year, didn't they, in the draft?
31: Yeah, probably. They generally take them. Cole Kmet, they took, obviously, you mentioned Colston Loveland. They like their tight ends and Ben Johnson's offense, as I'm sure you know down there or up there.
8: Yep, and playing outdoors, you know, you have all those little dinking and dunking and extra blocking for the run or after the reception. And they picked up Khalif Raymond, pound for pound, I believed was the Lions' best player. He's so versatile. And I already checked it out. The Lions are, last 2 weeks of the season, they're at Chicago and at Green Bay. That's the way I'd want it.
31: Can you help me out on this, Bob?
8: Yep.
31: Why the Lions are favored? Generally, fans of teams are high on their squads going into years. Higher than the media, who might be objectively looking at it, as we try to do here, might be viewing it. How come every Lions fan I talk to from Detroit is not high on Detroit? Like, what is it that has you guys so down on them?
8: In my opinion, they've got an offensive line that has not grown together, has not congealed yet, and they're going to be an unknown certainty, and it's hard to get together on an offensive line, but they'll have their moments. They got good receivers. We'll see.
31: Okay. Bob, appreciate the call. Good to hear from you from Michigan.
8: All right, see you.
31: Getting to the Carolina Hurricanes, there are three reasons. I can already feel you in your house or in your car listening to me talk about a small market hockey team, even though they're in the Stanley Cup final, and saying, Josh, don't do it. Josh, I don't care. Josh, my hand's on the dial. Josh, I got Spotify ready to go. My AI personalized podcast or Rogan that I could just throw on right now. Don't you do it. Don't you do that, hockey. Don't you do it. Give me the benefit of the doubt for just a minute or two in telling you why you should care. Masterfully done. Here are the reasons why you should care about what the Carolina Hurricanes are doing. Number one, they are on pace to have the greatest postseason run in modern American history. Like, talking about the formats that we've come to know in the NBA and Stanley Cup playoffs, they've been around since the 80s. This playoff format in hockey is 40 years old. The Hurricanes are the first team to ever sweep their first two best-of-seven series. They're the first team to enter the Cup final with either 0 or 1 loss on the ledger. The 1987-1988 Edmonton Oilers won the Stanley Cup in just 18 games. They went 16-2. That is the record for the fewest amount of games required to win the Cup. That team had Wayne Gretzky on it. In his prime, that team had 7 Hall of Famers on it. It's arguably the greatest team ever assembled. If the Canes sweep the Knights, they will set a new record. Stanley Cup wins, 16 wins, just one loss. If they win in five, they will match Edmonton. If they win in six, it will be just the second team, Carolina, to win the finals in fewer than 20 games. Win a title in fewer than 20 games. So that's one reason you should care. It's historic. Secondly, it should silence some of the criticism, some of the noise surrounding Tom Dundon in Portland. See, the same way he's being called cheap right now as the new owner of the Blazers, he also was in Raleigh. I know, because I did local talk and I grew up a Carolina Hurricanes fan in North Carolina. So, very familiar. When he took over the team, there were the rumors, he's going to move the team. He's going to relocate. Oh, he's cheap. He's letting go of the local announcing crew and he don't want to pay and he's cutting corners. All those things that they're saying about him in Portland, they said about him in Raleigh too. But here's the thing that they don't talk about with Carolina. They talk about, oh, he's not investing in the support staff and he's lowballing coaching staff members. When it comes to spending on the roster, he never underspends. He never underspends. He does exactly what is necessary, he feels, in order for the team to be competitive. Whatever that takes, whatever that number is, he has met that mark. And Carolina, being the wagon they've been every year that he has owned the team, following a stretch where Carolina missed the playoffs 9 straight years, he deserves credit for that. Oh, but he got lucky with Rod Brind'Amour already being there. Rod was an assistant coach on the staff that he fired, or a head coach took another job, pardon, for Calgary, and he decided to hire someone from the previous regime, which not every owner would do. Tom Dundon did. Tom Dundon deserves a lot of credit. Maybe it'd be wise, rather than jumping to a conclusion and calling a guy who just paid over $4 billion for a franchise cheap, it might be wise to give him the benefit of the doubt considering what the other team he runs has been doing. Third thing, Rod Brind'Amour has become one of the best stories in sports. Since moving from Hartford to North Carolina, from the Whalers to the Hurricanes, the Canes have won exactly 99 playoff games. Rod Brind'Amour has either been a player or the head coach for 97 of the 99. One of the craziest stats in sports. He was the captain for the Stanley Cup champs 20 years ago. How special, how magical of a story would it be? What's the closest analog to being the captain of a Stanley Cup champion for the same franchise you lead to another title as the franchise's head coach? That's about as good as it gets. And if you don't find any of those three storylines to be interesting, you might not have a pulse, because that is pretty special stuff. Game one of the Stanley Cup Finals set for Tuesday in Raleigh, North Carolina. Sean McDonough will be calling the series on television from ESPN and ABC. He'll be our guest on the Josh Graham Show Sunday. Will Dalton, to close out today's program, what do we got and put it to bed?
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9: It's the two best words in sports. Game 7. Thunder. 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One more time. An entire season comes down to this. Tonight, winner advances to the NBA Finals. 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
2: Oh, it's WFTV 9 in Florida.
1: Oh, I got it. Of course it's in Florida.
2: Yeah.
1: Is it bibliography?
2: I think it is the works cited page. No. The bibliography.
1: I feel like there's another word that sounds more fancy, like your pinky finger up.
2: Oh, it's the bibliography.
1: Okay.
2: It is. Yeah.
1: Will Dalton, I'm in a glass cage of emotion. Because, again, the Orioles have been awful. In this series, 1 of 17 with runners in scoring position, leaving 20 runners on. The bases are loaded. It's 5-4, bottom 9. And the Toronto pitcher that just replaced the ECU guy that couldn't throw strikes is in a 3-0 count with the next guy, which is Adley Rutschman. How cool would it be? See, there's a thing called the hard out that's going to hit in a minute. Mm-hmm. How cool would it be if the Orioles were to walk it off? Or, for comedic effect, for the third time in this game, ground into an inning-ending double play in the next 40 seconds?
2: It'd be very entertaining. As somebody who's watched you do this many, many times on air with the Orioles, it never misses. It always hits every single time. Never gets old.
1: Adley just lined it foul. That means we have time for one more pitch.
2: Uh-oh.
1: All right. They could tie it with a walk. They could bat one up the middle. They could ground into a double play. This is the part where I'm staring at the pitch clock. Don't ask for time.
2: Oh, you just you're not going to get it, are you?
1: This is what we call a tease. This has been the Josh Graham Show.
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1: We'll see rust, especially after lesson learned against Cleveland in game one. What has been the most low-key story that somebody like you follows on the day-to-day covering the Knicks as we all now gather around the table waiting for the NBA Finals, and New York being back in the middle of this picture is so exciting for everybody. I don't care if you're a fan or not or if you want to admit it, but what's something that hasn't been reported or talked about a lot heading into this series, this NBA Finals, that you think will really be a huge player?
2: You know, I think every mother out there is going to relate to the notion that sometimes when you're looking for something, especially something very specific, someone asks you for help, sometimes, you know, you want to smack them upside the head because you go, hey, it was in the middle shelf right there, right in front of you all along. How did you miss that? To me, that's Mikal Bridges.
1: Chris, I'm sorry. We got to run. We'll catch up with you. I put you in a tough spot with that long question, but Mikal Bridges is the story that people aren't talking about. Chris Purdianen, thank you so much. We'll be back telling you why the NCAA is a complete hypocrisy on the other side of this break.
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